0: told Fox News there will be a U.S. response for Iran attacking Jordan and the UAE on Sunday, telling Trey Yingst, "We're going to hit them hard." The weekend strikes were the first carried out by the U.S. in weeks. The administration is focusing on tightening economic pressure on Iran through a naval blockade and new sanctions on Iran's trading partners.
1: Fox's Jared Halpert at the White House. A divided Supreme Court allowing the White House to continue construction on the $400 million ballroom project while it appeals a lower court ruling halting the work. A Texas man among the dead from flash flooding in the Grand Canyon.
2: Relatives identifying John Giusti, a chiropractor from Granbury, Texas, as one of the hikers killed in weekend flooding in the Grand Canyon. The family says he and two of his friends planned to spend two nights at the bottom of the canyon fishing and exploring, noting the group reached their campsite Friday. According to a statement from their families, the other men remain missing.
1: Fox's Kristen Goodwin. Forecasters are warning more flooding is possible. The jury in the Lindsey Clancy murder trial will resume deliberations tomorrow morning. 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
3: A busy weather pattern unfolding across parts of the western U.S. Moisture flowing into the southwest, Great Basin, and central Rockies is triggering showers and thunderstorms capable of producing heavy rain. Flash flooding is possible, especially in burn scar areas and along steep terrain. Residents and travelers in these regions should remain alert for rapidly changing conditions. Meanwhile, summer heat continues to grip much of the nation's midsection. Hot temps are expected across portions of the central plains and surrounding states, with the heat forecast to gradually spread eastward toward the Ohio Valley and Mid-Atlantic as the week progresses. Temperatures are climbing into the upper 90s and low 100s in several states. Highs near 102 in Wichita, Oklahoma City looking at a high of 199 in Dallas. And anyone spending extended time outdoors should remember to stay hydrated, take frequent breaks. Phoenix and Las Vegas seeing highs well over 105 degrees. So this week, flooding concerns in parts of the West, triple-digit heat across sections of the plains and desert southwest, and even a touch of snow in parts of Alaska. That's your national forecast. I'm Monica Nelson.
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17: Republicans are holding the first midterm convention in modern American history. It's happening next month in Dallas.
18: House Speaker Mike Johnson says the President Trump will be there both days.
19: He said, "Mike, we got to do a midterm convention." And I said, "That's not a thing." And he said, "Make it a thing." Okay, so we're going to do a midterm convention.
18: Johnson says the goal is to unite the party.
19: We're going to talk about what we've done for the people. And then the president's going to look right into the camera and say, "I am on the ballot."
18: Vice President J.D. Vance will speak. And the GOP says the message to push is strong borders, an economy that lifts all boats, and a ban on biological men and women's sports. I'm Leah Brandon.
17: Gas prices ticking back up ahead of Labor Day weekend. AAA reports the national average is over $4 a gallon. But in Alabama, it's $3.70. Prices expected to fall after this weekend. As the debate over data centers heats up, residents in Harpersville set to discuss the issue. Tonight's informational meeting comes after the Shelby County community enacted a six-month moratorium. Two men are dead, a third injured following a shooting at a home under construction in Albertville. Officers say a father and son confronted a man they believe to be a prowler. Words were exchanged, then gunfire. When the smoke cleared, the suspected prowler and father lay dead. The man's son survived. Arrests following an incident at a high school football game. Millbrook police say two men resisted arrest when officers went to arrest them for disorderly conduct. When officers tried escorting the men out of the stadium, authorities say several people tried to interfere. One man was tased before the pair were arrested. Law enforcement keeping an eye on three Dothan schools following threats of violence. The school system says rumors have been circulating online but did not go into detail. I'm Jim Farron.
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20: We are looking at mostly clear skies this evening. Our lows dropping off close to 73 degrees. Tomorrow, a hotter day than today. Highs in the mid-90s near 95 degrees. And that heat index between 100 and 105 degrees. Only a 20% chance of rain with mostly sunny skies. From the WBRC First Alert Weather Center, I'm Mickey Ferguson on your side.
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0: know personally that I've learned as much about my faith from Salman's tradition, from the Islamic mystics, from poets like Rumi, as much as I have from Christian authors and Christian writers.
1: In one of my favorite poems, the Islamic mystic Hafiz says that we are all invited to join that dance. He says, every child has known God, not the God of names, not the God of don'ts, but the God who only knows four words and keeps repeating them, saying, come dance with me.

0: forcing my religion down the throats of my Muslim, Jewish, Hindu, Buddhist, atheist, agnostic neighbors is not love. And it's why I've fought so hard for the separation of church and state. I was raised to believe that that boundary in our First Amendment is a sacred boundary.
1: Yeah.
0: And it doesn't just benefit our democracy, although it certainly does. It also benefits the church.
1: Yeah.
0: Because when the church gets too cozy with political power, it loses its prophetic voice. Yeah. And so I hope in the U.S. Senate that I can continue my fight against it.

0: Laura Ingraham had something very interesting to say that I think is worthy of repeating, because it is exactly what I am watching happening. She said the left-wing hacks in the media want you to believe that all hope is lost. So don't bother to show up and vote in November. I mean, we're watching this in Texas being played out as a masterclass. What we're watching is the newspaper, the Houston Chronicle, the San Antonio Express, Dallas Paper, all these supposed, you know, the paper of record in the big cities are all leftist. Every day they trash the attorney general, who's very popular, and they promote this Talafrico. Every story is colored with this. The news stations, every story. The national news, every story. And unless people are very disciplined to understand that the real story behind what's happening, and notice what's not being said about this left-wing candidate, but what they hope to do, what they seek to do, is to demoralize you, to make you think you can't win. You know, in 2008, I watched a lot of people, after 8 years of Republicans in charge, basically give up, surrender. Yeah, we got to have a black president at some point. We got to have a Democrat at some point. That's just, this guy's good enough. And he unleashed a hell on our nation. And people regretted allowing it. Because it's hard to remain steadfast. It's difficult to hold the line, to be vigilant. I'll give Laura Ingraham, there's no pride of authorship on this show. When somebody on our team pulls a clip that someone has said something that we agree with, we like to get more voices out there. So this was what Laura Ingraham said.
1: The left-wing hacks are working overtime to demoralize Republicans before the midterms.
2: And the guy is among the least popular presidents in modern history. His approval rating is hovering around 34% and trending downward.
3: Trump's approval numbers remain underwater. Many of his top policies are deeply unpopular.
1: Nah, they want you to believe that all hope is lost, so you don't even bother voting. Don't even show up. Why? Because then they get to waltz back into power on the Hill, impeach Trump, and then get ready to back AOC or Newsom or Ossoff in 2028. And then, well, undo Trump's success with energy independence, reshoring manufacturing, and locking down the border. Now, look, of course, the White House wishes his numbers were higher and that the Iran war was solved or resolved. But don't fall for what is a giant exercise in deflection. Plus, don't discount the number of voters who deeply admire and appreciate the president's work.
4: The president Republicans most admire, it's Donald Trump. This is a historic comparison. A majority of Republicans say, 53% say, he's the Republican president they most admire. Ronald Reagan, who traditionally has won that much, Donald Trump nearly triples up on this, Reagan at just 18%. And then Abraham Lincoln, who by most historic accounts is the greatest president of all time.
1: All right, we're going to see how it all plays out after Labor Day and at the midterm convention in Dallas. But for now, the focus needs to be on what Democrats and their new socialist friends are so desperate to hide. And it's how radical and how dangerous their agenda really is.
5: ICE needs to be abolished because the organization is completely corrupt. It's staffed by thugs. They need to be prosecuted as well.
6: ICE cannot be reformed. ICE cannot be retrained. ICE has to be abolished.
1: Of course, these are future Democrat voters. Look at them. These are the mugshots of 9 arrested this week in Fairfax County, Virginia, as part of a sexting operation. They were allegedly soliciting sex from minors on the internet. Yeah, that's why they don't want ICE. 3 of these suspects are illegal aliens caught and released by the Obama administration. And get this, the Office of Progressive Fairfax County Commonwealth Attorney Steve Descano released 7 of these 9 on bonds. 7, including all 3 illegal aliens. They're out. Oh, because they're not a flight risk or anything.
0: And that's, you know, there was a point when I was growing up where the Overton window, the difference between Democrats and Republicans was minor. It was on pure policy basis. We cannot negotiate or compromise or exist if Democrats have these positions, and they do, because that's where the source of power is in their party today. For drug traffickers, sex traffickers, imams that call for the destruction of Christians and the rape of Christians. I mean, this is what we're dealing with.
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16: A new study shows long-term melatonin users have a 90% higher risk of developing heart failure over 5 years. The preliminary research was presented at the American Heart Association Scientific Sessions. The findings do not prove that melatonin itself caused the increased risks, but they do raise questions about long-term safety of a supplement that many view as harmless. Some quick exercise or catching up on sleep may help after a sleepless night.
17: New research from McGill University found that healthy young adults who exercised or napped after 30 hours without sleep performed better on memory tests. The findings were published in the Proceedings of the National Academy of Sciences. The study's co-author said they found that 20 minutes of exercising and a 90-minute nap protected the brain's ability to create new memories after 30 hours without sleep. Experts stress that neither is a replacement for good quality sleep. I'm Tammy Trujillo.
16: Shanghai Ravioli Corporations is recalling nearly 25,000 pounds of frozen buffalo chicken products that were not inspected. Health update, I'm Scott Pringle.
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0: The Texans have chosen their punter. It is Kai Kroeger, or could be Kroeger. I don't know how the OE is pronounced in this case. Acquired from the Saints in a March 2026 trade. He replaced Tommy Townsend, who signed with the Titans. The Texans also signed undrafted rookie Jack Stonehouse after the draft to compete with Kroeger, but they waived him in early August. Kroeger is the only punter on the initial 53-man roster heading into the 2026 season. Thomas Morstead, the 40-year-old punter from Pearland, played the 2025 season with the 49ers and is appeared in all 17 games, averaging 43.6 yards per punt. He has not yet signed with another team at 18 NFL seasons. He is one of the league's longest tenured punters. What do you mean one of? Who has more than 18 years in the NFL as a punter? I can't think of anybody. A news story out on Chinese bots. Twitter, which now calls itself X, announced from their global governmental affairs that the social media giant had uncovered a Chinese bot farm of around 200,000 accounts. Among them were 200 accounts posting in a manner that could manipulate a legitimate debate about American AI and energy policy. These posts contained claims that AI data centers are driving up household electricity prices and straining the grid. Others included AI-generated cartoons that depicted data center operators enriching themselves at the public's expense. The data center debate has always included a national security element, with supporters arguing that the increased digital infrastructure is necessary to stay ahead of China in the AI race. The evidence of an international influence operation will certainly add additional color to the ongoing policy fight in Texas and nationally. Do I believe the Chinese are using bots to enter conversations about data centers and attempt to skew the discussion in America to make people hate data centers? Absolutely. Absolutely. That doesn't mean that every community, that doesn't mean that communities are going to want them anymore. It doesn't mean that communities aren't right to be concerned about their community. You know, this data center discussion is from an academic perspective, which it can only be academic if it's not your house or your neighborhood that you're losing. If I'm living in a community that is wonderful and beautiful and I love living there and it is really quiet, safe, away from everyone, and I moved there for that purpose. Now, you could argue, yeah, but you don't get the right to control the land around you. True, but it doesn't make me any less frustrated. If you move in a big data center or manufacturing facility or anything else, this has been going on from the beginning of time. What we haven't seen, which is why this is really becoming such a big issue, is we haven't seen growth on a scale like this in the modern era. If you look at the construction of the railroad, Rockefeller had his own police force to go out and protect the railroad workers and then the railroads in the construction of the railroads and in the operation. That's what the Jesse James stories were all about. And Jesse James was considered a hero. That book I just finished by Brian Burroughs, Gunfighters, there's quite a bit about the bandits on the trains and how the train operators fought back on that and where that ended up. But the data center discussion is a very interesting one. President Trump just tweeted out, the only reason that communities throughout the USA should not want data centers is if they want to end up being backwards and poor. If they want to be successful and rich, with far lower taxes and jobs all over the place, let data reign. The good news is that there are plenty of other places that want them. If we kill the golden goose, you will only have yourselves to blame. China could not be happier with this anti-data center movement. Actually, they can't believe it is happening. President DJT. From an academic perspective, it really is an interesting discussion. And bearing in mind, or stipulating, as I said, that it's not academic if it's in your neighborhood. But it's not in my neighborhood. But I do recognize, because I hear from a lot of people, that they are justifiably concerned. Now, we have an interesting dilemma in the United States. Nothing's made here anymore. We've said that for a long time. Everything's made in China. Right. But when someone does try to make something here, there is pushback. It's a NIMBY issue. And NIMBY is as old as the frontier. Not in my backyard. I like the idea generally. I just don't want it here. And this has been an issue as roads were built, as the interstate highway was built. Obviously, before that, the railroads. It's not going to be an easy discussion. We're going to be talking about flock cameras and data centers for the foreseeable future. And whether you want the data center here or not, I don't think there's any doubt that the Chinese are very engaged, as they have been with a lot of other things where they stand to gain. They are very engaged in affecting the conversation inside the United States, and they're very effective at knowing where the hotspots are, knowing who's going to most hate data centers, who's going to look. Let's use another example. The reason we don't have gambling in Texas, the funding behind the gambling is the casinos in Las Vegas and now in Louisiana. But the Las Vegas casinos have been funding the front groups. So for every good Baptist, every little old lady that doesn't want that sinful activity in our state, the money to pay for that messaging has been coming from the casinos. So you start to wonder, well, maybe, just maybe, maybe this isn't as pure as we've been told. I don't have to tell you that football is here, because you already know and you're as excited as I am, but DraftKings is as well. Now live in all 50 states, one app, every sport nationwide. 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
2: We're going to be changing the name of the Gulf of Mexico to the Gulf of
3: Mr. Michael Berry,
2: which has a beautiful ring.
4: Another top military leader departs. I'm Lisa Lacera, Fox News. Army Secretary Dan Driscoll is stepping down after 18 months on the job. No reason was given for his departure, though Driscoll, a friend of Vice President Vance, has butted heads with War Secretary Pete Hegseth and disagreed with the decision to fire many of the Army's top brass. This coming as the U.S. conducts a new round of strikes on Iran, though President Trump says there won't be a resumption of major combat operations.
5: The president describes U.S. airstrikes
3: strikes against Iranian rocket launchers over the weekend as limited and not a return to a full-scale war.
5: They're a failed nation. They've got 350% inflation. They have no currency. They're not paying their soldiers.
3: But President Trump told Fox News there will be a U.S. response for Iran attacking Jordan and the UAE on Sunday, telling Trey Yingst we're going to hit them hard. The weekend strikes were the first carried out by the U.S. in weeks. The administration is focusing on tightening economic pressure on Iran through a naval blockade and new sanctions on Iran's trading partners.
4: Fox's Jared Halpern at the White House. A divided Supreme Court allowing the White House to continue construction on the $400 million ballroom project while it appeals a lower court ruling halting the work. A Texas man among the dead from flash flooding in the Grand Canyon.
6: Relatives identifying John Giusti, a chiropractor from Granbury, Texas, as one of the hikers killed in weekend flooding in the Grand Canyon. The family says he and two of his friends planned to spend two nights at the bottom of the canyon fishing and exploring, noting the group reached their campsite Friday. According to a statement from their families, the other men remain missing.
4: Fox's Kristen Goodwin. Forecasters are warning more flooding is possible. The jury in the Lindsey Clancy murder trial will resume deliberations tomorrow morning. 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
19: Republicans are holding the first midterm convention in modern American history. It's happening next month in Dallas.
4: House Speaker Mike Johnson says the President Trump will be there both days.
20: He said, Mike, we got to do a midterm convention. And I said, that's not a thing. And he said, make it a thing. Okay, so we're going to do a midterm convention.
4: Johnson says the goal is to unite the party.
20: We're going to talk about what we've done for the people. And then the president's going to look right into the camera and say, I am on the ballot.
4: Vice President J.D. Vance will speak. And the GOP says the message to push is strong borders, an economy that lifts all boats, and a ban on biological men and women's sports. I'm Leah Brandon.
19: Gas prices ticking back up ahead of Labor Day weekend. AAA reports the national average is over $4 a gallon, but in Alabama it's $3.70. Prices expected to fall after this weekend. I'm Jim Faraday.
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21: We are looking at mostly clear skies this evening. Our lows dropping off close to 73 degrees. Tomorrow, a hotter day than today. Highs in the mid-90s near 95 degrees. And that heat index between 100 and 105 degrees. Only a 20% chance of rain with mostly sunny skies. From the WBRC First Alert Weather Center, I'm Mickey Ferguson on your side.
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enter September. And that's when folks who don't really pay attention to November until November start paying attention. It is frustrating for people who follow politics, watch Fox News every day, listen to talk radio, get newsletters, that our neighbors aren't obsessed with this. Sort of like in sports, you know, you have the NFL draft, and that's for hardcore fans, they'll go to the NFL draft. For other people, just tell me who we got. Well, we're now entering the time this week where the independent voter and the unsure voter and the voter who's classified as leaning will either continue to lean to the vote they're going to cast or will reconsider and go back. I know a number of you are up

should have just kept him in there. At least we'd win. Maybe. But why would you win? You would win because the people who were unhappy with Cornyn, and you want to know how we know how many there were? Because they voted against him in his own primary. Because those people would have still voted Republican, right? You don't doubt that. Cornyn, I get this all the time. Cornyn would have won in November. Why would he have won? Because I would have voted for him? Because our listeners would have voted for him? Because people who were sick and tired of what he was doing as an establishment Republican would have voted for him? Okay. Well, when we didn't vote for him, why won't you vote for who we did? Nah, I'm not going to do that. Okay. So I don't think Paxton's the problem here. I think the problem is the establishment Republicans and their voters. Perfect example. Attorney General Ken Paxton and Senator John Cornyn, both holding fundraisers in September. This is per Texas Bullpen. For U.S. Senate campaigns for candidates in other states. Paxton has two events, September 8th in Houston at the Post Oak and an evening event in Dallas at a donor's home. Okay. Cornyn is hitting two big cities in one day, going to Houston and Dallas for a dinner with former President George W. Bush as a special guest. But those events, that money doesn't go to Ken Paxton. Not the state that George Bush lives in, not the state that John Cornyn has served his entire career. Nope. That money will go to Susan Collins in Maine, Ashley Hinton in Iowa, John Husted in Ohio, John Sununu in New Hampshire, and Rogers and Sullivan Rogers in Michigan. So why is John Cornyn raising money for people other than Ken Paxton? I don't know this, but I'm pretty certain of it. John Cornyn will be lobbying the day he's out of the Senate. John Cornyn will be calling all his old buddies who spent $225 million on his campaign and asking them on behalf of whoever, the Chinese government, the Ukrainian government, the illegal alien lobby, whoever else, and that's how he'll get paid, a lot of money. He knows he can't lobby Ken Paxton, so he has no interest in helping Ken Paxton win. One of his top people went to work for Talafrico. Unheard of that this would happen. So at what point do we say, hey, we're not the ones at fault here? Why did you deplete the treasury of funds to elect senators to keep a majority? Why did you pour all that into a primary? You weren't beating a Democrat. And you spent it in a primary where your guy still didn't win. So if the goal for this account was to keep a majority in the Senate, we have 53-47, but that's a bit of a stretch because Collins and Murkowski, at a minimum, don't always vote with the president. You've got Mitch McConnell. Whoever is voting for him ain't voting with Trump, so you got a real problem. That is why at 53-47, J.D. Vance has had to break ties. So you've got to hold every Senate seat you can, right? So why was the Republican Senatorial Fund, whose purpose is to keep a majority in the Senate, why were they bleeding cash? Just, I mean, absolutely throwing a ton of cash at John Cornyn in a primary. They did this with Chris down in Florida in 2010. When the Tea Party, the first election where the Tea Party had a real influence, and Marco Rubio was the head of the House, the state House, and Rubio had the Tea Party support, and Crist was

0: was had the Republican, Cornyn and McConnell were pushing to give him a bunch of cash, and they did. And they blew through all this cash. He still lost. Rubio comes in as the senator. Crist flips to being a Democrat and then campaigning for Obama and then running for office as a Democrat. Maybe Paxton's not the fault here. Maybe Paxton's doing the best he can do. He's being outspent 6.7 to 1 so far. Now, there is committed a lot of money from Trump-associated PACs, and Elon has committed, I believe, $100 million. But at the end of the day, voters in Texas are going to have to ask themselves, because we are a majority Republican state. Voters are going to have to ask themselves, okay, Ken Paxton had a marriage that was on the rocks. They were having problems. They weren't living together. Okay, fine. You're going to have to ask yourself, when the votes are cast in the Senate, do you want California to have a third Senate seat? Because they are laughing. They are giddy right now. The Democrats are pouring cash into here because if you win that seat, it's for 6 years. And this is a guy, I mean, Mark Cuban supports him. What else do you need to know? This is a guy who does not want voter ID. I mean, everything he's for, we're against.
1: Yeah, but I'm just not sure because my feelings is hurt over Cornyn.
0: Suck it up. Win the election. 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
6: 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I'm Christian Spicer. I'm a writer, podcaster, and a huge fan of The Last of Us. 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
7: At first, they don't like each other. 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

0: Change is frightening. I am not a person who enjoys change. I don't look forward to change. I think hope and change is a stupid campaign slogan for stupid people. And that's who elected Barack Obama. And there's a certain amount of I told you so for the people who thought that Barack Obama was going to make their lives so much better. Because he told them they were victims and they wanted to be victims. They desperately want to be victims. There is a syndrome, a condition where people choose to be, it's infantilism. They choose to be infants as adults because they don't want to make decisions. They don't want to be responsible. They don't want to carry the burden. They want someone else to. They shirk any sense of duty. You've seen that many, many times. And you know what? I don't want to do that right now. I don't want to do that right now. I'm going to come back to that. There's a reason for that. A friend of mine sent an email, said they took their truck in for service at the dealer. Within a couple of minutes, received a text from an outside company, not the people that were servicing their truck, wanting to purchase the truck. Which means that the place that was working on the truck was selling the information to an outside service to buy that truck. And so I know you're supposed to simply say, well, that's just the way things are now. But it doesn't have to be. That's offensive. It's bothersome. I'm bothered when I'm behind somebody checking out and the person on the other side says, what's your phone number? And they dutifully give it. They just surrender it. That's your personal information. And when I've said this to people, they go, oh, they have everything anyway. Well, then why don't you just walk around with it? They have everything because you gave them everything. You know, you can go to the Harris County Records Department and you can get your home unlisted. So I tell people that and they go, well, yeah, but if they want to find where you are, they will. Yes, but there will be people who would like to know where you live who won't be able to find it. There is this sort of surrender to that's the way things are. We don't really have any control over things anyway. That feels distinctly un-American. It's fatalistic. It's deterministic. And it's sad. It's truly sad for me to see that some people's spirit has been broken, or maybe they never had that spirit. That being said, the moment you realize, and I can't remember who it was one of the major clothing retailers, that when you go to buy clothes from them, that they actually make more money selling your data and financing the stuff to you than they do selling the clothes. And I think a lot of businesses in America today, big businesses, because most small businesses don't, it doesn't make sense for the big boys to deal with them. But when you're dealing with hundreds of thousands of customers, or I don't know, some number of thousands of customers, and Visa comes in, or Discover comes in, or Chase comes in, or whoever else comes in and makes these offers, JP Morgan Chase or whoever else, and you look at a line item and you say, oh, you mean we can sell exactly as many shirts and sweaters and jackets and shoes and socks, but we can get this whole amount of money for handing over the private information of our consumers to you? Yep. And that's what they do. And so you become at that point no longer a consumer of the store, you become a piece of meat to be sold to someone else. And the airlines, for instance, that moment you first saw or read that the airlines don't actually make their money off of the flight that you spend money on a seat, they buy gas, put people on a plane, buy a plane or rent a plane and move you to and fro. That's not how they make their money. That's dispiriting. And when you begin to realize in every aspect of your life, these sorts of things, it's frustrating. So I think it's very natural then when you understand that you have simply become a piece of data to be sold on the dark web and in every other way. When you start noticing the text messages you're getting, when you start noticing the fake phone calls, the fraud that is carried out. Everybody knows somebody who's been scammed. I was scammed. And I'm the one that tells everybody in my family, especially my parents. I would say, you can never, ever buy anything online. You could, if someone calls to offer you something or you have to pay something, you have to call me first. And my mom was a pretty tough old bird and she could sniff them out. But there was one that she didn't. And I had one who got me on a property that I don't live in or work in, and I'm not there, and I didn't want the power to go off. And he was good, he was quick, and it wasn't until I did it that I then checked, and no, that wasn't real. It showed up on my phone as the power company. He had all the right things to say. He had the address. All of these things have contributed to who the American citizen is today. And I think that there is out of this a frustration with construction, a frustration with data. That's not what a data center is. A data center is no different than a power generation source or an oil rig. It's a place where our technology infrastructure is going to be housed. And we do want that on American soil. We do. And this is just going to be something we're going to work through the same way we worked through where the railroads were going to go, where the highways were going to go. Every single bit of it. Because that's what you do. But I don't think we want to say or buy into this notion that we don't want those things here. I, for one, want American manufacturing back on American soil. I want it in my state. I want my kids to have jobs in these places. I don't want burned out Rust Belt cities. I don't want cities that kids have to leave from because there's no job doing maintenance or construction or working the front door or whatever else at businesses here. I want growth in my country. I want growth in my country.
1: Ladies and gentlemen, Elvis has left the building. Thank you and good night.
0: Football is here. I'm fired up. 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
4: I'm Julian Edelman. 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And guess what, folks? 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
8: Top military leader departs. I'm Lisa Lacera, Fox News. Army Secretary Dan Driscoll is stepping down after 18 months on the job. No reason was given for his departure, though Driscoll, a friend of Vice President Vance, has butted heads with War Secretary Pete Hegseth and disagreed with the decision to fire many of the Army's top brass. This coming as the U.S. conducts a new round of strikes on Iran, though President Trump says there won't be a resumption of major combat operations.
9: The president describes U.S. airstrikes against Iranian rocket launchers over the weekend as limited and not a return to a full-scale war.
10: They're a failed nation. They've got 350% inflation. They have no currency. They're not paying their soldiers.
9: But President Trump told Fox News there will be a U.S. response for Iran attacking Jordan and the UAE on Sunday, telling Trey Yinks we're going to hit them hard. The weekend strikes were the first carried out by the U.S. in weeks. The administration is focusing on tightening economic pressure on Iran through a naval blockade and new sanctions on Iran's trading partners.
8: Fox's Jared Halpern at the White House. A divided Supreme Court allowing the White House to continue construction on the $400 million ballroom project while it appeals a lower court ruling halting the work. A Texas man among the dead from flash flooding in the Grand Canyon.
11: Relatives identifying John Giusti, a chiropractor from Granbury, Texas, as one of the hikers killed in weekend flooding in the Grand Canyon. The family says he and two of his friends planned to spend two nights at the bottom of the canyon fishing and exploring, noting the group reached their campsite Friday. According to a statement from their families, the other men remain missing.
8: Fox's Kristen Goodwin. Forecasters are warning more flooding is possible. The jury in the Lindsey Clancy murder trial will resume deliberations tomorrow morning. 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
12: More than 27,000 packages of white rice have been recalled over possible contamination with foreign material. The FDA says Lundberg Family Farms Jasmine White Rice 32-ounce packages are being pulled as a precaution. The notice says consumers should not eat the product and should throw it out. Ontario Premier Doug Ford says a trade war could be harmful to both the U.S. and Canada. Appearing on ABC's This Week, he took aim at President Trump's tariffs on Canada, calling them probably the worst move he could ever do.
13: So I always say, Martha, a tariff on Canada is nothing more than a tax on American people. Well, it'd be devastating on both countries, but it'd be definitely devastating on the U.S. We're the largest purchaser of vehicles in the entire world off the U.S., over 400% more than anyone else.
12: And a new study says Americans are using cash less and less. The study from the Pew Research Center says 42% of U.S. adults say they never use it for purchases in a typical week. The survey found only 12% say they use cash for typical weekly purchases. Higher earning Americans are at the forefront of the cashless trend, with 58% of those in households earning $100,000 or more a year reporting they make none of their regular purchases with cash. And Walmart is paying $50 million to settle federal claims it filled fake painkiller prescriptions written by corrupt doctors. The DOJ made the announcement claiming Arkansas-based Walmart let dangerous drug orders slip through store counters for years. Under the deal, Walmart must now put strict new checks on pharmacy counters across the state and the country. The company admits no wrongdoing as part of the $50 million settlement. And the upcoming three-day weekend marks the end of summer vacation for most families. It'll be a busy time on all roads. A lot of people taking shorter trips closer to home. AAA says Alaska cruises are also very popular this time of year because ships are less crowded and the weather's a little bit cooler. I'm Monica Nelson with your consumer and business news.
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25: We are looking at mostly clear skies this evening. Our lows dropping off close to 73 degrees. Tomorrow, a hotter day than today. Highs in the mid-90s, near 95 degrees. And that heat index between 100 and 105 degrees. Only a 20% chance of rain with mostly sunny skies. From the WBRC First Alert Weather Center, I'm Mickey Ferguson on your side.
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0: the Jesse Kelly Show on a wonderful Monday, 45 minutes away from Medal of Honor Monday. You can email the show, jesse@jessekellyshow.com. Back to these United States senators. They have to raise gobs and gobs of money in order to get elected, in order to stay elected. But that even increases if you want to be in leadership, if you want to be in the minority whip or majority whip or the majority leader, or you wanted the big job at the NRSC. They don't just hand that out because they love your winning smile and your funny jokes. You have to buy your way into leadership in the United States Senate, so you have to raise gobs and gobs of money. But here's the good news. If you're a red state GOP senator, I should clarify, this is what has been the good news, thankfully, because of you, me, we are changing this. The red state GOP senator has known for years that he can screw over his own voters. And as long as he times it right, meaning I have a 6-year term, I have to screw over my voters in the first year or two and they'll forget about it. If he times it right, he can screw over his voters as often as he wants in favor of the swamp, and his voters will not punish him for it. Now, that brings us to the curious case of John Cornyn. What happened there? Uvalde school shooting happened. You remember that terrible school shooting. And in the wake of the Uvalde school shooting, Mitch McConnell, chief swamp rat, decided he wanted to work with Democrats on gun control. Well, I mean, people are mad, but Mitch McConnell didn't want to do the work on it. He didn't want to be the face of it. He needed someone else. And he looks to his old friend in GOP leadership, John Cornyn of Texas, to work with Democrats on gun control. Now, why would Cornyn even consider it? Well, back then, Cornyn had just recently won re-election, and Cornyn had lived his entire career in the reality that I just laid out for you. Ah, screw him over. You'll win him back in a few years, raise enough money, go on TV, and wear a cowboy hat. Only this time it was different because you are changing, and I am changing. The red state GOP primary voter doesn't forget now. This is a little, I say it's inside. If you're on social media a lot, you would have known this, but here's a little story. Not long after Cornyn worked with Democrats on that gun control bill, there was a big Texas state GOP meeting. We'll call it a convention. I don't know that that's officially what it was, but the Texas Republicans all over the state were coming to this area. John Cornyn's people showed up and started handing out John Cornyn lanyards. You know those things you hang over your neck, the lanyards? Yeah, you can go look it up. It's still on the internet. The trash cans were full of the Cornyn lanyards. People threw them away. And then, and this is on video, they booed him off the stage. Their sitting United States senator was booed off the stage in the state of Texas. The GOP primary voter was not going to let this one go. Now, fast forward, we already know the rest. Ken Paxton won multiple statewide races, so he was known. Wasn't a crowded primary field. He was running up against gun control Cornyn. Paxton wins it. Again, I want to emphasize this. What Trump did or didn't do in this particular race meant nothing at all. By the time Trump came in and endorsed Paxton, the race was already over. If Trump had endorsed Cornyn, Paxton still would have won that race and probably won it comfortably. That's how angry the Texas red state GOP primary voter was with John Cornyn. Now to the senators, to the ones who are still there.
1: Money is an issue. Mr. Tallarico has been raising bucket loads of money.
0: Why do they want James Tallarico to win? Sorry, you know, I checked my funds. No money for Texas. Why do they want Tallarico to win? Because that is what they want. They're not okay with it. That's what they want. Is it just out of revenge for John Cornyn? No. That's part of it. There's another part of it. Do you know how fast John Kennedy's heart started beating the night Cornyn lost that primary? Mike Curtis in Utah, Rounds, Thune, Scott. I could go on down the list of the red state GOP senators. You may not have even paid attention to the Texas primary that night. I promise you those senators I just named, They all did. And when John Cornyn lost, it made them all sit up in their chair and go, oh, no. Wait a minute. Is the GOP primary voter? Is he waking up? That could be me. They saw themselves when John Cornyn ended his career in disgrace by losing a primary for being a loser. They saw themselves. And what did they decide to do? They made a conscious decision to do it. Cross my heart and hope to die. This is what they did. They said, you know what? Let's punish the voter. This is not about Texas specifically. It's not about John Cornyn. It's not about Donald Trump. The Republicans in the GOP Senate want to hurt you this November. That way you will be too afraid to ever primary another one of them again. And you can say, well, that'll hurt the country. These guys stopped caring about the country 10 elections ago. America never crosses their mind. They know they have to pretend on the 4th of July, show up at the local parade, toss some candy to the kiddos in an American flag hat. All these guys care about is being senators. And they're busy trying to get the Democrat to win in Texas. What a disgrace. All right. Let's do some emails. We'll do some immigration talk, all kinds of things. That's not even the last thing I'm mad about. Before I get to that, let's get to this. Testosterone is an uncomfortable topic. And when you're a dude and you sit down with your doctor and your doctor starts saying things to you like, how are your energy levels? You don't want to answer that question, honestly, do you? You don't want to tell him, man, I'm pretty run down most of the time. Hey, how's your mood? You don't want to tell him, oh, man, I'm kind of down and out a lot. But the truth is you're drinking estrogen, which is attacking the testosterone in your body, and you have to start doing something to reverse it. Now, you have a choice to make here. You can go down to the local clinic and have some 19-year-old idiot jam a needle in your arm, or you can start taking natural herbal supplements. Which one do you think would be better for you? I take a male vitality stack from Chalk every single day, and I have for years. Do the same. You'd be full of energy. You feel fantastic. C-H-O-Q. Chalk.com/Jesse. That's Chalk.com/Jesse. We'll be back.
2: Fox News, I'm Jack Callahan. President Trump promising to hit Iran hard for launching missiles toward U.S. forces in Jordan. It was a response to the U.S. taking out rocket launchers, preparing to put mines in the Strait of Hormuz. Vice President Vance telling Fox News what he's learned about Iranian leadership.
3: These guys are really, really, meaning the leadership of the country, they're really crazy. And they're willing to do anything. And I think not with a whole lot of strategic wisdom behind it.
2: President Trump announcing his plans for the massive oil deal with Venezuela.
4: One of the things I want to do with all of that oil that we now have, I want to fill up the strategic reserves, and we'll get that done fairly quickly.
2: The deal gives the U.S. a 55% stake in 17 oil fields in Venezuela. 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
6: Republicans are holding the first midterm convention in modern American history. It's happening next month in Dallas.
7: House Speaker Mike Johnson says that President Trump will be there both days.
8: He said, Mike, we got to do a midterm convention. And I said, that's not a thing. And he said, make it a thing. Okay, so we're going to do a midterm convention.
7: Johnson says the goal is to unite the party.
8: We're going to talk about what we've done for the people. And then the president's going to look right into the camera and say, I am on the ballot.
7: Vice President J.D. Vance will speak. And the GOP says the message to push is strong borders, an economy that lifts all boats, and a ban on biological men and women. Sports. I'm Leah Brandon.
6: Gas prices ticking back up ahead of Labor Day weekend. AAA reports the national average is over $4 a gallon, but in Alabama it's $3.70. Prices expected to fall after this weekend. I'm Jim Faraday.
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18: We are looking at mostly clear skies this evening. Our lows dropping off close to 73 degrees. Tomorrow, a hotter day than today. Highs in the mid-90s, near 95 degrees. And that heat index between 100 and 105 degrees. Only a 20% chance of rain with mostly sunny skies. From the WBRC First Alert Weather Center, I'm Mickey Ferguson on your side.
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0: if you give a written test, which these testers have to do, you know if they speak and read English. And over 2,000 could not speak or read English, and they still were able to get a state license. So we are cracking down on this fraud.
1: 2,000 got a license. You want more? This is what years, decades of the mass importation foreigners has brought us. Of course, this by the way, this works in conjunction with the communist-run blue states, because that's where this stuff's going on. Here's more Sean Duffy.
0: They have unlicensed instructors. So you have instructors who aren't certified, who are allegedly training the new truck drivers to operate on American roadways. And they oftentimes didn't have classrooms. One school that we're shutting down was so flippant, as they told us their classroom was the school bus that was in the backyard. That was the classroom for which they were training new truck drivers. So you have fraud throughout the school system.
1: Who are these people doing this stuff? Here's Andrew Ferguson.
2: Four of the top 10 have been captured from countries as far-flung as the Philippines, Turkey, and Somalia.
1: They have guys who don't even have a license training Somali truck drivers in the school bus parked in the back of somebody, in the backyard, the back of somebody's house. They're handing them big rig licenses to go get on the highway. That's how much it's a problem now in this country. We are overrun. Here's Mark Wayne Mullen.
3: To give you an example, we've identified 1,000 fraud cases, 1,000, between individuals that work for state DMVs to companies that are hiring these individuals illegally, putting them on the streets, to front companies to where literally these truck drivers will get pulled over, go into a truck stop, take off the DOT numbers off the side of their truck and the name, and simply put another one right over the top of it. While they're at a truck stop, there's videos of it being shown all over the place, and they're immediately right back in the business. FMCSA or DOT would take them out of service, and they would just simply change their name and keep going, because why couldn't they? Their driver's license just say no name given, so no one even knows who they are. It's ruining the trucking industry.
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13: John Polk was my nemesis. 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

0: Jesse Kelly Show, 10 minutes away from Medal of Honor Monday. Remember, you can email the show, jesse@jessekellyshow.com. Headline, Gavin Newsom set to sign a bill making two Muslim holy days official state holidays. This comes on the heels of New York Governor Kathy Hochul. She was videoed over the weekend wearing a hijab. She had to go address a bunch of Muslims. Governor of New York puts on a hijab to address a bunch of Muslims. Just comes back to what I've talked about over and over and over and over again. Immigration, it is destiny. It will determine our future. You can rant and rave about hijabs and Sharia law and mosques all you want. You bring enough Islam into the country, those things are inevitable. You can rant about these 90-foot monkey god statues and all the Indian temples here and Indian temples there, all you want. We should stop it. We should ban it. We should go out to the city council. You bring enough people from India into the United States of America, you're getting your monkey god statue. You're getting all this stuff. It's inevitable. If we stop it and reverse course, this stuff stops. Laws about banning Sharia law mean nothing whatsoever. I think I was the only person in the country who wasn't shocked to see Kathy Hochul wearing a hijab. New York is being conquered. It's being conquered. A very purposeful conquest. Texas is too. Texas is obviously far behind New York, but same thing's happening in Texas. Same thing's happening in Michigan. All across the country, it's happening. This is a conquest. And it's a conquest that is succeeding only because we're too afraid of being called racist, bigot. That's not right. I want to be tolerant. I don't. Why do I want to be tolerant? Where is it said that I need to be tolerant? I'm not tolerant at all. I don't want, I believe in discrimination. That's what I believe in. You should discriminate all the time. If you want to keep whatever it is you're talking about good, you better discriminate. You discriminate on who you let in your home, don't you? An example I used many times before. Who gets let in the front door of your home? Oh, I bet you discriminate. Were you invited? How do you look? If I show up with a do-rag on at 2 a.m. this morning and a whiskey bottle in my hand and a pistol stuck to my waistband and I ring your doorbell, you letting me in to go hang out with the kiddos? No, you're not. Why are you discriminating? Because you care about what's inside your home. Aren't you going to be tolerant? Why wouldn't you be tolerant of me? We better start getting really intolerant on the subject of immigration or these Muslim holidays, official state holidays. This is the future. This is the future. And I'll tell you something else. I saw there's the governor of Oklahoma. I won't get into the backstory of it, but governor of Oklahoma, who's a loser, but was talking about, hey, we will accept Jewish refugees from Canada. Hey, we'll accept these Jewish refugees from Canada. And I see so much chatter these days about anti-Semitism and anti-Semitism. I'll bring it up again. Don't care if it offends people. Where's that coming from? Where is it coming from? And I'm not talking about an uncomfortable social media post some teenage boy put up. I'm talking about the real life, tangible hatred and assault of Jews across the globe. Where is it coming from? Everyone knows. Everyone knows. It should be named. You don't have to have Jews fleeing Canada for their lives if you keep Islamists out of Canada. It's not complicated, but everyone wants to dance around the hard issues out there. We don't have to dance. I'm done dancing. I suck at it anyway. Let's do some emails. Jesse. During the Jesse Waters interview, Abdul El-Sayed seemed to equate circumcision and trans surgery. Odd statement for a trained physician, but even stranger for an Islamist, since circumcision is considered a vital part of the Sunnah Islamic practice with no fixed age requirement. It's not an odd statement. It's not an odd statement at all, because remember, The Red-Green Alliance is about what almost every alliance is about. It's about a common enemy. You're never, ever, you look, Kathy Hochul. How many times has Kathy Hochul made a statement about being a feminist? Kathy Hochul bragged that her son is a feminist. Feminist this, feminist that, girl power. Then slaps on that hijab as soon as she's told to. And you can look and say, oh, what a hypocrite. You're a hypocrite. She's not a hypocrite. The communists and Islamists have joined forces because they hate Christian-based Western civilization and they intend to destroy it. It's not hypocritical at all. That's what the alliance is about. It's the same thing every alliance is about. Why in the world would the freedom-loving United States of America ever form an alliance with the freaking commie red murderous savages in the Soviet Union? Why would we do that? We don't have anything in common. Yes, we did. We had one thing in common, an enemy. That's what we had in common. That's what creates alliances. And that's why the Red-Green Alliance is very, very real. And that's why we have to be very bold moving forward here. Because they leech off each other and they learn each other's tactics. Every one of these guys, CARE and all these Islamist organizations, will stand up the second you complain about a mosque being built. And they'll sit and yell at you, bigot, racist, intolerant. You better learn to embrace those words. We have no choice. We have no choice. All right. Let's stop all this. Let's go honor a hero, a genuine American hero. Let's go do Medal of Honor Monday. Then we'll talk about some messaging going into the midterms. There's some poll numbers. A couple communists are talking. They removed a statue of Stonewall Jackson. All that and more still to come on the world famous Jesse Kelly Show. Before we get to any of those things, let's talk about finding that good employee, the right employee. It can be borderline impossible. I know it's difficult. 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And I won't deny.
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5: Guilty verdict decades in the making. I'm Lisa Lacera, Fox News. A Las Vegas jury convicts an ex-gang member in the shooting death of Tupac Shakur.
6: After less than 3 hours of deliberations, a jury finding Dwayne Davis
7: guilty of first-degree murder with use of a deadly weapon.
6: Prosecutors say Davis, a former leader of the Compton Crips gang, orchestrated the 1996 fatal drive-by shooting of Tupac in Las Vegas after a fight involving the rapper's entourage and Davis's nephew. The 63-year-old is not accused of pulling the trigger, but of providing the gun, charged in 2023 after co-writing a book. Prosecutors say detailed his involvement. The defense argued there was no physical evidence. A judge ordering Davis to be held with no bail. A sentencing hearing is set for October 13th.
5: Fox's Kristen Goodwin. Davis is the only person to be charged in the killing. A woman is dead. A man is wounded after the NYPD says a woman armed with two knives stabbed them at random in Times Square this afternoon before she was shot and killed by police.
7: This was an extraordinarily dangerous situation unfolding in the heart of Times Square.
5: Police Commissioner Jessica Tisch, who says the suspect, 49-year-old Pamela Cisneros of Queens, refused to give up the knives after the stabbing and was tased by officers, but it had no effect. Tisch says the suspect was shot as she continued to approach the officers armed with the knives. President Trump says more drug makers are signing on to a pledge to lower prescription prices.
8: Nine medium-sized pharmaceutical firms are agreeing to cut prices for U.S. patients as part of a most favored nations deal with the Trump administration.
9: For decades, Americans paid the highest drug prices anywhere in the world by far. It wasn't even close. We were ripped off.
8: But President Trump says price agreements have now been made with more than two dozen drug makers over the past year, covering 90% of the pharmaceutical market.
5: Fox's Jared Halpern. 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
11: Charges laid by L.A. police against O.J. Simpson in connection with the brutal slaying of his ex-wife, Nicole, and 25-year-old Ron Goldman.
12: Doesn't fit? You must acquit.
13: We, the jury, find the defendant, Orenthal James Simpson, not guilty of the crime of murder.
14: Dear Mr. Simpson, hello. It's me, Kim, Ron Goldman's sister. I'm sure it's really weird to be getting a letter from me, but for years, I've listened to what everybody else has to say about you. The lawyers, the media, but never from you. I'm wondering if you would sit down and talk to me. I just want to understand whatever can be understood. That's a letter that I wrote to the man I believe brutally killed my brother. I was declined this interview, but I still feel that need.
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14: Hi, Daddy. Do you remember when I wrote the letter to the killer asking to see him? 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
14: 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I want to confront the fear, the grief, the anger, the loss, the shame. 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
25: We are looking at mostly clear skies this evening. Our lows dropping off close to 73 degrees. Tomorrow, a hotter day than today. Highs in the mid-90s, near 95 degrees. And that heat index between 100 and 105 degrees. Only a 20% chance of rain with mostly sunny skies. From the WBRC First Alert Weather Center, I'm Mickey Ferguson on your side.
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0: You know, I don't, maybe I'm getting old. So I'm not, maybe that's what it is. I don't know why these stories hit me harder now. The guys, not who die in combat. That's the way combat goes. Right? That's going to happen in combat. The guys who die in some remote area no one's ever heard of and no one ever thought of, no one thought about again, or not many people did. Think about that act of heroism from Private Young on his own while being shot at, and he's been shot twice, charges a dug-in place. He didn't have to do that. He wasn't ordered to do that. He did that because he was a lion who wanted to protect his guys and fight back, and he did that on a place that most Americans have never even heard of before, New Georgia. And you know, he was 25 years old at the time. 25 years old. Whole life ahead of him. Gone. Died in some God-forbidden jungle dump. Anyway, I think about that sometimes. All right. Let's set all that stuff aside. It is kind of wild to talk about how unbelievably evil the Democrat Party has become. And I want to thank Senator Ed Markey for making my point for me over the weekend. Before I get to Ed, let me get to this. Let me get to you and pain. No one wants to live with pain. 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
9: 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In fact, before its release, they were pretty bleak.
10: And they said, we're finished, this is over. 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It's a disaster.
9: Then Leave the Gun, Take the Cannoli, my co-host Mark Seale and I strip back the varnish of movie history and talk to never-before-heard-from sources to get at what really made the process so arduous. 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

0: 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You ever take a step back and look at the modern Democrat Party and just go, oh my gosh. Senator Ed Markey is an idiot. He's been an idiot for a long time. So this isn't even really about him. But the things Democrats are now comfortable saying publicly, it's wild. For instance, this is what he said over the weekend.
1: We need free public college and gun-free schools. We need to make
0: believe it or not, I'm not even going to address those things, I don't think.
1: NRA stand for not relevant anymore in American politics. We need universal child care. We need Medicare for all. When I introduced the Green New Deal with Alexandria Ocasio-Cortez, they called it socialism. Well, what do you call 100 years of tax breaks for the oil, gas, and coal industry? I call that socialism, and all we're saying is give us some of that socialism for wind and solar and all electric vehicles and battery storage technologies, and we will bury the fossil fuel industry.
0: It's actually the very last sentence there that I wanted to focus on for just a minute before we do some emails. We will bury the fossil fuel industry. I want to drive this point home to everybody, Republican, Democrat, independent, whatever you are. Maybe you're a hate-listening communist. Do you understand how many people will die if we bury the fossil fuel industry? What you call fossil fuels. We'll just call it oil. I don't mean a couple people here or there. If you could actually stop oil tomorrow, if you had the power to do so, and very clearly Democrats would if they had the power to do so. Chris, how many people live on the planet? 7 billion, something like that? Is it 8 billion? You know about half those people would die, right? Do you understand that Democrats are so sick and evil now, they will stand up and at a rally, they will propose things that will be the largest genocide in the history of mankind by a mile, and they do so to the cheer of the crowd. Look, whatever, try to talk about your gun bans and taxes and healthcare and all the stupid other things. That's one thing. We're going to bury the fossil fuel industry. That's the largest genocide in human history by a mile. The number would be, well, it would start with a B. I'll put it that way. It would start with a B. Jeez. Jesse, I love the show. Don't let anyone give you crap about taking time off. Get the best up-and-coming sub. We need more voices. The house next to my son recently sold. It's a single-family house. We've seen nothing but 20-something Indian men and one Indian woman. There are as many as 10 cars parked in the front driveway and front lawn. My question is this something we should report to ICE? It sounds like what you've been describing as a way to abuse our generosity. Am I thinking like a Karen? He asked me not to say his name, and I won't say his name. Look, you can always call ICE if you believe something illegal is going on. But when it comes to this kind of stuff, this stuff is probably partly legal. Now, why did I throw that huge qualifier in there? Partly legal. Well, most likely those people are here, unless they've been here for generations, right? That happens. Indian Americans have been here for a while, some. But if those people are relatively new arrivals, they're most likely here legally on a visa. On a visa, right? That's most likely why they're here. That's not a guarantee. There are other ways people can come here. That's just one. That's one of the main ones we talk about. But they're most likely here legally. Now, why did I say partly? Partly legally. Because the companies themselves are committing illegal acts, and several companies across the United States of America are being investigated and or have already paid fines. Now, what are these illegal acts? If you are a company, if you are Microsoft, you cannot throw an ad in the Indian Want ads and say, we're looking for a data programmer, if you do not make an effort to hire an American data programmer. You're not allowed in this country, and you shouldn't be, to go looking for foreign workers if you haven't made any effort to find an American worker. That program, it should, well, it was designed to be, well, we couldn't find anyone here in America. We turned over every rock. We looked in every nook and cranny. There's not a single American who wants this job or can do this job. So, hey, government, could we have an H-1B so we can go to China and grab someone, so we can go to India and grab somebody? That's the idea behind the whole program. But for reasons I've laid out a thousand times before, that's not why it works out that way. The companies would rather go over there because they can pay them less and work them like slaves because the company owns them. The company is the owner of the H-1B. So you don't get to leave. You don't get to go to a competitor. I own you. And if you're an employer, evil as it may be, what looks better on the bottom line than slave labor? Nothing like getting those labor costs down. Anyway, let me ask you, what do you have in the morning for breakfast? For what do you consume in the morning? I haven't told you about this in a while, and that's just negligence on my part, but you really should get yourself a bag of chocolate powder. Now, it's not chocolate, chocolate powder. What is it? By the way, it is delicious, but it's just packed full of vitamins and minerals. You should start your morning off with it. Almost every morning, Ab will make one of her big, gross superfood smoothies, and the chocolate powder is the only thing that makes it even, it's the only reason I can even gut the thing down. On the rare occasion she doesn't, maybe she's gone, I just put a scoop or two in a glass of milk, mix it up, and chug it. 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Try some chocolate powder. C-H-O-Q. 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All right. We're going to get this out of the way. Talk about a couple messaging items next.
2: Fox News, I'm Tom Rigotti. Nearly 30 years after the murder of legendary rapper Tupac Shakur, his accused killer Dwayne Keefe D. Davis is found guilty.
3: The verdict reads as follows. We, the jury in the above-entitled case, find the defendant Dwayne Keefe Davis as follows. Count one, murder with use of a deadly weapon. Guilty of first-degree murder with use of a deadly weapon.
2: Davis is the only person ever charged in Shakur's 1996 death. The rapper was shot while on his way to perform at a club in Las Vegas. A top Army official resigns after only 18 months on the job. Fox's Kristen Goodwin reports.
4: A rep for the White House confirming Army Secretary Dan Driscoll submitted his resignation to President Trump. The rep saying in part, Secretary Driscoll has been highly effective in advancing President Trump's agenda to make America strong again at the Department of the Army.
2: There have been reports of tension between Driscoll and Secretary of War Pete Hegseth for weeks. 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
6: Republicans are holding the first midterm convention in modern American history. It's happening next month in Dallas.
7: House Speaker Mike Johnson says that President Trump will be there both days.
8: They said, Mike, we got to do a midterm convention. And I said, that's not a thing. And he said, make it a thing. Okay, so we're going to do a midterm convention.
7: Johnson says the goal is to unite the party.
8: We're going to talk about what we've done for the people. And then the president's going to look right into the camera and say, I am on the ballot.
7: Vice President J.D. Vance will speak. And the GOP says the message to push is strong borders, an economy that lifts all boats, and a ban on biological men in women's sports. I'm Leah Brandon.
6: Gas prices ticking back up ahead of Labor Day weekend. AAA reports the national average is over $4 a gallon. But in Alabama, it's $3.70. Prices expected to fall after this weekend. I'm Jim Ferry.
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26: We are looking at mostly clear skies this evening. Our lows dropping off close to 73 degrees. Tomorrow, a hotter day than today. Highs in the mid-90s near 95 degrees. And that heat index between 100 and 105 degrees. Only a 20% chance of rain with mostly sunny skies. From the WBRC First Alert Weather Center, I'm Mickey Ferguson on your side.
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0: We don't trust these data center companies because they're untrustworthy. We think they'll hire foreigners. We know these companies hate America, hate normal America, hate Americans. There's a laundry list of reasons to hate the data center companies. The data center companies have low approval too, just like Donald Trump does. So that doesn't mean you just don't build them. That means you come bearing gifts. You take that big box that has all the lectures in it, because you want to be poor, and you leave that box at home. You go grab the box that's full of goodies. Hey, a new road, a new school, tax breaks, whatever. You go grab the box that's full of goodies, and that's what you walk into the community with. Hey, I'm the big evil data center company you all already hate. I'm not going to lecture anybody. I'm asking permission to come into your community. I know you don't want me here. Who wants a big soulless data center here? So I'm going to give you something. You know what? I've mentioned schools. What about a new hospital? We have a new one in my town. Brand new hospital. My friends talk about it. Man, that place looks nice. Man, that's really nice. Makes people feel more safe, more secure. Wow, we have a gorgeous looking hospital right up the road. Look at that hospital. How about the, you know, whatever, pick the company that's wearing data, that's doing the data center. How about the Microsoft data center? Hospital. How's that sound? That is the kind of thing that wins people over. Talking down to people doesn't. JD, this is better. Again, JD's really doing well.
1: Is they're an important part of the AI economy. When people build them, they have to build the power plants along with the data centers. I think probably 99% of the backlash to data centers has come in areas where building a data center means higher utility and higher electricity for the people on the ground. So I think what these companies have to do is take advantage of some of the federal deregulatory efforts that we've undertaken. If you build a data center, you should be putting power back into the grid, not taking it out. And if that is happening, I don't think the data centers are that controversial. It's when the utility bills get so much higher, that's when it's a real problem.
0: Now that's a little better. You know what else you could do? Why don't you give a big donation to Tunnel to Towers if you're a data center? 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
7: In March of 2005, financier Jeffrey Epstein is at a charity benefit in New York City. Wall Street titans are in attendance. Rod Stewart is booked to perform. In a photo taken that night, Epstein has his arm around a woman, pulling her head toward his so that his smirking lips graze her temple. Epstein is tan and relaxed, and he looks like he doesn't have a care in the world. On that same day, 1,200 miles south, a 14-year-old girl in Palm Beach, Florida, gives a statement to the police that will launch an investigation. But maybe Epstein is right not to be worried.
8: Nobody cared what these women had to say. Their insights were ignored as the feds and then the state made this case go away.
9: Mr. Epstein should have been looking at a potential sentence of 360 years at a minimum. But that's not what happened, because there was a power dynamic here, wasn't there?
7: The recent charges against Jeffrey Epstein have brought down a cabinet member and tarnished the reputations of billionaires and elite universities.
10: Here is a group of people, and I gotta say mostly men, who talk a great deal about changing the world, but are fundamentally functioning as a cartel.
11: A very simple question. Who is Jeffrey Epstein?
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13: A teacher at the private school in Manhattan.
7: From Wondery, the company behind Dirty John and The Shrink Next Door, comes the mysterious Mr. Epstein.
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2: In the Tupac murder case, I'm Lisa Lacera, Fox News. The jury deliberated for less than 3 hours before finding Dwayne Davis, the only person who ever be charged in the 1996 murder of Tupac Shakur in Las Vegas, guilty of first-degree murder.
3: The prosecution spent roughly 8 days trying to convince the jury to take Dwayne Keefe D. Davis for his word. The now 63-year-old self-proclaimed gang leader repeatedly admitted to his involvement in Tupac's murder over the years, not that he pulled the trigger, but that he supplied the gun and gave the orders to kill him.
2: Fox's Natalie Chuck in Las Vegas. Davis could face life in prison. He'll be sentenced in October. The jury in the Lindsey Clancy trial will resume deliberations tomorrow morning. The Massachusetts mom is accused of killing her three young children in 2023. A woman shot and killed by the NYPD after Police Commissioner Jessica Tisch says she stabbed two people in Times Square this afternoon, killing one of them, and would not give up the two knives she was carrying when surrounded by officers.
4: Our officers were confronted with a rapidly evolving threat with countless innocent people around them. In that moment, they did what we trained them to do.
2: Tisch says the woman identified as 49-year-old Pamela Cisneros has a documented mental health history with the department dating back to 2018, but had never been arrested. The victim's a 68-year-old man who was hospitalized and a 32-year-old woman who died at the hospital have not been identified. Two people confirmed dead, one remains missing, 80 rescued after massive flooding in the Grand Canyon.
5: Search and rescue was impeded by weather again. A monsoonal moisture came in again. Very heavy stuff, creating really impassable conditions for aircraft.
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7: Hi, we're not here right now, but we'll call you back if you leave your name and number.
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10: You know, America's produced like lots and lots of stuff. Just piles of stuff. The fact of the matter is all day long, every day, there are warehouses full of stuff getting just pushed off a cliff. 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
8: Betsy Ann Nagoski, who runs the Canary Records label.
10: A friend of mine said that what he loves is being the guy standing at the edge of the cliff, waving his arms, going, wait, no, let me look at those first before you throw them away. I think there might be some good stuff in there. I think there might be some stories. I don't think we should throw all those away yet.
8: We have a season, 10 episodes of stories from that realm, of things that were just barely saved, and in some cases, not saved at all. A bizarre tale of two infamous New Yorkers.
11: They booby-trapped their home and turned it into the shield fortress of ephemera.
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10: 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So they get thrown in the garbage.
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25: We are looking at mostly clear skies this evening. Our lows dropping off close to 73 degrees. Tomorrow, a hotter day than today. Highs in the mid-90s, near 95 degrees. And that heat index between 100 and 105 degrees. Only a 20% chance of rain with mostly sunny skies. From the WBRC First Alert Weather Center, I'm Mickey Ferguson on your side.
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0: search through all of these things. And, you know, people have been reaching out to me asking me to look into their own companies. So a lot more information is uncovered on a daily basis there.
1: Katie, do you, final one from me here, and you may not know this yet, because I know you've been tearing through New Jersey. I know you mentioned New Jersey is one of the biggest ones. Do you think they're the worst one, or do you think there's some other giant out there like California that's going to make you just fall over dead with shock?
0: Absolutely. I would say California, Texas, New York are up there, the top three, for sure.
1: Katie, thank you. Come back soon. You are welcome back here. Appreciate you.
0: Thank you so much for having me, Jesse.
1: Well, I told you you were going to get one today. So it's not even just directly going to the Department of Labor. There are apparently legions of middleman companies, and that's what they do. We got quite a knot we have to untie in this country. Before we do that, let's get ourselves the energy and focus we need to do that. And how are we going to find it? 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Hey, you want to go get a bite? I need to do something. That's awesome. 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I've been on a male vitality stack for over 4 years. 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We'll be back.
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13: Just before midnight on Saturday, February 19th, 2005, Danielle Imbo and her friend Richard Patron left a crowded Philadelphia bar. 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
15: Those same questions frustrated law enforcement. The FBI called it murder for hire.
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17: 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One of them was the target. The other one was wrong place, wrong time.
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15: 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In this series, I dig into my own investigation to find answers for the families and get justice for Richard and Danielle.
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0: Hey, America, we need to have a little talk. I don't know if you've noticed, but we got a lot of food in this country. A lot of peaches, a lot of corn, a lot of apples, a lot of everything. 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
2: Conviction in the Tupac murder case. I'm Lisa Lacera, Fox News. The jury deliberated for less than 3 hours before finding Dwayne Davis, the only person who ever be charged in the 1996 murder of Tupac Shakur in Las Vegas, guilty of first-degree murder.
3: The prosecution spent roughly 8 days trying to convince the jury to take Dwayne Keefe D. Davis for his word. The now 63-year-old self-proclaimed gang leader repeatedly admitted to his involvement in Tupac's murder over the years, not that he pulled the trigger, but that he supplied the gun and gave the orders to kill him.
2: Fox's Natalie Chuck in Las Vegas. Davis could face life in prison. He'll be sentenced in October. The jury in the Lindsey Clancy trial will resume deliberations tomorrow morning. The Massachusetts mom is accused of killing her three young children in 2023. A woman shot and killed by the NYPD after Police Commissioner Jessica Tisch says she stabbed two people in Times Square this afternoon, killing one of them, and would not give up the two knives she was carrying when surrounded by officers.
4: Our officers were confronted with a rapidly evolving threat with countless innocent people around them. In that moment, they did what we trained them to do.
2: Tisch says the woman, identified as 49-year-old Pamela Cisneros, has a documented mental health history with the department dating back to 2018, but had never been arrested. The victims, a 68-year-old man who was hospitalized and a 32-year-old woman who died at the hospital, have not been identified. Two people confirmed dead. One remains missing. 80 rescued after massive flooding in the Grand Canyon.
5: Search and rescue was impeded by weather again. A monsoonal moisture came in again. Very heavy stuff, creating really impassable conditions for aircraft.
2: Fox Weather's Robert Ray at the Grand Canyon. 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
18: We are looking at mostly clear skies this evening. Our lows dropping off close to 73 degrees. Tomorrow, a hotter day than today. Highs in the mid-90s, near 95 degrees. And that heat index between 100 and 105 degrees. Only a 20% chance of rain with mostly sunny skies. From the WBRC First Alert Weather Center, I'm Mickey Ferguson on your side.
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20: There was a murder in Central Ohio that many people still don't want to talk about. The man who committed that crime once sat on death row, but now he's on the run. His name is Lester Eubanks. Lester didn't tunnel out of prison or scale a stone wall. On a December morning in 1973, he and a small group of inmates were granted permission to walk outside prison walls. His handcuffs were taken off. He changed into civilian clothing, and he and three others were driven to a local mall. They were told they could wander the stores and were asked to return to a designated meeting spot. Hours later, all the inmates came back, except Lester Eubanks, and he hasn't been seen since.
8: He had a full plan. The guy had a plan.
10: I was just astounded that this could actually happen.
20: There were many years when it seemed like no one was even looking for Lester. But recently, his whereabouts have become the focus of the U.S. Marshals Service, the federal agents who track fugitives. The case is testing the marshals.
11: Those nine lives are running out, and we're going to catch up with Lester.
20: And is being urged on by those hurt most by Lester's crime.
12: He's had enough free time. He confessed to the crime, and his time is up.
20: I'm Sunny Hostin with ABC News. Over the past year, a team from the ABC News investigative unit joined the search for Lester Eubanks. They uncovered new leads, possible sightings, and at every turn found resistance from those who want Lester Eubanks to be forgotten. What they've uncovered is a case that's about more than murder. It's about family loyalty, a life on the run, and a first-hand look at how the U.S. Marshals are trying to solve one of the oldest fugitive cases in American history. Now they may be closer than ever. From ABC News.
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0: Normal is broken, common sense is weird, so we're here to help you transform your life. From the Ramsey Network and the Fair Winds Credit Union Studio, this is The Ramsey Show. I'm Dave Ramsey. Jade Washaw, Ramsey personality, number one best-selling author, is my co-host today. The phone number here is 888-825-5225. Matthew's in Chicago. What's up, Matthew?
1: Hi, Dave. So I was just, you know, reaching out, been keeping an eye on your stuff for years, and I think I'm, you know, looking for some advice because I incurred a lot of debt throughout the years, including my son. You know, he got caught RSV when he was very young, so the NICU bill added on my credit card, and over the years it just kept occurring in debt and interest.
0: So you didn't have health insurance?
1: I did, but my my copay and the deductible is extremely high. We don't have great insurance with my employer.
0: Extremely high, define.
1: Yeah, it's just
0: like $20,000 or something,
2: or like $7,000.
1: It's about $8,000-$9,000.
0: Okay.
1: For the NICU.
0: Okay. And how much debt do you have today, Matthew?
1: I owe about. Right now, I paid down 25%, so I owe about $70,000 in credit cards.
0: What? How much debt do you have today, Matthew?
1: $190,000.
0: Okay, and 70 of that currently is on credit cards. What's the rest of it?
1: One car and my.
0: What home. Do you owe on the car?
1: I owe about $33,000.
0: Mm-hmm. Okay, that's 100. What's the other 90?
1: Mm-hmm. About $80,000 is on my mortgage. That's all I have left for my house.
0: Okay, good. Okay. So your son's NICU stay did not cause your debt mathematically?
1: Not necessarily.
0: No, not period.
2: It was just one debt.
0: Period. You have $100,000 in debt. $8,000 was your mm-hmm. son. So, you know, correct. that's not what you lead with in your mind anymore. You caused your debt when you mm-hmm. bought a freaking car you couldn't afford, not your kid.
1: Fair. That's
0: okay.
1: Fair.
0: That's what the math says. Okay.
1: Right.
0: Cool. I love it. So what do you make, man?
1: I make about $80,000 a year, $90,000.
0: Does your wife work outside the home?
1: Yeah, she does, but she dropped part-time ever since we had a kid. Yeah. So that's made it rough.
0: And how's the baby doing? Is he doing okay?
1: Pretty good. Yeah, good. He's doing great.
0: Praise God. That's an important thing, right?
1: So, for sure.
0: Good. Okay, so we got you making 80 and her making part-time money, maybe 20 or something.
1: About 40.
0: Oh, good.
2: That's even better. Okay,
0: so we got 120 to work with, and you owe 100 plus your house.
1: Correct.
0: Okay, cool.
2: Well, that's not very bad.
1: I sold my Tesla a few days ago because I had equity in it. So I sold that, and now I have some play money to play with.
0: How much play money?
1: About $15,000.
0: Cool.
2: Great. The Tesla, that wasn't the $33,000 car. That's a separate car, or it's the same one?
1: No, this is a separate car. I have a Honda Accord now.
2: Okay, can we sell that one, or how far upside down are you?
1: I'm upside down maybe like 8 on that.
2: Well, you got 15, so we could essentially...
0: You could sell that car and buy two cars with what's left. Two hoopties.
1: True.
2: Why wouldn't you do
0: that?
2: And
0: you'd have no car payments, and you'd be down to attacking the credit cards.
1: Correct.
0: And your wife will hate Dave Ramsey.
1: It's pretty heavy.
0: Yeah, you can blame me instead of her. You can blame me instead of you. But yeah. Okay, here's the thing. You got two ways to go at this, Matthew. Here's what I know about you. Okay. You already are taking action. You already know where you are. Mm-hmm. And so you're way ahead of the game.
1: Mm-hmm.
0: Most of the time, I got to talk people into getting to where you are before they call. Okay. And so you're already there. You already sold a Tesla. I got some money to move around here. I got some things. You got to buy a car out of that money, right? Because you're only down to one car?
1: Correct.
0: Okay. All right. And so you got two ways to go at this. One way, you start with you and your wife, sit down, do a detailed budget on every dollar tonight, where every dollar of the $140,000 a year is going each month, and we're going to attack these debts smallest to largest. Number two, we're cutting up every single credit card. No excuses.
1: Okay.
0: These things have ruined your life. They're not a blessing.
1: Okay.
0: Number three, then you decide, are we going to fight this for a little while, go buy a $5,000, $7,000 car, throw the rest of the 15 at these credit cards, get this debt snowball rolling, or are we going to use the 15 and sell the other car and get two $7,000 cars that are paid for, or $5,000 cars that are paid for, and have no car payments to attack all of this with? And you can run the math out in about 20 minutes doing either one and say, basically, keeping the current car is going to cost us 5 months.
2: I'd even throw a third option in there. My household was a one-car household for quite a while just to get ahead on debt. And if that's something that could work with you guys just for a short period of time, it could really be worth it, because then you sell a $33,000 car, pay for what's upside down, and you use the money to get one vehicle that fits everybody. Do that for a while and use whatever margin is left to throw it at these credit cards.
0: Yeah, you guys can play with some options. But the bottom line is, if you're making $140,000, can you get out of $100,000 of non-mortgage debt? Yes, you can, sir. You can win.
1: Would you recommend, so I have quite a bit of equity in my home. Would you recommend downsizing?
0: Not unless you hate your house. Do you hate your house?
1: Well, I have low interest. No, I love my house. I paid 2% interest.
0: Don't sell it. Don't sell it. I would give up 2 years of my life on beans and rice to keep a house.
1: Okay.
0: And that's what you're going to do. $50,000 a year, and you're debt-free in 2 years.
1: Fair, yes.
0: That's $4,000 a month. That means no eating out, no vacations, no whining. Everything's on a freaking coupon. Beans and rice, rice and beans. The cat's on Craigslist, the dog's on eBay. I mean, we're selling everything, and we're getting out of debt so we can keep our house. Because the house is the only thing in this whole equation that's smart.
1: Correct.
0: So let's keep the smart thing and dump the other stuff. I'd sell the car 62 times before I sold the house.
2: Absolutely. Plus, I think if you keep the house, it's going to help your wife stay on board with this plan.
0: Yeah. So, but you guys need to sit down together and say, if we are willing to pay a price together, if we're both willing to roll up our sleeves and be grown-ups and say, we're going to clean up this mess that is overspending and that is buying cars we can't afford. You've already started the process. You were willing to sell your Tesla.
2: Mm-hmm.
0: The other car is hers. I can tell by the conversation.
2: Absolutely.
0: And so,
2: but he did good. He led and he went first, and now it's her chance to be an adult, and she can go second.
0: That's a stud.
2: Yeah.
0: Yeah. And that's how you draw people in, instead of like, honey, I've been listening to Dave Ramsey. We're going to sell your car. Don't lead with that one. Okay.
2: Start with you.
0: That doesn't work real good. So, there's a couple of ways to get at this. You can sell the cars, but the house is not one I would do. A hundred times out of a hundred, I would live on nothing for 2 years. Where our friends think we joined a cult, our family thinks we need counseling, and we're getting out of debt for 2 years. No is the answer to every question when someone calls you. No, we can't go. We ain't got any money. We're broke people. And it's not based on your son's NICU stay. That's what the math says.
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0: $100 a month invested for 40 years. From 20 to 60, 25 to 65, 30 to 70, 40 years. $100 a month invested in a good growth stock mutual fund at market rates of return is $1,176,000. Based on that math, anyone can become a millionaire. If $100 a month will make you a millionaire, anyone can become a millionaire. The trick is they got to do it every month, and they got to start early, and they have to learn some basic things like you guys are doing, listening to the show. Thank you for being here. George and I are going to show you how to do in-depth investing, my personal playbook for real estate investing and mutual funds, and the reasons I do some things and don't do some things, all in the next two nights. We've done this. This will be the third time we've done the Investing Essentials two-night event. It's a lot. It's a lot of nerdy stuff. If you want the nerdy investing stuff from us, this is the place to get it. All new content this year. We're adding some stuff on wealth planning, which includes your estate plan, reducing taxes, so on. 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So, I mean, a lot. And if you're having trouble sleeping, I can probably help. I mean, this is serious nerdy stuff. If you like the nerdy stuff, you won't sleep at all. You'll be wide awake like you're on a Red Bull. But you'll like it. All right, tickets at $199. Get them at RamseySolutions.com/events or click the link in the show notes if you're listening on podcast or YouTube. John is in Tulsa, Oklahoma. Hey, John, what's up?
1: Hey, Dave. Just want to know, been watching your ton of clips on Facebook over the weekend, struggling with finances, and just can't seem to get ahead. So we're just trying to tell my wife, I'm like, we really got to do something. She found out you guys had an app. And so I just decided I was going to take it. Said you guys took calls, and I was going to call and see if there's something you can do to help us out, because we feel like we're just constantly drowning and trying to get ahead, and it doesn't seem to work out.
0: That's a frustrating feeling. I'm sorry. I've been there, and it's no fun. I feel like a freaking rat in a wheel. Work myself to death, and all I got's bony fingers, right?
1: Mm. Yes, sir. Yeah.
2: So what are you experiencing? Do you feel like it's an income issue? Do you feel like more money's going out the door, or is it a combination of both?
1: I think it's both. I mean, we have a decent money coming in. I mean, we're not living high on the hog by any means.
2: What do you make?
1: I make $60,000 of my salary, and then we make about another $20,000 or so with like iSpark, doing a second job. And then my wife does it when she can. She's a stay-at-home mom. We have 7 kids, 5 are adopted. And so we just try to juggle everything we can, but we seem like we have to get a loan to get by, and then we try to pay that loan off, and then we have to get another one to get something else done. And it's just frustrating.
2: Yeah. I mean, $80,000, you've got a big family of 9. That's got to go an awful long way. Do you guys have a budget?
1: We sort of do. We write all of our bills down on the paper, and then we check them off as we pay them throughout the month. And then sometimes we get to the end and we're a little short. So then I got to go, you know, I stay longer out in the evenings or on my days off.
0: What kind of debt do you have?
1: We have about $10,000 in personal loans, and about $11,000 in credit card debt, and almost $70,000 in cars and auto loans.
2: Okay.
0: What, break those down for me. What's the two cars?
1: One is $30,000. One is almost $38,000.
0: Mm-hmm. Okay. So one of them's the school bus.
1: Yes, one of them is the 9-passenger vehicle, and then the other one I just recently bought like 3 months ago, and that's because it's a hybrid, and so I bought it brand new so that way I could do the extra income in the evenings and try to get ahead and get better gas mileage.
2: What do you do? What's your $60,000 job? What kind of work is it?
1: I'm a manager at a convenience store.
2: Okay.
0: Okay. Your last purchase was dumb. It killed you. It put a nail in your coffin. It was not a help. It was a hurt.
2: Agree.
0: Okay. You were trying to do something smart, but I didn't say you were dumb. I said your purchase was dumb. And dude, I've done some dumb purchases, so I know what they look like. That falls in the category. So my experience is we have a lot of large families doing the Ramsey system, the Ramsey plan. And so we see a lot of them. They visit the office here. We get pictures and videos. They post all these other things. And so my experience is that people that have large families do one of two things happens. One is they completely lose their minds because of the chaos. But most often, that's not the case. Most often, people that have large families become highly structured and organized, down to the point that we have people come in here with two kids and they can't seem to figure out how to get a picture taken. People come in here with eight kids and they say, get in line for a picture. And 30 seconds later, they're all ready. They're so organized, structured, dialed in, and they know the whole world doesn't revolve around each one of them. Instead, the unit is what matters. And so as a family, we have to learn to serve each other. We have to learn to not be the source of the drama and so on. And so the large family just does that for emotional regulation. It does that for structure and for systems and processes, because otherwise you lose your mind with that many people coming at you. Does that make any sense?
1: Right. Yes, sir, it does.
0: I would suggest that you guys are probably that. Are you?
1: We are, yeah. We're pretty structured.
0: Until we got to your money. So I want you to take this same mentality where you crack the whip, so to speak, metaphorically, to keep the children in line and all lined up like little ducks. Let's start making the dollars stay in line and go where they're supposed to go with little ducks. Because you're real structured and systematized until you got to your money, and then it's chaotic.
2: Yeah, the problem is that you're doing it on paper, which
0: but
2: you're
0: not doing anything.
2: Yeah, and even those, because I'm sure there's a lot of people listening who think, oh, I write my budget down on paper every month. But what happens when you're spending in real time and you're not going in and putting every single time that you go to the grocery store, you're just checking off, did we buy groceries? Checking off, did we pay the light bill? Checking off. And you've got to have the same plan for all the detailed spending and all the nuanced spending in between. So we'll gift you every dollar. And on every dollar, you'll be able to put in all of your main income, but also everything you make from your side hustles. Don't leave that out. And then plan for every single dime. And that's not just the fixed expenses. It's the variable things. And it's all the fun stuff in between that maybe you guys do as a family. Make sure you're planning every single dollar. A zero-based budget is what we would teach for you to do, because it works. And then from there, you're going to be able to see, okay, where are we bleeding? Is there actually margin at the end of the month? My guess is you're overspending in certain areas, and that's what's causing you to go deeper into credit card debt.
0: Chaos is causing overspending because you're chaotic in the money piece. Versus if you were dialed in and you said, all right, honey, with the two of us sit down together, this is how much we're going to spend on groceries, period. Period. Right. This is how much we're not going out to eat till we get this debt cleaned up. This is how much we're going to spend on X. This is how much we're going to spend on Y. Nothing else. That's it. This is what we are. It's a statement of fact. And then you hold to that. And you don't go over one of those categories, because if you lay all the categories out, no one plans to be in debt except Congress. Right? Sure. You are not going to plan. You're going to lay out a plan where every dollar has a name, and then you freaking stick to it and regiment the crap out of it.
2: Well, yeah, then, because when you have it in your budget, now you can look at it and say, we only have $1,000 of margin. At that rate, it's going to take us 4 years to pay this off.
0: I'd sell that car in about 30 seconds.
2: Exactly, but when you know how much...
0: That thing's got to go.
2: When you know how much you need, then suddenly you can get ahead of it and say, at my side hustle, I have to make $2,000, not just picking and being okay with however much the side hustle brings in. That's just what I make. You have to set an amount and go out and get that amount and work until you bring it in.
0: Yeah, and her job, since she's head housekeeper, she's in charge.
2: Home
0: she's the
2: CEO.
0: Head home economist is what I was trying to say. Head home economist. Mm-hmm. Her job is to make every one of these dollars scream. It has to perform. The food money has to stretch. Every dollar, the clothing money has to stretch. She has to manage it with as much regimentation and discipline and strength as she does seven children, so that you don't lose your freaking mind. And you can't justify the purchase of this car with a side hustle. You won't make enough by the time you're 100 to justify this car with a side hustle. That was bull crap. You bull crapped yourself. So I would sell that car in about 20 seconds if I were you.

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1: News. I'm Sue Guzman. Army Secretary Dan Driscoll stepping down after 18 months on the job. The White House giving no reason for Driscoll's departure, but tensions with War Secretary Pete Hegseth have reportedly been widely reported. U.S. military targets an island at the start of Strait of Hormuz after Iran fired strikes at the U.S. ally Jordan.
2: CENTCOM spokesman Captain Tim Hawkins says Islamic Revolutionary Guard Corps forces were observed preparing to launch rockets with sea mines into the Strait of Hormuz. Last week, CENTCOM said it had completed clearing sea mines from the strait.
1: Fox's Jennifer Griffin, and the Supreme Court's allowing construction of the White House ballroom to continue for now. Fox's Jaron Halpern.
3: It is a temporary win for President Trump, who says the ballroom is needed for national security.
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0: the only thing we have left to criticize is criticism itself. 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
2: 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Coldness and heartlessness are undermining today's suspense movies. The end. Don't go see it. 0 stars.
0: As well as from all the citizen critics out there.
3: So we loved our experience here because I read all the reviews beforehand and did not stay, eat dinner, or officially tour here.
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0: We'll find some useful tips.
3: This is in German. Do not buy unless you speak German. As you can tell from this review, I speak English and not German.
2: Because we won the war.
3: Well,
1: and some pretty useless tips.
3: Oh, it has wall-to-wall profanity and vulgar language.
4: Can't you just make a movie about mobsters where they don't swear?
0: We'll uncover some startling truths. September 11th was still more than a week away.
4: He claiming Mr. Rogers had something to do with 9/11?
3: I think he's not claiming it. I think he's about to prove it, Greg.
0: We'll go on a journey of self-discovery.
4: Night of the Comet is one of the greatest movies. Yeah. Well,
3: no, it's not, but...
4: I immediately back off this.
0: And confront our own shameful opinions.
4: Why should the pros who get, at least they get paid for, why do I want to do this for free? Like, my opinion on, what was that band that I really got out in front of?
3: The New Radicals.
4: The New Radicals. Yeah, I was like, I think this guy's like the next Stevie Wonder.
1: But mostly, it'll be a bunch of nonsense like this.
4: Yeah, he was Bing.
3: He was Bing.
4: Let me Bing it.
3: Yeah, I'm going to Bing this.
4: Bing?
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6: We are looking at mostly clear skies this evening. Our lows dropping off close to 73 degrees. Tomorrow, a hotter day than today. Highs in the mid-90s near 95 degrees. And that heat index between 100 and 105 degrees. Only a 20% chance of rain with mostly sunny skies. From the WBRC First Alert Weather Center, I'm Mickey Ferguson on your side.
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0: Sharon is in Los Angeles. Hi, Sharon. How are you?
1: I am sick and tired of being sick and tired.
0: I love it. Well, you're in the right place, kiddo. What's up?
1: How can I... I'm about to cry. How can I set boundaries with my husband's spending to help our marriage be healthy and strong, but also financially protect our kids and our goals?
0: Tell him he cannot serve in Congress any longer.
1: Agreed.
2: Sharon, what's it look like, the spending that you're talking about? I mean, it's got you in tears, so it must be
0: extreme.
2: Yeah. What's it look like?
1: We have been trying to do the baby steps for 8 years. He keeps not keeping promises. This is our third time trying to get out of debt. We use every dollar. We've tried marriage counseling with church leaders. I had him sign a contract because I was so desperate. We've done allowances, wealth planning, therapy sessions, weekly budget meetings. Nothing's working. We're trudging through $3,000 of minimum debt payments each month.
0: So the techniques you're attempting are not the problem.
1: No.
0: It's the fact that you're not doing any of them as a family, because he keeps breaking the contract, not following through on every dollar, not following through on getting out of debt. And so what's broken? I mean, have anybody looked at him and said, dude, what is up with you?
1: No, because anytime I try to bring something up, I get two answers. The first answer is, you just need to be patient and compassionate with him. Or the second answer goes off the other deep end, which is, you need to make a secret account and have a lifeboat bank account that's secret from him. Mm-hmm. But I don't believe in keeping secrets from my husband.
2: Right.
0: There's a third answer, and that's divorce him.
1: Which I don't think that we're at that point, because I still love him very much.
0: Well, you just told me 8 years of misbehavior, and you called a show and talking to strangers, and the first thing that happens, you start crying. You're not in a good place.
2: Uh-huh. And you said,
1: because I realize that most of it is my enabling behavior.
0: I don't think it's enabling behavior. I think it's more that you he doesn't believe that there's any consequences for continuing to destroy his family.
2: Plus, Sharon, there's no way that this behavior is just siloed to money.
1: No, I'm pretty sure it's

0: one that's having primary control over it because he's not well.
1: Until healing occurs. Yeah.
0: He's not well, and he's not able to participate today.
1: If that's what's really going on, I don't know if I'm going to call it that or not.
0: What are the?
1: I think this guy's just a child.
2: Well, I've been very patient the whole 8 years that we've been.
1: Oh, you've been way too.
2: This,
1: I mean, I've been 8 months and I'm having a problem.
0: But do you know? Can you see the purchases, or is it he has credit cards somewhere that you don't know of? What does it look like?
2: I see everything. I am part of all the accounts. Very recently, I started squirreling away. Anytime he spends money, then I'll take that exact amount and put it into savings. So then that, because his habit is that if he sees the money, he spends it. It's automatic. He has to burn a hole in his
0: pocket. But what gives you the idea that it's an addiction? If you told me, Jade, he's got $40,000 worth of credit cards, I can't log in, I can't see it, but my name is attached to it, right? What makes you think it's addiction? What are you seeing that's giving you that sign?
2: Because we will set aside, like I said, this is our third time going through the steps. We keep bouncing between one and two over and over. He keeps making promises, and we keep together.
0: Right, but tell us what the money looks like. Tell us what you're seeing in the purchases. How much? What type of an expenditure is it? Give us those details.
2: He's spending at least $4,000 a month on just his wants and needs, mostly lifestyle creep, like sodas,
0: like what?
2: And snacks and gaming purchases and work for lunch for work and gifts for family members, like our two stepkids' birthdays, and money for his friends.
0: So what's giving you addiction? What are you seeing spending-wise that you're going, you know, I don't think this is an unknown. Where is it going that's making you think addiction?
2: I know where it's going because I'm the nerd.
1: I think she's saying spending addiction, not side addiction.
0: Got you.
2: Yeah, specifically spending addiction.
1: Yeah. This is not spending addiction. This is a guy who cares only about himself. This is not spending addiction. This is extreme selfishness and extreme immaturity.
0: How long you been married?
1: He's a butt.
2: 10 years.
0: 10 years. So eight of the 10 years.
1: Yeah.
2: Yeah.
1: That's what's going on. And so, you know, you guys need a good marriage counselor that will help you form some adult boundaries that both of you agree to stick to, or that this marriage ends.
0: But and that's the thing, Sharon. If it takes two to make it happen, so if you're saying it's been 8 years, he won't go to counseling. He won't do this. He won't do that.
1: You need to go, and the counselor needs to form the words and the sentences for you that turn into what we call an ultimatum that says, okay, either we're going to be working on this together and we're going to solve this as two adults, or we're going to solve it separately. Now, you need to decide, are you going to come to counseling, and are you going to solve this problem? Because I'm simply not going to live like this. And that has never been said, apparently.
0: I don't think so.
1: And it's time for it to be said. I don't want you to divorce, but also don't want you living another 10 years like this. You're a basket case, girl. I mean, you're all to pieces. And it's not fair to live like this. I wouldn't live like this. I've cried like that, but not days on end. I get up and change something that's causing that, you know? We're just not going to be this way anymore. And so,
0: you know, we get those calls a lot. I feel like we get a lot of these calls, and, you know, it's no indictment on men, but it just happens to a lot of times be women calling. And I feel like they're willing to put up with more of this behavior because
1: they're not.
0: Well, they're looking ahead and they're going, gosh, if I make this move, what does it mean for me? If I've been a stay at home mom, oh gosh, now I'm going to be a single mom. Now I have to go back into the workforce. What can I do? And it's like they're just spinning out all of these, hypotheticals that they don't feel ready for. And because of that, they'll stay in a situation with a dude like this who's 8 years of just terrible behavior. And it just, I mean, my heart breaks for that because it's sad.
1: But the way you fix it is that you go, okay, I'm gonna restart my career. I'm going to contact a divorce attorney. I'm going to find out what the rules are in California about child support and alimony. And, you know, there's a new bill he's going to get to pay every month.
0: Yep.
1: Called taking care of these kids. And, you know, if he can't come to the table, I'm not going to live like this.
0: That's right.
1: And you have to decide, are you willing to live like this? If you're willing to live like this, you don't need to call us. you can just keep living like that. I can't, I can't,

0: I can't participate in you living like that because I think it's dumb. I wouldn't do it. But I do think there's a chance he could change, but no one's hit him in the face with a big enough two before yet. I'm the guy that's perfectly willing, you know. So, you know, you will do this or you don't stay.
1: Yeah.
0: I mean, it's the same thing like when someone's working here at Ramsey, okay? These are behaviors you can't continue with. We love you, but the behaviors are going to leave or you are. We don't do that here. And if you want to be a we, you can't, you know, you got to do this and you got to, otherwise you can't stay. And that's how life works, y'all.

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8: How's it going, fellow sports fans? It's Andy West. Let's look back on this day in sports history, September 1st. We'll start off today in 1996, where Vinny Testaverde completes 19 of 33 passes for 254 yards as the Baltimore Ravens beat the Oakland Raiders 17-14 in their NFL debut at Memorial Stadium in Baltimore. Baltimore had been without an NFL franchise for 12 years. Today in 1999, ex-Pittsburgh Penguins star Mario Lemieux is approved as the new owner of the struggling franchise. The Penguins become the first club in pro sports history to be owned by a former member of the team. Since then, the team has won 3 Stanley Cups. Nice job, Mario. And today in 2007, Appalachian State shocks number 5 ranked Michigan 34-32. A 24-yard field goal with 26 seconds left puts the Mountaineers ahead, and Corey Lynch blocks a field goal in the final seconds to seal one of the biggest college football upsets in history.
7: Now you know. Today in sports history on iHeartRadio.
0: Another update coming up. 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
1: Aiden is in Asheville, North Carolina. Hi, Aiden. How are you?
10: Hey, Dave. Hey, Jade. How are you guys?
1: Better than we deserve. What's up in your world?
10: Excellent. So happy to talk to you guys. A good mentor handed me your book 4 years ago, and it's really helped my wife and I pay off about 130 grand in debt. And we just
1: way
10: got
1: to come,
10: again,
1: man. Awesome. Good for you.
10: We're very, very thankful for what y'all do. So my question is a bit of a soul-searching one, and it's, when does it make sense to sell our house and buy a new one from a lifestyle and a financial perspective?
11: I mean, I'd want to know what's causing you to want to do that in the first place. Is it the kids are getting older, or is it that they're moving out? Like, what's driving the decision?
10: Yeah, so we're 29, no kids yet. I bought the house in 2023 before we got married, and we're actually in like the really nice part of town. You know, we're close to schools and conveniences, but I'm more of a country guy, and my wife and I are trying to look at houses a little bit further out of town. And because we only bought the house so recently, we're kind of just I'm a bit of a spreadsheet nerd, and she's kind of a follow your heart woman. And we're trying to just wrestle with when do we do this. So
1: okay. So you bought the house before you were married, and after you were married, you discovered that you bought the wrong house.
10: Yeah.
11: That's so, what it sounds like.
10: I bought the house. This is why we tell people not to.
11: She's I would never choose this had I been involved.
1: Yeah. So anyway, the, yeah. Okay. Well, I mean, you're out of debt, you said, right? Except the house.
10: Yes, sir.
1: Or is the house paid off too?
10: Yes, sir. No, sir. We have about $220,000 in equity in it.
1: Okay. And what do you owe on it?
10: About $315,000.
1: Okay, so it's a $500,000, $550,000-$600,000 house, and the price of the property that you would attempt to move to would be what?
10: It'd be about hopefully $490,000 to $500,000 is kind of the highest we're willing to go.
1: Okay, so you're moving down in price.
10: Mm-hmm. Correct.
1: And as long as, and you would take out less of a mortgage than you have now.
10: Correct.
1: Well, that's kind of a no-brainer mathematically.
11: Are you doing this on a 15-year?
10: We have been kind of, we haven't picked out an actual loan yet because we haven't, we've looked at houses. We haven't actually like put in offers or listed ours yet. So,
1: yeah. I mean, if you move down in house and you keep the same size mortgage or less, especially if then you put it on a 15 like we teach, and you read that in the book, you already know that. So then that becomes a no-brainer. Yeah, and it's a house that more suits your needs. Well, that's a no-brainer. But let's say you were living in a $500,000 house. When do we make the decision to go to an $800,000 house? Mm-hmm. That's a different discussion, right?
10: Sure.
1: When you save up the money to pay the difference, or when you take out the new mortgage, is it on a 15-year fixed where the payment's less than a fourth of your take-home pay, would be the maximum move up you would do. But you're not talking about moving up. You're talking about moving down, and so do it. I don't see any reason not to, do you?
11: Yeah, I mean, as long as the payment suits your, you know, your budget at 25% after taxes.
1: And I, again, I'm going to push you to move it to a 15-year.
11: Mm-hmm.
1: You need to get in the business of getting the rent. Follow all the way through on the Total Money Makeover book that you got, which is Baby Step 7, let's get the house paid off. You're young, you're smart, you've already paid off $130,000, and you're making good money, and you guys are making this decision together. So let's take a 15-year fixed, and even if it means we have to cut back on our vacation a little bit or something for the first couple years, I would do that and lean into that. That's exactly how I would do it. Great call, man. You're doing good. Congratulations. Bob's in Ocala, Florida. Hi, Bob. What's up?
12: Yeah, hi, Dave. Hi, Jay. I've been following you guys a while, and I don't believe I've heard this question or anything close to it, actually. I do have some money, and I live in Florida, and you can't drive 100 yards without seeing a lawyer billboard saying, you know, we sued or we got our client $5 million and $3 million. And I'm concerned about preserving the money that I do have. And I'm wondering what insurances and trusts and what is out there that can help me preserve my money from lawsuits. If I get in a fender bender, I'm figuring a lawyer is going to say not how much damage was done, but how big is your bank account?
1: Mm-hmm.
12: And yeah. I don't know what avenues are out there to protect the money that I do have.
1: Yeah. You know what $10,000 lawyers at the bottom of the ocean is? A start. Okay. Anyway.
12: I'll agree with that. Yeah.
1: Yeah, go ahead and send me the emails, people. I love reading your griping when I do something like that. It just makes me happy. So anyway, the so what is your net worth?
12: About $2 million.
1: Good for you. Well done, Bob. Well done. Well, the first thing we would tell people to do is have a minimum, and in your case, a larger one, a minimum of a $1 million umbrella policy. The typical person can add $1 million of liability to their homeowners and their auto for around $300 to $400 a year. For $5 million, which is what I would get if I were you, okay, then that's going to cost you $1,000, $1,500 a year. And so if you have a wreck and it's your fault, or you get blamed for it being your fault, whatever, and someone wants to sue you in your example, then the first $5 million is going to come out of your insurance company's pocket, which is going to take care of 99.9% of the greedy lawyers and their customers. Okay.
12: Okay.
1: And that's the first thing. In my case, I carry an umbrella that's even larger. The second thing you can do is you can move properties and or assets into individual LLCs. And then the thing that happens in the LLCs, the thing that the LLC owns is the only thing that can be sued. So I'll give you an example. I've got one LLC that's got five houses in it. A tenant the other day had a guest over who got drunk off his butt and fell off the porch and broke his arm.
11: Ooh.
1: And guess whose fault they thought that was?
13: Dave.
1: Someone who was not attending the party. Me. Okay? So they decided to sue the landlord because this drunk bozo friend fell off the porch and broke his arm. Well, number one, it didn't get very far. We beat the snot out of them with a lawyer on our side because they deserved to have the snot beat out of them. But I threatened to sue the other lawyer just for malpractice for even taking the thing on. But had they prevailed and won a $5 or a $10 million judgment against us, the only thing they could have taken would have been the things that that LLC owned, which in this case would be five houses. So it'd be a lot for one drunk bozo, but still, they wouldn't get all the rest of the real estate I own or anything else I own. They wouldn't have come over and tried to take Ramsey. They wouldn't have done anything like that because they couldn't, because Ramsey doesn't own it. The other LLCs don't own it. The only thing that owns that property and all the business is done in that LLC. So you can put your personal residence in something like that, or you can put it in a trust. You can put your investments in that. At this point, Bob, we've kind of seen it all at our place. And so I don't own anything anymore. There's not a single thing in my personal name. Even my cars are in LLCs, which is the most stupid thing in the world, but they are. Just because of what you're talking about. Because if I bump into somebody, they're going like, are you okay? Yeah, I'm fine. What's your name? Dave Ramsey. Oh, God! You know, it's like, right? So that's what's coming. So I think I just died and came back to life. Yeah, but that's what you're worried about, Bob. And that's a real thing out there because we live in a litigious culture.
11: How do you decide where to cap the LLC?
1: Well, where we have a piece of property that's a large piece of property, it's a singular LLC for the property. Mm-hmm. The old office building, mm-hmm. the old Financial Peace Plaza, mm-hmm. it's worth about $13 million. That's its own LLC.
11: Mm-hmm.
1: Okay? And so on. On houses, we just...
14: A verdict in the Tupac trial. I'm Ted Lindner, Fox News. After less than 3 hours of deliberations, jurors in Las Vegas on Monday night found Dwayne Keefe D. Davis guilty of orchestrating the killing of rapper Tupac Shakur nearly 30 years ago. The deliberations, which followed closing arguments earlier Monday, came after 9 days of testimony from detectives, former gang associates, and documentarians. Davis could be sentenced to life in prison. The trial has revisited the night nearly 30 years ago when Shakur was shot while on his way to perform at a club in Las Vegas. The jury in the Lindsey Clancy murder trial in Massachusetts has not yet reached a verdict. Jurors were sent home Monday afternoon after completing their third day of deliberations. This happened at Plymouth Superior Court. Lindsey Clancy facing 3 counts of first-degree murder for the January 2023 strangulation deaths of her 3 young kids, aged 5, 3, and 8 months old. President Trump is not signaling a resumption of major combat operations against Iran, despite the two sides once again trading fire over the weekend.
15: The president describes U.S. airstrikes against Iranian rocket launchers over the weekend as limited and not a return to a full-scale war.
16: They're a failed nation. They've got 350% inflation. They have no currency. They're not paying their soldiers.
15: But President Trump told Fox News there will be a U.S. response for Iran attacking Jordan and the UAE on Sunday, telling Trey Yingst, we're going to hit them hard. The weekend strikes were the first carried out by the U.S. in weeks. The administration is focusing on tightening economic pressure on Iran through a naval blockade and new sanctions on Iran's trading partners. At the White House, Jared Halpern, Fox News.
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25: 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I'm Nicole Palizzi.
26: 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It's Kevin Nealon.
27: 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It's Nia Su, and it's time to take the quiz.
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14: A top Army official has resigned after 18 months on the job. Fox's Kristen Goodwin with more.
28: A rep for the White House confirming Army Secretary Dan Driscoll submitted his resignation to President Trump. The rep saying in part, Secretary Driscoll has been highly effective in advancing President Trump's agenda to make America strong again at the Department of the Army by providing outstanding leadership during historic military operations, assisting with negotiations between Russia and Ukraine, and more. Adding the United States Army is more powerful than ever, thanks to his work alongside the Commander-in-Chief and Secretary of War. Driscoll, an Iraq War veteran who served in the position since February of last year, is a friend of Vice President J.D. Vance. Kristen Goodwin, Fox News.
14: A divided Supreme Court allowing construction of the controversial White House ballroom to continue as lawsuits play out. Fox's Shannon Bream with more.
29: The 5-4 decision is a big win for the president. As the administration says, crews are working 20 hours a day on the complex that includes both the ballroom and those underground military installations. Well, the court had this to say. It said it's not passing judgment on the legality of the project, but it did hold that the plaintiff challenging the ballroom project likely doesn't actually have the right to sue the Trump administration over it. Quote, we conclude only that based on the submissions before us, the government is likely to prevail in showing that the National Trust for Historic Preservation in the United States lacks Article III standing to challenge the project in federal court.
14: Court documents show the framework of the ballroom should be done by November with full completion by next August. And the bodies of a Texas chiropractor and at least one other person have been found after a major weekend flash flood swept through the Grand Canyon. At least one person remains missing. Waves of torrential rain hitting the Bright Angel Creek area, the tourist destination Saturday that hosts 4.4 million visitors every year. I'm Ted Lindner. This is Fox News.
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38: Lows in the 70s overnight and staying dry. Highs around 96 for Tuesday and Wednesday. Very hot days, lots of sunshine, and each afternoon just a small chance for an isolated pop-up shower or storm. The rain chance 20%. A better chance for scattered afternoon storms Thursday and Friday. Still hot with highs in the mid to upper 90s. I'm WBRC First Alert Chief Meteorologist Wes Wyatt on your side.
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39: Because for the first time, we have the U.S. government admitting that there's something to this. Really admitting there's something to this. And that's the big step for all of us.

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1: Looking for the truth.
2: I'm Ted Lindner. The U.S. military targeting an island in the Strait of Hormuz after Iran fired strikes at U.S. ally Jordan.
3: CENTCOM spokesman Captain Tim Hawkins says Islamic Revolutionary Guard Corps forces were observed preparing to launch rockets with sea mines into the Strait of Hormuz. Last week, CENTCOM said it had completed clearing sea mines from the strait.
2: As Fox's Jennifer Griffin, officials with new numbers out say that nearly 80 people have been rescued in the weekend Grand Canyon flooding. Two other people have died. One remains unaccounted for. And a top Army official resigns after 18 months on the job. Fox's Kristen Goodwin.
4: A rep for the White House confirming Army Secretary Dan Driscoll submitted his resignation to President Trump. The rep saying in part, Secretary Driscoll has been highly effective in advancing President Trump's agenda to make America strong again at the Department of the Army.
2: America's listening to Fox News.
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13: Lows in the 70s overnight and staying dry. Highs around 96 for Tuesday and Wednesday. Very hot days, lots of sunshine, and each afternoon just a small chance for an isolated pop-up shower or storm. The rain chance 20%. A better chance for scattered afternoon storms Thursday and Friday. Still hot with highs in the mid to upper 90s. I'm WBRC First Alert Chief Meteorologist Wes Wyatt on your side.
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2: Daphne Caruana Galizia was a Maltese investigative journalist and blogger who spent her life fighting for truth, justice, and decency in a country overrun by corruption. 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
9: A verdict in the Tupac trial. I'm Ted Lindner, Fox News. After less than 3 hours of deliberations, jurors in Las Vegas on Monday night found Dwayne Keefe D. Davis guilty of orchestrating the killing of rapper Tupac Shakur nearly 30 years ago. The deliberations, which followed closing arguments earlier Monday, came after 9 days of testimony from detectives, former gang associates, and documentarians. Davis could be sentenced to life in prison. The trial has revisited the night nearly 30 years ago when Shakur was shot while on his way to perform at a club in Las Vegas. The jury in the Lindsey Clancy murder trial in Massachusetts has not yet reached a verdict. Jurors were sent home Monday afternoon after completing their third day of deliberations. This happened at Plymouth Superior Court. Lindsey Clancy facing three counts of first. This happened at Plymouth Superior Court. Lindsey Clancy facing three counts of first degree murder for the January 2023 strangulation deaths of her three young kids, aged 5, 3, and 8 months old. President Trump is not signaling a resumption of major combat operations against Iran, despite the two sides once again trading fire over the weekend.
10: The president describes U.S. airstrikes against Iranian rocket launchers over the weekend as limited and not a return to a full-scale war.
11: They're a failed nation. They've got 350%.
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12: History isn't just in textbooks. It's the story of us, the United States. 2026 marks 250 years of America. And throughout the year, Bill Hemmer takes listeners on a journey through the 250 most impactful moments in American history. From the spark of revolution to the battles for freedom, the ideas, inventions, and decisions that change.

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2: Fox News, I'm Sue Guzman. Nearly 30 years after the murder of legendary rapper Tupac Shakur, his accused killer, Dwayne Keefe D. Davis, has been found guilty.
3: The verdict reads as follows. We, the jury in the above-entitled case, find the defendant, Dwayne Keefe Davis, as follows. Count one, murder with use of a deadly weapon. Guilty of first-degree murder with use of a deadly weapon.
2: Davis, the only person ever charged in Shakur's 1996 death, the rapper shot while on his way to perform at a club in Las Vegas. A top Army official resigns after 18 months on the job. Fox's Kristen Goodwin with more.
4: A rep for the White House confirming Army Secretary Dan Driscoll submitted his resignation to President Trump. The rep saying in part, Secretary Driscoll has been highly effective in advancing President Trump's agenda to make America strong again at the Department of the Army.
2: There have been reports of tensions between Driscoll and Secretary of War Pete Hegseth for weeks. 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
14: Hey, this is Jamie Loftus, and this is my new weekly show, 16th Minute of Fame, the podcast where every episode I take a closer look at an internet character of the day. Who were they? What made them so notorious? How did the internet, or sometimes the algorithm, choose them? And what does a person do when they're suddenly confronted with more attention than the human psyche can handle? Take The Dress, a story that went uber viral in early 2015 in spite of being, well, kind of a boring optical illusion. A mother of the bride in Scotland took a picture of a dress she was thinking about wearing to her daughter's wedding. But she saw the dress as blue with black lace, and her daughter saw it as white with gold lace. One BuzzFeed post later, every single person on the internet was talking about the dress. But to me, the dress is a story about the last couple of months when the internet was still sort of fun. It was shortly before the stories that spread across the internet stopped being driven by exploited millennials with useless arts degrees and started being decided by algorithms hell-bent on growing internet usership at all costs. And on a long enough timeline, the story of the dress is one entangled with abuse and media exploitation. Internet history is a tricky thing to be invested in. It feels like every time a bad with business billionaire buys up another platform, history starts being erased. With the team at Cool Zone Media, we're taking these characters' 16th minute of fame to see what their moment meant to them and what it says about us.
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16: Lows in the 70s overnight and staying dry. Highs around 96 for Tuesday and Wednesday. Very hot days, lots of sunshine, and each afternoon just a small chance for an isolated pop-up shower or storm. The rain chance 20%. A better chance for scattered afternoon storms Thursday and Friday. Still hot with highs in the mid to upper 90s. I'm WBRC First Alert Chief Meteorologist Wes Wyatt on your side.
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5: Strikes. I'm Sue Guzman, Fox News. And President Trump reportedly considering waging some limited strikes in the Strait of Hormuz following the exchange of gunfire between the U.S. and Iranian forces over the weekend. An official telling Axios that the plan is to reduce the risk of Iranian attacks on oil tankers. The president telling Fox that the U.S. will respond after Iran attacked Jordan and the UAE on Sunday.
6: They don't really know. In my opinion, they don't know who the leader is. You have the radicals, but they've been wiped out from the standpoint of the military, because the military is just a fraction of what it was. I don't really think they know who their leader is.
5: The president also ruled out using a nuclear weapon against Iran, saying the country's military has been defeated. Shakeup in the U.S. military. Army Secretary Dan Driscoll's resigned. Fox's Jennifer Griffin with more.
7: It's not surprising. Secretary Driscoll, who's a close ally of Vice President Vance, has been butting heads with Secretary Hegseth for months now. In fact, he had disagreed with Secretary Hegseth's decision to fire many of the Army's top generals, top leaders, leading to a bit of a brain drain in the Army. And now we understand that Secretary Driscoll has submitted his resignation.
5: The accused killer of legendary rapper Tupac Shakur convicted by a jury. Fox's Kristen Goodwin telling us.
8: After less than 3 hours of deliberations, a jury finding Dwayne Davis
9: guilty of first-degree murder with use of a deadly weapon.
8: Prosecutors say Davis, a former leader of the Compton Crips gang, orchestrated the 1996 fatal drive-by shooting of Tupac in Las Vegas after a fight involving the rapper's entourage and Davis's nephew. The 63-year-old is not accused of pulling the trigger, but of providing the gun, charged in 2023 after co-writing a book. Prosecutors say detailed his involvement. The defense argued there was no physical evidence, a judge ordering Davis to be held with no bail.
5: America's listening to Fox News.
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5: divided Supreme Court is allowing construction of President Trump's White House ballroom to continue. We have more from Fox's Shannon Bream.
14: The 5-4 decision is a big win for the president. As the administration says, crews are working 20 hours a day on the complex that includes both the ballroom and those underground military installations. Well, the court had this to say. It said it's not passing judgment on the legality of the project, but it did hold that the plaintiff challenging the ballroom project likely doesn't actually have the right to sue the Trump administration over it. Quote, we conclude only that based on the submissions before us, the government is likely to prevail in showing that the National Trust for Historic Preservation in the United States lacks Article 3 standing to challenge the project in federal court.
5: Still no verdict in the Lindsay Clancy murder trial. They're deciding whether Clancy is legally responsible for the deaths of her three young children. Fox's Brian Yannis reports from Plymouth, Massachusetts.
15: Over 3 days, this jury will be back tomorrow at 9 a.m. for day 4 of deliberations. The only real interesting thing today, at least you can say, is that, well, there was no note. No question from this jury. In fact, this jury has only had one note over these last 3 days, and that was to ask to see two pieces of evidence, the bags of prescription pill bottles that were found in the home, as well as the knife that Lindsay Clancy used in her failed suicide attempt.
5: The bodies of a Texas chiropractor and at least one other person have been found after a major weekend flash flood swept through the Grand Canyon. At least one person still missing. Waves of torrential rain hitting that tourist destination Saturday that hosts 4.4 million visitors a year. And former New York lawmaker has received a lifetime ban from prediction market Kalshi. The ban against George Santos comes after the Commodity Futures Trading Commission said Santos made more than $17,000 by placing bets on his own attendance at President Trump's State of the Union address. I'm Sue Guzman. This is Fox News.
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19: 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They shoot at us.
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28: Lows in the 70s overnight and staying dry. Highs around 96 for Tuesday and Wednesday. Very hot days, lots of sunshine, and each afternoon just a small chance for an isolated pop-up shower or storm. The rain chance 20%. A better chance for scattered afternoon storms Thursday and Friday. Still hot with highs in the mid to upper 90s. I'm WBRC First Alert Chief Meteorologist Wes Wyatt on your side.
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0: looking for the truth?
1: News. I'm Ted Linder. The number of dead from catastrophic flooding in Nepal and China, over 1,000 now, according to authorities, as rescue teams work to reach communities cut off by the disaster. Nepal's disaster agency is saying that 987 deaths have been counted there, 3,916 people missing, including 583 foreigners. Wednesday's disaster began with a chain of events high in the Himalayas, where a glacial collapse sent large amounts of rock, ice, and meltwater into valleys below, triggering powerful floods. The U.S. military targeting an island in the Strait of Hormuz after Iran fired strikes at U.S. ally Jordan.
2: CENTCOM spokesman Captain Tim Hawkins says Islamic Revolutionary Guard Corps forces were observed preparing to launch rockets with sea mines into the Strait of Hormuz. Last week, CENTCOM said it had completed clearing sea mines from the strait.
1: Fox's Jennifer Griffin. 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
6: 101.9 Big Wax Weather.
19: Lows in the 70s overnight and staying dry. Highs around 96 for Tuesday and Wednesday. Very hot days, lots of sunshine, and each afternoon just a small chance for an isolated pop-up shower or storm. The rain chance 20%. A better chance for scattered afternoon storms Thursday and Friday. Still hot with highs in the mid to upper 90s. I'm WBRC First Alert Chief Meteorologist Wes Wyatt on your side.
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0: Singer Lionel Richie's been hospitalized in the intensive care unit in St. Louis after performing in the city over the weekend. The 77-year-old singer, songwriter, and TV personality checked himself into the hospital after his Saturday night performance at the Muni in Forest Park to have some tests run. Richie was also rushed to a hospital back in June after falling ill on stage during a concert in St. Paul, Minnesota. Richie telling the crowd that he felt dizzy and strange back then and cut the show short before paramedics met him backstage and took him to a hospital by ambulance. A top Army official resigns after 18 months on the job. Fox's Kristen Goodwin with more.
1: A rep for the White House confirming Army Secretary Dan Driscoll submitted his resignation to President Trump. The rep saying in part, Secretary Driscoll has been highly effective in advancing President Trump's agenda to make America strong again at the Department of the Army by providing outstanding leadership during historic military operations, assisting with negotiations between Russia and Ukraine, and more. Adding the United States Army is more powerful than ever, thanks to his work alongside the Commander-in-Chief and Secretary of War. Driscoll, an Iraq War veteran who served in the position since February of last year, is a friend of Vice President J.D. Vance. Kristen Goodwin, Fox News.
0: No reason given for his departure, but it comes amid reports Driscoll had tension with Secretary of War Pete Hegseth. And the bodies of a Texas chiropractor and at least one other person have now been found. This after a major weekend of flash flood swept through the Grand Canyon. At least one other person remains still missing. Waves of torrential rain hit the Bright Angel Creek area of the tourist destination on Saturday that hosts 4.4 million visitors a year. I'm Ted Lindner. This is Fox News.
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12: Lows in the 70s overnight and staying dry. Highs around 96 for Tuesday and Wednesday. Very hot days, lots of sunshine, and each afternoon just a small chance for an isolated pop-up shower or storm. The rain chance 20%. A better chance for scattered afternoon storms Thursday and Friday. Still hot with highs in the mid to upper 90s. I'm WBRC First Alert Chief Meteorologist Wes Wyatt on your side.
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1: Looking for the truth?
2: News. I'm Sue Guzman. The death toll from catastrophic flooding in Nepal and China passing 1,000 Tuesday as rescue teams work to reach communities cut off by the disaster. The massive flooding caused by a glacial collapse that sent large amounts of rock, ice, and meltwater into the valleys below, triggering these powerful floods downstream. Army Secretary Dan Driscoll stepping down after 18 months on the job. The White House giving no reason for Driscoll's departure, but tensions with War Secretary Pete Hegseth were widely reported. The Supreme Court's going to allow construction of the White House ballroom to continue for now.
3: It is a temporary win for President Trump, who says the ballroom is needed for national security because the project also includes military and security bunkers.
2: That is Fox's Jared Halpern reporting. 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
8: Ah, 1971. It was a simpler time, a groovy time. Soul Train had just started chugging along. Everyone had a lava lamp for some reason. Weebles started to wobble, but as we all know, they don't fall down.
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8: Across the country, people were speaking up, and the more they did, the more they learned about the hidden underbelly of the most powerful law enforcement agency in the land. I'm Ed Helms, host of Snafu, Season 2, Medburg. The story of a daring heist that exposed J. Edgar Hoover's epic FBI snafu. 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
16: Lows in the 70s overnight and staying dry. Highs around 96 for Tuesday and Wednesday. Very hot days, lots of sunshine, and each afternoon just a small chance for an isolated pop-up shower or storm. The rain chance 20%. A better chance for scattered afternoon storms Thursday and Friday. Still hot with highs in the mid to upper 90s. I'm WBRC First Alert Chief Meteorologist Wes Wyatt on your side.
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9: You know, America's produced like lots and lots of stuff. 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The fact of the matter is all day long, every day, there are warehouses full of stuff getting just pushed off a cliff. 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
7: That's Ian Nagoski, who runs the Canary Records label.
9: A friend of mine said that what he loves is being the guy standing at the edge of the cliff, waving his arms, going, wait, no, let me look at those first before you throw them away. 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I think there might be some stories. I don't think we should throw all those away yet.
7: We have a season, 10 episodes of stories from that realm, of things that were just barely saved. 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A bizarre tale of two infamous New Yorkers.
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16: It's Tuesday, September 1st. This is the Fox News Rundown. President Trump reportedly considering waging limited strikes in the Strait of Hormuz following the exchange of gunfire between the U.S. and Iranian forces over the weekend. An official telling Axios that the plan is to reduce the risk of Iranian attacks on oil tankers. Primary day for a handful of East Coast states, including today's election in Massachusetts.
17: Democratic Senator Ed Markey is asking for a third term, but he's facing a challenge from Congressman Seth Moulton. Markey's the second oldest sitting senator, but has endorsements from more progressive leaders, including Senator Elizabeth Warren, Independent Senator Bernie Sanders, and Congresswoman Alexandria Ocasio-Cortez. There are now five Democratic candidates fighting for Moulton's seat, and Congressman Stephen Lynch is facing a challenge from a more progressive candidate, Attorney Patrick Roth. Governor Maura Healey is unopposed today, but two Republicans are duking it out to take her on in November, Brian Shortsleeve and Michael Minogue. Roughly two-thirds of Massachusetts voters are not enrolled with any party, and pick which party ballot they want to select candidates from during primaries. Jessica Rosenthal, Fox News.
16: I'm Sue Guzman on the Fox News Rundown.
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6: Imagine you're struggling with back pain for months. 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
8: Nothing but good reports and a list of accolades that were 2 pages long.
9: When you talk to him, he's engaging. 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He's witty. He's charming.
10: He'd always talk about, I'm going to be a doctor.
9: But he has this dark side that he likes to keep separate and hidden from everybody else.
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12: Christopher Daniel Dunch.
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18: Lows in the 70s overnight and staying dry. Highs around 96 for Tuesday and Wednesday. Very hot days, lots of sunshine, and each afternoon just a small chance for an isolated pop-up shower or storm. The rain chance 20%. A better chance for scattered afternoon storms Thursday and Friday. Still hot with highs in the mid to upper 90s. I'm WBRC First Alert Chief Meteorologist Wes Wyatt on your side.
19: News. I'm Ted Lindner. The accused killer of rapper Tupac Shakur, Dwayne Keefe D. Davis, has been found guilty. Davis, the only person ever charged in Shakur's death almost 30 years ago, back in the fall of 1996. The rapper shot while on his way to perform at a club in Vegas. The U.S. military targeting an island in the Strait of Hormuz after Iran fired strikes at U.S. ally Jordan.
20: CENTCOM spokesman Captain Tim Hawkins says Islamic Revolutionary Guard Corps forces were observed preparing to launch rockets with sea mines into the Strait of Hormuz. Last week, CENTCOM said it had completed clearing sea mines from the strait.
19: Fox's Jennifer Griffin, and officials now say that nearly 80 people have been rescued in the weekend Grand Canyon flooding. 2 other people have died. 1 other person still unaccounted for. 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
1: This is the Fox Business Report.
22: Wall Street ended the month on a sour note as the war-related jump in oil prices revived inflation concerns. Brent crude rose 2.7%, closing back above $90 a barrel. Former Trump administration advisor and economist Stephen Moore says the volatility in crude oil prices is temporary.
23: The price will come down. It's a question of when. And when it does, that will be like a major tax cut for the U.S. economy. But I can't tell you when Iran is going to, you know, fold on this because nobody knows.
22: The Dow closed down 374 points, the S&P 500 lost 25 points, and the NASDAQ declined 31 points. On tap today, the Bureau of Labor Statistics will release the job openings and labor turnover survey. Companies reporting earnings include Dell and Palo Alto Networks. Also today, John Ternus takes over as Apple CEO, succeeding Tim Cook. That's your Fox Business Report. I'm Angelo Bavaro, invested in you.

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5: A few miles from the glass spires of Midtown Atlanta lies the South River Forest. 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
8: News. I'm Sue Gossman. A jury taking less than 3 hours before finding Dwayne Davis guilty of orchestrating the 1996 murder of rapper Tupac Shakur in Las Vegas.
9: The prosecution spent roughly 8 days trying to convince the jury to take Dwayne Keefe D. Davis for his word. The now 63-year-old self-proclaimed gang leader repeatedly admitted to his involvement in Tupac's murder over the years, not that he pulled the trigger, but that he supplied the gun and gave the orders to kill him.
8: Fox's Natalie Chuck. Davis could face life in prison when sentenced next month. The Supreme Court will allow construction of the White House ballroom to continue for now.
10: It is a temporary win for President Trump, who says the ballroom is needed for national security because the project also includes military and security bunkers.
8: Fox's Jared Halpern. 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
2: 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Coldness and heartlessness are undermining today's suspense movies. 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
3: This is in German. Do not buy unless you speak German. As you can tell from this review, I speak English and not German.
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4: Can't you just make a movie about mobsters where they don't swear?
0: We'll uncover some startling truths. September 11th was still more than a week away.
4: He claiming Mr. Rogers had something to do with 9/11?
3: I think he's not claiming it. I think he's about to prove it, Greg.
0: We'll go on a journey of self-discovery.
4: Night of the Comet is one of the greatest movies. Yeah.
3: Well,
4: no, it's not, but... I immediately back off this.
0: And confront our own shameful opinions.
4: Why should the pros who get, at least they get paid for, why don't I want to do this for free? Like, my opinion on, what was that band that I really got out in front of?
3: The New Radicals.
4: The New Radicals. Yeah, I was like, I think this guy's like the next Stevie Wonder.
1: But mostly, it'll be a bunch of nonsense like this.
4: Yeah, he was Bing.
3: He was Bing.
4: Let me Bing it.
3: Yeah, I'm going to Bing this.
4: Bing?
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6: Lows in the 70s overnight and staying dry. Highs around 96 for Tuesday and Wednesday. Very hot days, lots of sunshine, and each afternoon just a small chance for an isolated pop-up shower or storm. The rain chance 20%. A better chance for scattered afternoon storms Thursday and Friday. Still hot with highs in the mid to upper 90s. I'm WPRC First Alert Chief Meteorologist Wes Wyatt on your side.
7: News. I'm Sue Gossman, a jury taking less than 3 hours before finding Dwayne Davis guilty of orchestrating the 1996 murder of rapper Tupac Shakur in Las Vegas.
8: The prosecution spent roughly 8 days trying to convince the jury to take Dwayne Keefe D. Davis for his word. The now 63-year-old self-proclaimed gang leader repeatedly admitted to his involvement in Tupac's murder over the years, not that he pulled the trigger, but that he supplied the gun and gave the orders to kill him.
7: Fox's Natalie Chuck. Davis could face life in prison when sentenced next month. The Supreme Court will allow construction of the White House ballroom to continue for now.
9: It is a temporary win for President Trump, who says the ballroom is needed for national security because the project also includes military and security bunkers.
7: Fox's Jared Halpern. 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
2: A white woman's murder shocks the city. A black man from the projects comes forward with information about the case.
4: He says the police are his friends.
2: But out of nowhere, he goes from star witness to prime suspect.
4: And then that's it. 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
2: 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Lee Harris is sentenced to 90 years.
5: I get 90 years for killing somebody I have never seen.
2: Behind bars, Lee finds an unlikely ally in his cellie, Robert. The pair are like chalk and cheese. There's no way their paths would ever cross on the outside. But as a fellow inmate, Robert sees through the lies and vows to do the unthinkable. Clear Lee's name.
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8: If you're with me, you're golden. 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
1: And now, Chris Crockin for my friend Michael DelGiorno on your morning show. By the way, join the conversation. 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Click that microphone icon. Go to town. This is your morning show. Okay, before we're going to do the top five in just a sec. But I had one more quick soundbite to play because this is the anti-Semitism that has captivated and slowly taken over like cancer the Democrat Party. This is Brad Lander, who won, and he went to mosques and tried to support the Zohar Mamdani and the Islamism, and here he is getting screamed at for being a Jew. It goes on and on and on. He won the election. He appeased the Islamists and went, you know, after to really cuddle up to them. And it's not enough. It never will be enough if you're a Jew. Now let's do the top five stories of the day.
2: I guess you wanted a sounder, didn't you?
1: Here is... 5, 4, 3, 2 I guess I wanted the sounder. Jury found Dwayne Keith D. Davis guilty of orchestrating 1996 killing of rap icon Tupac Shakur, finally bringing a measure of resolution to the case after decades. 63-year-old Davis, convicted to Monday of single count of murder with deadly weapon, could be sentenced to life in prison. Supreme Court Monday handed a great win, and I'm proud of this and glad, handed a great win to President Trump to allow him to move forward indefinitely with the construction of his new White House ballroom. Court divided 5-4, granted emergency requests filed by the Trump administration. In the unsigned ruling, court says the trust likely does not have legal standing to bring the underlying lawsuit. 9 new drug pricing deals the Trump administration announced with mid-sized manufacturers Monday, coming together despite fears within segments of the industry about how price concessions could affect smaller companies' bottom lines. It expands the most favored nation deals already struck with 17 large drug manufacturers. So you don't need communism to get better drug prices. What else? After a catastrophic flooding, this is horrifying, obviously, Nepal and China. After catastrophic flooding tore through the communities across the Himalayas, leaving more than 1,000 dead, Nepal's disaster agency says 987 deaths counted there. Just terrible. 3,916 people missing, including 583 foreigners. Chinese authorities suspect, latest update, they say 16 deaths, 554 missing, 261 foreigners out of that total. Taxpayers lost $65 billion on Obamacare fraud last year. Are you surprised? I'm not. That is the $65 billion in health care insurance premiums for people who either didn't exist or didn't qualify for benefits. Netanyahu's son evacuated from the United States over a threat. That just in, the Shin Bet said they urgently evacuated Prime Minister Benjamin Netanyahu's oldest son from the U.S. due to a threat against him. Coming up next, Rory O'Neill, our correspondent, national correspondent, about the deliberations for Lindsay Clancy in that murder trial of her children. So much to talk about on that coming up next. This is your morning show, Chris, in for Michael.
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7: 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Is Tom Brady a dog or a dudes, dude?
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10: Good morning, this is JT, just after 6 o'clock. Thank you for joining me this morning on Alabama's Morning News. We've got everything you need to start your day, including traffic and weather together.
11: Well, we have stalls this morning, 459 north at I-20, exit 29, and 65 north at I-459, exit 250. I'm Phil Carter in the Traffic Center.
12: Another very hot day ahead. Highs around 96 degrees, mostly sunny. We'll keep a small chance for a pop-up shower or storm in the forecast during the afternoon. Just a 20% chance for rain. Most areas stay dry. Lows in the 70s tonight. Highs again around 96 for tomorrow and Thursday. Few isolated afternoon storms tomorrow. A better chance for scattered afternoon storms Thursday and Friday. I'm WBRC First Alert Chief Meteorologist Wes Wyatt on your side.
13: Right now, it's 72 degrees at Birmingham's News Traffic and Weather Station. 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
10: 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Update from Fox News here in just a couple of minutes. But first, we lead local. Here's Leah Brandon.
14: Governor Kay Ivey has set an execution date for an Alabama death row inmate. Michael Taylor is scheduled to die for the 1991 murders of an elderly Gadsden couple, Ivan and Lucille Moore, in the commission of a robbery. Taylor was arrested in Hoover outside the Galleria, where he used the victim's money to go on a shopping spree. The execution is scheduled to take place within the 30-hour time frame beginning November 5th. Governor Ivey says she has no plans to grant clemency. Following a backlash, the president of Tuskegee University is defending that new effort to enforce the school's dress code and conduct standards. Jim Faraday has more.
15: If you raise the bar, students will reach it.
16: University President Mark Brown issued a memo requiring a business suit and shoes for business-like meetings and professional dress in classrooms. The new emphasis has drawn the ire of some student groups who complained about restrictions on freedom of expression. But Brown tells Fox News the university has a requirement to prepare students for life after college when they'll be in the workforce.
15: Our job is the preparation of the student who came to us with the intent to be prepared, paid for by their parents or whoever, at the end of the 4 to 5 years. That's absolutely what our focus is on.
16: Governor Kay Ivey praised the school president's efforts, saying, "When you set the bar high for students, they can reach and surpass it." I'm Jim Faraday.
14: Spire Gas customers could see another rate increase. The Alabama Public Service Commission is set to discuss the matter at a meeting today. Spire wants a $5 a month hike. State Attorney General Steve Marshall's office is opposed to the increase. PSC staffers suggest phasing in the $5 hike over the next 2 years. I'm Leah Brandon.
9: And this is Alabama's Morning News with JT. We lead local. And now Fox News covers the world.
17: Financial violence. I'm Dave Anthony, Fox News. That's what Treasury Secretary Scott Bessent warns Iran is facing with strong U.S. sanctions hitting an already hurting economy. And at the same time,
18: President Trump is reportedly now considering limited strikes to stop Iran from targeting ships in the Strait of Hormuz. The Trump administration is also exploring further action to prevent Iran from rebuilding its radar and missile systems. The potential move comes after the U.S. and Tehran exchanged strikes over the weekend, marking the first known strikes against the regime since July.
17: That's Fox's Ashley Strohmeyer. There's a leadership change in the military. Army Secretary Dan Driscoll resigns, and Fox's Jennifer Griffin reports from the Pentagon.
19: Secretary Driscoll, who's a close ally of Vice President Vance, has been butting heads with Secretary Hegseth for months now. In fact, he had disagreed with Secretary Hegseth's decision to fire many of the Army's top generals, top leaders, leading to a bit of a brain drain in the Army.
17: The polls are just opening now on primary day in Massachusetts. Among the contests, Democratic Congressman Seth Moulton challenging Senator Ed Markey. Also in Massachusetts, Lindsey Clancy's jury will deliberate a fourth day at her murder trial for killing her three children. She's using an insanity defense, citing postpartum psychosis. Fox's Nate Foy's outside the court in Plymouth.
20: The judge told the jury they can consider if prescription drugs impaired Clancy during the killings. The jury's one and only note so far involved reviewing her prescription pills. In the 4 months leading up to the killings, Clancy received 32 prescriptions and 13 psychiatric drugs.
17: There was a verdict in Las Vegas in the trial over the killing of rapper Tupac Shakur in 1996.
21: We, the jury in the above entitled case, find the defendant, Dwayne Keith Davis, as follows. Count one, murder with use of a deadly weapon. Guilty of first degree murder with use of a deadly weapon.
17: They deliberated less than 3 hours before convicting Davis, who did not shoot Shakur, but provided the gun after his nephew got in a fight with the rapper's entourage. America's listening to Fox News.
10: Well, top of the morning to you. I'm JT. We sure do appreciate you being here. It is 6:05 now on this September 1st. Well, we're glad to have you along. Lots to talk about this morning. Lindsey Clancy's case, the woman that's standing trial right now for killing her three children, basically claiming she had postpartum depression, psychosis. The jury has been deliberating now for 17 hours. They were sent home this yesterday afternoon. They come back this morning. To continue that, we'll check in with Roy O'Neill, our correspondent, been following this story for the last couple of days. No doubt about that. Also, the best and worst places to retire. Roy will fill us in on this. The latest on a new survey. President Trump, big move yesterday, dropping drug prices. He's got a big plan. We'll tell you more about that coming up at 6:20. Also, a Times Square stabbing. This did not go well for the woman that was doing this. Clearly lost her mind. She stabbed two people. One woman died. Police responded, killed her. Brian Koberger's new trial. Is it going to happen or not? Probably not, but they're pushing for it. He's got a new lawyer. We'll have some more details on that about 6:30. John Decker, our White House correspondent, coming up this hour as well. The latest on the war in Iran. The conflict entering now 7 months. Also with the U.S. Open tennis matches happening in New York. John Decker's a big tennis fan and also involved in the tennis world. Big time. We'll have his thoughts on what's happening with the U.S. Open as well. Also here in Alabama, how about some good news stories? A genuinely useful new safety program launched in Montgomery yesterday. It's the Alabama River Foundation and Sea Tow Foundation. They have opened up a free life jacket loaner station at the Montgomery Marina there behind Capital Oyster Bar. Boaters, fishermen, paddlers, families can all borrow the life jackets at no cost. Love that. Also, University of Alabama students giving back before classes start. Incoming freshmen at UA spent some time volunteering at DCH Regional Medical Center there in T-Town. Students made handmade stress dolls for patients, giving hospital patients something comforting. It was also part of their activities before beginning their college careers. Nice job, students. Alabama continues to win the economic development game. How about this? They're receiving the 2026 Silver Shovel Award. This is recognizing major economic development accomplishments. The state recorded $14.6 billion in new investments
0: and about 9,400 announced jobs during 2025. That is some good news right there, right here in Alabama. 608, Alabama's morning news. Let's get a check on this traffic and weather together for you. Coming up here in just about 2 minutes. Stay with me.
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51: Another very hot day ahead. Highs around 96 degrees, mostly sunny. We'll keep a small chance for a pop-up shower or storm in the forecast during the afternoon. Just a 20% chance for rain. Most areas stay dry. Lows in the 70s tonight. Highs again around 96 for tomorrow and Thursday. Few isolated afternoon storms tomorrow. A better chance for scattered afternoon storms Thursday and Friday. I'm WBRC First Alert Chief Meteorologist Wes Wyatt on your side.
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0: Good morning. The jury really started back on Thursday for a short time. Then Friday was really their first full day. And then they had the weekend. I think everyone thought, okay, they'll come to a decision on Monday after sort of having the weekend to think about it. But no, still they're going to return to it in less than 2 hours' time to go back into those chambers. And look, I don't know if you've talked to this to other people about this case. I have not found 12 people who agree. I think it's a real challenge to get any conviction here.
1: It's funny you mention that. I agree with you 100%. I think it's split right down the middle. Every time I talk to somebody, they themselves actually bring up both sides. I certainly see this side. I certainly see that side. And then you got 12 people who all agree that there's both sides to be seen here. I'm thinking that jury room's probably, you know, split down the middle. I know it only takes one to kind of push back against either side.
0: Right.
1: You got to have a unanimous decision. But, you know, I've actually talked to a lawyer, about the longer they're out, is it better for the defense or better for the prosecution? He goes, well, in this case, it's not a question of who done it. It's a question of whether or not she meets the guidelines for being able to use the defense.
0: Responsible.
1: Right.
0: Right. Are you responsible for it? Right.
1: So I mean. Right. I could see a mistrial in this, and maybe you have to redo it again. I'm not sure the judge.
0: Now that's the rub, right? Now, would they redo it again? Because you really want a retrial if there was some mistake by the judge or some flagrant error. You know, I know there's been a lot of criticism that this jury is not sequestered, but you know, was there some flagrant issue? Because what makes you think that trying this again isn't going to get you the exact same result?
1: Exactly. But what do they do if the jury's deadlocked? You know,
0: well, then you declare a mistrial and that, and sort of just let it die on the vine after that. You don't really bring it back. Yeah. I mean, you could if there were some, not because it's murder, you could bring it back, you know, perhaps if there's some new piece of evidence. But for the most part, without new evidence, the prosecution may just say, we can't afford to move forward here. She's probably going to be in some sort of a mental institution anyway. Yeah. She's been left partially paralyzed by all this. I don't know what you do.
1: Yeah, I don't think a mistrial guarantees one way or another which place she goes to, prison for the rest of her life or the mental institution until she can get well. But she's certainly not leaving that courtroom and going home to start it, you know, over again.
0: Right.
1: I don't think that's the case here. All right. Well, it's going to be interesting.
0: And by the way, more likely, if this is me just spitballing. But yeah, let's say that the hung jury and they declare a mistrial, more likely you go to a plea deal that says, okay, can we just make sure she stays in an institution?
1: For a long time. See, the problem is she goes to a mental institution. They figure in a year's time, she's clean as a whistle now. She's completely cured of postpartum, and she's really not a danger to anybody anymore. Horrible. But still, I think you got to pay the price, and you got to do at least
0: partially paralyzed. Right.
1: Yep. 20 years minimum. I don't care where they put her. All right, let's talk about the new survey that's out, the best and worst places to retire.
0: So this is those folks at Wallet Hub. They're at it again. And this time, as you said, looking at the best and worst cities to retire in. And what they found, there's 182 cities on this list. So there's a long way to go. And believe it or not, Orlando, Florida is number one. Florida, surprise, surprise, in a bunch of retirees. Not really surprising. Orlando, Miami, and Tampa go 1, 2, 3. Scottsdale, Arizona. Okay, that makes sense. But number 5 is Casper, Wyoming.
1: Well, I understand. You know, I got a friend who likes to go to Wyoming all the time. He says it is unbelievably beautiful and just peaceful and out of the madness of the big cities.
0: And cheap. Number 3 in terms of affordability, by the way, for Casper, Wyoming. So that may be another selling point. Birmingham, Alabama, 66 on a list. 66 out of 182. You know, so you're top third-ish.
1: Yeah, there you go.
0: Not too shabby, right? How about that?
1: Good news. I mean, we're not at the bottom. You know, thank God for Mississippi and West Virginia a lot of times. But
0: both California this time around, dragging at the bottom of the barrel. Newark, New Jersey, San Bernardino, California, and Stockton, California ranked the worst.
1: Newark, New Jersey. I mean, if I can't imagine. I just you know, everything about Newark, New Jersey just goes ick to me. I don't know.
0: Casey, they said my mother was used to say, they said the nicest things about you. I don't know where you get that from.
1: That's right. You're probably, I'm sure there's some very sweet spots in Newark. No offense right? to anybody from New Jersey. All right, Roy, thank you, buddy. I appreciate you. It is 6:17 now. Don't forget, coming up a little bit later this morning at 7 o'clock, right after the top of the hour news, Senator Tommy Tuberville will join us, and I can't wait to chat with the senator. We'll have him coming up a little bit later this morning. Also on the way, coming up next, President Trump making a big announcement yesterday when it comes to drug prices. Good news. We'll check that in traffic and weather together for you here. Just about 3 minutes.
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3: Peter Bogdanovich is a man of many
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0: Another very hot day ahead. Highs around 96 degrees, mostly sunny. We'll keep a small chance for a pop-up shower or storm in the forecast during the afternoon. Just a 20% chance for rain. Most areas stay dry. Lows in the 70s tonight. Highs again around 96 for tomorrow and Thursday. Few isolated afternoon storms tomorrow. A better chance for scattered afternoon storms Thursday and Friday. I'm WBRC First Alert Chief Meteorologist Wes Wyatt on your side.
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1: They're playing college football games. It's week one, okay? It's like a tornado. Category zero. No, if it's a zero, it's not a tornado, okay? Category one, please. All right, so we will talk with the senator coming up at about 7:30, obviously, about the NIL portals, what's happening with all of that. And also data centers, front and center as well. So lots to talk about. It is 6:22. I got to tell you, this is such a big deal. Bringing down drug prices. You know it. I know it. It depends on your insurance. It depends on where you go looking. A drug can cost anywhere from, same drug, let's say $50 to $400. Take the GLP-1 shots. Certain people pay certain amounts based on diagnosis, on the drugs insurance, you know, where you're getting your insurance. I mean, it's crazy. So yesterday, President Trump, big announcement, 9 pharmaceutical companies have agreed to lower prices. Love this.
3: 9 new pharmaceutical companies are committing to deliver their lowest drug prices for American patients. We now have 26 companies representing 90% of the domestic pharmaceutical market, and the other 10% are also coming in. They have no choice. In total, these agreements are projected to save Americans more than $600 billion over a very short period of time.
1: Yeah, and it looks like this is going to go into effect, you know, pretty quick. You jump on Trump RX, and if you're paying cash, there's some great deals going on, and look for it to happen. I would think within the next few days or so, it will be active. The White House says 26 drug makers representing about 90% of the U.S. market are now taking part in some discounted medicines also going to be offered through, as I mentioned, the Trump RX website. The administration says the 9 companies have promised nearly, as you heard, $20 billion in U.S. manufacturing investment. Overall agreements could save Americans hundreds of billions of dollars. So this is great news, getting our prices in line with what's going on around the globe. You look at some of these prices, you know, globally, and my gosh, it's like 10% of what they're getting charged here in the United States. Taylor Riggs with the Big Money Show on the drug prices coming down as well.
4: The good news here is this is sort of hits an emotional soft spot for Americans, where we felt like we were funding all of this R&D for all of these companies to then export cheap medicine across the country, across the world. And so you go to Europe and you're paying a tenth of the price that we are. And I think a lot of people woke up and thought, that doesn't feel right. How do we make this more fair? So this is... personally through cash. And so this is one step in terms of, I think, hitting that soft spot, and then also on more economic terms, just making things more fair and bringing prices down for American people.
1: Yeah, just an amazing good news story yesterday. So yeah, nice job, Mr. President. We sure do appreciate you on that for sure. Drug prices have been out of control for just so long. We all know that. So nice job. Horrible situation in Times Square. Unbelievable situation here. This knife-wielding woman stabbed 2 people in the heart of Times Square. This happened yesterday afternoon, and then police shot her, according to everybody. The attack happened just about 4:30 near West 43rd Street and 7th Avenue, one of the busiest tourist spots in the city there. Police say the woman stabbed a man and a woman in rapid succession. The 2 attacks happened within roughly 20 seconds of each other. Then she fled toward the NYPD substation where the officers confronted her. That did not go well there. God, what a horrible situation there. The woman was armed with 2 knives, refused repeated commands to drop the knives. So the officers first attempted to stop her with a taser, but that did not incapacitate her. They say she continued advancing toward officers. There is video out there of her, and she's just going crazy, swinging her arm with the knife in it. And then they had open fire. She was fatally shot by the police. One of the stabbing victims, a woman, also died. She made it to the hospital but passed away. The male victim hospitalized and reported to be in stable condition. Horrible situation. At a press conference yesterday, there was a lot of talk about this. And the mayor, Mondani, there, discussing it as well.
5: Our preliminary investigation indicates that the incident began near West 41st Street and 7th Avenue, where the subject, armed with two knives, approached a man who had just exited the subway and was standing with his wife waiting to cross the street.
1: Yeah, that was Jessica Tesh Graves. She is part of the NYPD commissioner there, Jessica Tesh Graves. All the details there. This is the Mondani clip from yesterday as well.
7: Earlier this afternoon, a woman carrying multiple knives stabbed two people in Times Square on 7th Avenue. NYPD officers in the area responded immediately, deploying a taser and discharging their firearms. Both of the victims, as well as the alleged perpetrator, were taken to Bellevue Hospital. I'm deeply saddened to report that one of the victims has passed away.
1: Just awful situation there. Once again, the commissioner in all of this as well, with some more details.
5: During the encounter, she told the officers, quote, "I'm not dropping anything. I would rather kill both of you." She repeated, "I will kill you."
1: No, sorry. Game over for you. She is now dead, thanks to the fast-acting police department there. 628 now, Alabama's morning news. Traffic and weather together coming up. Fox News also on the way, Leah Brandon. And we'll check this traffic and weather together. We do it six times an hour all morning for you. Stay with us.
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9: In March of 2005, financier Jeffrey Epstein is at a charity benefit in New York City. Wall Street titans are in attendance. Rod Stewart is booked to perform. In a photo taken that night, Epstein has his arm around a woman, pulling her head toward his so that his smirking lips graze her temple. Epstein is tan and relaxed, and he looks like he doesn't have a care in the world. On that same day, 1,200 miles south, a 14-year-old girl in Palm Beach, Florida, gives a statement to the police that will launch an investigation. But maybe Epstein is right not to be worried.
10: Nobody cared what these women had to say. Their insights were ignored as the feds and then the state made this case go away.
11: Mr. Epstein should have been looking at a potential sentence of 360 years at a minimum. But that's not what happened, because there was a power dynamic here, wasn't there?
9: The recent charges against Jeffrey Epstein have brought down a cabinet member and tarnished the reputations of billionaires and elite universities.
12: Here is a group of people, and I gotta say mostly men, who talk a great deal about changing the world, but are fundamentally functioning as a cartel.
13: A very simple question. Who is Jeffrey Epstein?
17: Who is Jeffrey Epstein? Who is in his inner circle?
13: The mystery of Jeffrey Epstein's wealth has never been clarified.
18: He started out as a Dalton teacher, right?
13: Right.
18: A teacher at the private school in Manhattan.
0: From Wondery, the company behind Dirty John and The Shrink Next Door, comes the mysterious Mr. Epstein.
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3: Rocket City is the home of Space Command headquarters. An 18-year-old student is under arrest after he planned a violent attack against Opelika High School. Jacob Howell is charged with first degree, making a terrorist threat. That investigation is ongoing. And frustration continuing to grow among drivers in Calera because stopped trains are blocking major roads and creating lengthy delays. City leaders still working with the railroad, state officials, and federal leaders on a proposed bridge over the tracks to allow traffic to continue moving. I'm Leah Brandon, and this is Alabama's Morning News with JT. We lead local. And now Fox News covers the world.
6: Fox News, I'm Therese Crowley. Financial violence. Treasury Secretary Scott Bessent says we're prepared to commit it in the next phase against Iran as President Trump vows to hit them hard for a failed missile attack on U.S. troops in Jordan, with reports that Iran military leaders are starting to flee the country.
14: The administration pointing to sanctions as a broader strategy to squeeze Iran economically. Iran's currency plunged to a record low in August, while annual inflation reached 66% in July.
6: Fox's Alex Hogan. Well, in D.C., Army Secretary Dan Driscoll submitted his resignation, but the White House hasn't accepted it yet. 30 years later, a Las Vegas jury takes less than 3 hours to find Dwayne Davis guilty of orchestrating the drive-by murder of rapper Tupac Shakur. He's facing a sentence of life in prison. 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
1: It is 6:34 now. Alabama's Morning News. I'm JT. Coming up in just a bit, going to be checking in with John Decker. As he is our White House correspondent, but also very heavily involved in the tennis world. The U.S. Open is underway. Tennis matches happening in New York. So we'll get his thoughts on that as well. But also the latest on the war in Iran, as this whole situation is now entering 7 months as we hopefully get closer and closer to it all coming to an end. Well, Brian Koberger, the guy that was convicted of killing four students, is now got a new attorney. And says the upcoming court filings and a potential evidentiary hearing are around the corner. It says that, you know, they could shed some new light on unanswered questions surrounding the Idaho student murders. I don't think this is really going further than just let's get together. Will the judge grant this? Jonathan Fahey, former Department of Homeland Security Deputy Assistant Secretary, weighing in on this on the proceedings.
15: I don't want to say there's zero chance, but whatever number closest to zero is the chance he has at this. Because this is such a, these motions are not uncommon, but they're almost never granted. And under Idaho law, they look for what's called manifest injustice would be the only reason to allow him to do so. And that's, when you're looking at that, you're looking at things like, was a plea knowing and voluntary? Meaning, did he know what he was doing, and did he do it voluntarily? Was he coerced by somebody else? And this is an intelligent man, knew what he was doing. And the other thing that might create a manifest injustice would be if he was actually innocent of the crime. But in this case, the evidence against him was so overwhelming. You know, we had his DNA at the murder scene, as well as lots of other circumstantial evidence.
1: Yeah, I don't think this is going anywhere either. Brian Koberger's new attorney is Jason Goldman. He's a New York-based lawyer who recently joined Koberger's defense team. Goldman says the immediate focus is not the murders themselves. It's the constitutionality of Koberger's guilty plea. Oh, please. The guy pled guilty. Now, what, has he been coerced? Nah, I don't think so. Koberger pled guilty to killing these students at the University of Idaho. He received four consecutive life sentences and avoided the death penalty through the plea agreement. All right, so he got a deal. Now Koberger's trying to withdraw the guilty plea and potentially obtain this new trial. In that handwritten post-conviction petition, Koberger claims his former attorneys provided ineffective assistance. Yeah, because they can get you a better deal. You woke up and you're like, oh my gosh, this prison stuff's not what I thought it was going to be. I hate it in here. He wants out. It ain't happening. He also claims his guilty plea wasn't knowing or voluntary. What? You agreed to it. He says he was influenced by, you know, all these unkept promises and threats from his attorneys. Goldman is essentially warning, don't assume the public knows the entire story. Still not going to get you out of jail. Keep trying. The defense says an amended post-conviction filing and an evidentiary hearing could address some of the major unanswered questions. Oh, we'll see. Prosecutors are fighting Koberger's effort and have moved to dismiss his post-conviction petition. I think the prosecutors are going to win in all this. This is not going much further. A major issue going forward is going to be whether Koberger can convince the judge that his guilty plea was constitutionally invalid. And let's not forget there's also a fight over Judge Stephen Hipler in this, who Koberger's legal team once removed from the post-conviction proceedings. I think it's important here to note that Koberger's new lawyer is not saying his client's been exonerated. The current legal battle is about whether Koberger should be allowed to undo his guilty plea and challenge the case in court. Once again, unlikely, in my opinion. 6:37, Alabama's Morning News. John Decker, our White House correspondent, up next. The latest on Iran, and also what's happening with the U.S. Open tennis matches. Stay with us.
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10: Another very hot day ahead. Highs around 96 degrees. Mostly sunny. We'll keep a small chance for a pop-up shower or storm in the forecast during the afternoon. Just a 20% chance for rain. Most areas stay dry. Lows in the 70s tonight. Highs again around 96 for tomorrow and Thursday. Few isolated afternoon storms tomorrow. A better chance for scattered afternoon storms Thursday and Friday. I'm WBRC First Alert Chief Meteorologist Wes Wyatt on your side.
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1: Gallons of raw sewage directly into the Arkansas River. Residents are not happy.
11: So we walked earlier today from the city park all the way to Runyon for a good two-hour walk. And the whole entire time we were walking, you could just smell it. A few times I kept looking at it. I'm like, this doesn't look like our water, you know? And, like, people have their dogs and stuff. And I'm like, I would not even take anybody near that water. It's disgusting. So just to know that that's going into our water is awful.
1: Boy, could you imagine? I mean, just awful there. Horrible situation there. Oh, my gosh. John Decker is standing by here. The White House initially had not accepted this Army Secretary Dan Driscoll's resignation letter. But, yeah, Army Secretary Dan Driscoll now has submitted his resignation to the president. According to U.S. senior officials there, I guess there's a bit of a mix-up in different opinions going on between the Army Secretary and Pete Hegseth. Yeah, Driscoll has served as Secretary of the Army since February of 2025, so a short period of time, about 18 months. And it comes after months of reported friction with Pete Hegseth. Just not a good situation there at all. Just a horrible situation, I guess. But, hey, look. You're either on board with the president's plan or you're not. So, you know, you've got to jump in and stay on board or they're going to remove you there. I think John Decker's having some phone issues here. Let's do this. I'll tell you what we'll do. We're going to try and get a hold of John myself. How about that? Let's see here. Dialing up his number here. John Decker standing by. I know he's got lots to talk about as he was at the U.S. Open in New York. On Sunday and Monday. He's a big tennis guy, so we'll get that update as well. Here he comes now. All right. Hey, buddy. Good morning, John. How are you? Hang on a second here. Here we go. Hold on. All right. John Decker's with us now. Good morning, sir.
12: Hey, good morning to you, JT. Hope you're doing well today.
1: I was just talking about how much of a tennis guy you are. You're, you know, obviously been involved for years and years, and you're on a committee or a board with the U.S. Tennis organization, correct?

0: a missing persons locator program. There is not a single sentence on the LAPD website that would lead a loved one of a missing person to have any faith that the police would properly investigate it. What the LAPD is basically saying is, if someone you love goes missing, don't overreact. They'll probably turn up, unless they don't, in which case you should get someone besides the police to look into it. All this is my way of saying, if the police took missing persons cases as seriously as they do, say, bank robberies, I wouldn't have had to do this podcast in the first place and end up chasing a violent criminal halfway around the country. 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
12: Another very hot day ahead. Highs around 96 degrees, mostly sunny. We'll keep a small chance for a pop-up shower or storm in the forecast during the afternoon. Just a 20% chance for rain. Most areas stay dry. Lows in the 70s tonight. Highs again around 96 for tomorrow and Thursday. Few isolated afternoon storms tomorrow. A better chance for scattered afternoon storms Thursday and Friday. I'm WBRC First Alert Chief Meteorologist Wes Wyatt on your side.
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13: Yeah, the latest information now has at least 903 people have died in this situation. Thousands more remain missing. And the officials there currently list roughly 4,200 people as missing. That is just a horrific situation. The disaster was triggered by this glacial collapse in the Himalayas, and it unleashed this massive amount of water and all kinds of mud and rock and debris, and the further downstream, the more debris, including a big steel bridge that you can see in the videos, that Mother Nature just said, toothpicks, I'll take care of this, and whipped it out like it was nothing. The flooding devastated all these communities and buried or blocked the hydro-powered tunnels where the hundreds of workers are believed to be trapped. Oh, man. You know, these 4,200 people still missing is not a good sign. Obviously, the death toll will go up. The rescue crews are facing extremely difficult conditions, too. They're using all this heavy machinery and even controlled blasts to clear debris and reach people trapped underground. I think about the people that may be trapped that are alive still that can't get out. But the longer this goes without being rescued, well, we know where this may end up. The U.S. Department, State Department rather, says 13 Americans have reached safety in Nepal. And many of the missing Americans were tourists and pilgrims traveling towards Mount Kailash in Tibet. It's a major religious destination. Officials say 590 foreign nationals from 39 different countries are among these missing folks in Nepal. The disaster also hit China's Tibet region, where officials report additional deaths and hundreds missing there. More than 90,000 people have been affected by this disaster, according to the Red Cross. International rescue assistance pouring in, you can imagine, with China, India, and other countries providing personnel, and equipment. Gosh, they need so many people to help in this. The big concern, rescuers are racing against the time to reach these people that are trapped in these tunnels and the isolated areas before the conditions deteriorate even further. This isn't simply just a flooding story. The scale is extraordinary. 900 plus dead, thousands missing, and roughly 80 Americans still unaccounted for. Important update as well. 13 Americans, as I mentioned, have been confirmed safe, thank God. But what the whereabouts of the roughly 80 others are, not only are they missing, but obviously they have no idea where they are. They could be anywhere, miles downstream possibly as well. Boy, you talk about a horrific situation. We had bats in our attic one time, not actually in the attic, but between the eaves and the screen. I thought, we got to get these things out of here. Other people told me, no, keep the bats there. They're not hurting anybody. And in fact, they're going to eat all the mosquitoes. They'll help. And I talked to a couple of different exterminators. They all said the same thing. No, we're getting rid of the bats. So, I mean, they're feces. That's toxic stuff. It's just, ugh. But could you imagine that? That's creepy enough. But how about this? A Virginia doctor sharing this unusual story of how she recently woke up in her home to find a bat not floating around the room or hanging off the ceiling, but attempting to get inside of her mouth. Here's Dr. Edelman. Oh my gosh, Crystal, what a horrible situation.
14: So this morning I was asleep and I had a dream that there was a little mouse trying to get into my mouth. And so I'm half asleep. I reach up to my mouth, again, still thinking this is a dream. And then I touch something that is kind of slimy and a little hairy and cool. And I immediately somehow knew it was a bat. This bat was legitimately trying to burrow between my lips into my mouth, which I get past my teeth. I have no idea. This is not normal. Never heard of anything like this. Never seen bats in my house. I grabbed this bat and threw it across the room and I screamed.
13: Oh my gosh. Of note here, the bat was caught and is being tested for rabies. In fact, the doctor there, she is getting all of her rabies shots as a precaution. I think I'm sleeping with the light on maybe for the next 10 years. 6:58, Alabama's morning news. Stay with us. Top of the hour update with Fox News coming up in Leah Brandon, too, and a check on this traffic and weather together. And about 7:30 after bottom of the hour news, Senator Tommy Tuberville will join us. Stay with us.
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13: Good morning, it's JT. Thank you so much for being here this morning, just after 7 o'clock now on Alabama's Morning News, giving you everything you need to start your day, including traffic and weather together.
19: We have a crash on Mountain Brook Parkway at Southwood Road in Jefferson County. Utility work today in Shelby County on Pelham Parkway, north and southbound at Martin Street, right shoulder block till 4:30 this afternoon. I'm Phil Carter in the Traffic Center.
12: Another very hot day ahead, highs around 96 degrees, mostly sunny. We'll keep a small chance for a pop-up shower or storm in the forecast during the afternoon. Just a 20% chance for rain. Most areas stay dry, lows in the 70s tonight. Highs again around 96 for tomorrow and Thursday. Few isolated afternoon storms tomorrow. A better chance for scattered afternoon storms Thursday and Friday. I'm WBRC First Alert Chief Meteorologist Wes Wyatt on your side.
18: Right now, it's 72 degrees at Birmingham's News Traffic and Weather Station. 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
13: Update from Fox News in just a minute, but first, we lead local. Here's Leah Brandon.
20: Starting today, tons of imported beef are being allowed into the country tariff-free. The executive order from President Trump is in effect for the next 90 days in an attempt to drop prices by 25%. Cattle farmers in Alabama are against the idea, saying it'll hurt their bottom line. Republican nominee for Ag Commissioner of Alabama, Corey Hill.
21: We just got to convince our consumers to buy U.S. and buy Alabama-grown food. If we can do that, then this other stuff is not going to matter. The Alabama farmer's protected, and the consumer's getting a good quality product that they know is local.
20: Democrat nominee for Ag Commissioner Ron Sparks.
22: Wanted to make sure that what you eat, your family eats, and the people of Alabama, what they eat is safe. And I have concerns about that. I haven't heard one word out of the administration saying that they're going to test it 100% to make sure it is safe.
20: President Trump says he's working on making it easier and less expensive for U.S. farmers to process their own meat. Reducing opioid overdose deaths. It's the goal of a new program in Jefferson County. The Leave Behind program gives families and officers immediate access to overdose response tools while providing a pathway for treatment. Fultondale Fire Chief Justin McKenzie says patients often don't want to go to the hospital.
23: Sometimes there's caring family on scene. Sometimes that they wake up and they might want to request help. So these Leave Behind kits is great for us because at that point, even if the patient themselves don't want to take it from us, we can talk to the family member that's typically on scene and say, hey, or the friend or cousin, whoever might be with them, and say, you know, let's try to get them some help after this.
20: And Spire Gas customers could see a rate increase. The Alabama Public Service Commission is set to discuss the matter at a meeting today. Spire wants a $5 a month hike. I'm Leah Brandon. And this is Alabama's Morning News with JT. We lead local. And now Fox News covers the world.
11: Iran keeps causing trouble in the Strait of Hormuz. I'm Dave Anthony, Fox News.
24: Overnight, another tanker coming out of the Strait reported being hit by three projectiles as Iran threatens this critical waterway.
11: And as Treasury Secretary Scott Bessent warns, the U.S. will inflict financial violence with more sanctions. Fox's Trey Yingst also reports from Tel Aviv.
24: President Trump is considering a series of limited strikes against Iran to address Iranian threats against the Strait of Hormuz. One U.S. official told Axios the idea behind the plan is to reduce the risk of Iranian attacks on oil tankers.
11: Oil prices are up again today, another 2%. And Fox's Aisha Hosni reports President Trump will be focused on that this afternoon.
0: He'll be sitting down here at the White House with oil executives as he looks to drill down on gas prices here at home. And the White House hasn't yet released a list of who exactly is coming, but Reuters is reporting that Exxon is not going to be one of those participants today.
11: Speaking of the price at the pump, gas is up another penny today. AAA's national average, $4.09, starting in September for regular. It was over $4 a gallon every day in August for the first time ever. It's up to more than 1,000 people dead in the flooding catastrophe in China and Nepal as rescuers keep searching for more than 4,000 others still missing since last week. One person still unaccounted for in Arizona after flash flooding swept through the Grand Canyon. Two were killed. Dozens of others barely got out beforehand, including David Gregory, who tells Fox.
1: The park ranger came by first suggesting that we get ready for an evacuation, and then shortly thereafter saying, we're going to do an evacuation. Let's go now.
11: Flooding, a big concern in Texas. Tropical Storm Edward will hit today. Fox Weather's Britta Merwin is near Galveston Bay.
0: Conditions are going to deteriorate very quickly for southeast Texas and southwest Louisiana. I mean, we are hours away from these outer rain bands lashing this coastline.
11: They could get 2 to 4 inches of rain per hour. 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
13: 7:06 now, Alabama's morning news. I'm JT. So glad you're with us this morning. We really do appreciate you spending time with us as you get your day rolling on this Tuesday, September 1st. Here we go. It's September. That means football in Auburn entering a new season with their first year head coach, Alex Golish. People are pretty high on this guy, and rightfully so. He came in and says, look, I'm going to do this my way. All right, everybody else, kind of get out of the way here. Listen, we love your booster money. We love your donors. We love you alumni. We love you fans. But I'm the head coach, and, this whole thing of, let's coach by committee, no, those days are over. And also the quarterback, Byron Brown, developing what appears to be a pretty strong relationship with the head coach as well. Golish and Brown reportedly hold each other accountable right there at the football facility and have developed a close working relationship. Yeah, looking good for Auburn, I think. Golish says Auburn's, light years ahead compared with some of his previous one-year coaching situations. Doesn't guarantee wins, obviously, but, it certainly created, I think, a real optimism around the Tigers heading into the season, right? With college football finally here, Auburn fans have a reason to believe the program could be headed in a different direction, and a good direction. By the way, Auburn takes on Baylor down there on the Plains at 2:30 Saturday afternoon. Crimson Tide's game is at 11 o'clock at Bryant-Denny against East Carolina. Should be a couple of wins for the SEC this weekend there, don't you think? Also in Alabama news, some good news here. The Alabama Community College System, led by Chancellor Jimmy Baker, has recognized 48 outstanding students through its All-Alabama Academic Team. High five. Congratulations to everybody involved here. Two of the students, each Alabama Community College, were honored. Students received $61,000 in scholarship awards. The program recognizes academic achievement, leadership, and service. These are students who are often preparing for careers in fields, Alabama desperately needs, like healthcare, manufacturing, technology, and other skilled professions. So, yeah, nice job there. And also, how about this? Congratulations, Alabama, receiving the 2026 Silver Shovel Award. This is recognizing major economic development accomplishments here in our state. Yeah, we recorded $14.6 billion in new investments and about 94 announced jobs during 2025. Way to go. The projects span industries, including aerospace, defense, pharmaceuticals, and automotive manufacturing. Governor Kay Ivey accepting the award, which recognizes states for major job creation, capital investment, and economic diversification as well. That is pretty good news right there. On the way next, J.D. Vance, yeah, and Abdul El Sayed, the crazy in Michigan. Getting at it. Yeah, J.D. Vance, let him have it. What happened with all this? Details next after traffic and weather together here in 3 minutes.
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12: Another very hot day ahead. Highs around 96 degrees. Mostly sunny. We'll keep a small chance for a pop-up shower or storm in the forecast during the afternoon. Just a 20% chance for rain. Most areas stay dry. Lows in the 70s tonight. Highs again around 96 for tomorrow and Thursday. Few isolated afternoon storms tomorrow. A better chance for scattered afternoon storms Thursday and Friday. I'm WBRC First Alert Chief Meteorologist Wes Wyatt on your side.
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13: It's like I got, you know, buddies out there that listen. Hey, JT, just catching up with you on this one here. So thank you, sir, for calling in. I appreciate that. Once again, the Auburn game is at 2:30. They are playing Baylor, but it's not in Auburn. Keep driving. They're over there in Atlanta. All right, 7:14. Thank you, sir. How about J.D. Vance letting him have it? I mean, this guy in Michigan, this Democratic Michigan Senate nominee, Abdul El-Sayed, super socialist, super communist, and super Islamic, you know, movement here. He says, I'm not tied to the Socialist Party. I'm not, no, I don't want violence. I'm not Islam, you know. You're reading it all wrong. Take a look at the videos of Dearborn, Michigan. But anyway, I digress. They got into a little bit of a spat here, J.D. Vance and Mr. El-Sayed. The fight centers on some comments that he made about Vance's wife, you know, our second lady, Usha Vance. He said them on social media. He questioned whether Vance would take Usha back in time to meet Pawpaw after Vance discussed his grandfather's views on Sharia law. Well, his wife is Indian, but then once again, I don't get the tie-in, but, you know, he's taking a shot at the vice president's wife. I mean, a lot of people interpreted this comment as a swipe in her Indian heritage and Hindu background. Well, El Sayed defended himself by saying he was challenging the idea that some Americans are considered more American because their families have been here longer. Oh, man, I'll tell you what. Vance's response was blunt. Listen to this. I mean, just let him have it, JD.
0: I would never come to this state and disrespect you or disrespect somebody's family by talking about another person's wife, a person who isn't on the ballot. And yet, Abdul El Sayed, every time they put a microphone in front of his face, he wants to talk about my wife or my grandfather. But whatever you want to talk about, Abdul, keep my wife's name the hell out of your mouth because she's way out of your league.
13: No doubt about that. I mean, I'm telling you right now, the vice president then pivoted to the economy, accusing El Sayed of supporting policies that have hurt Michigan auto workers and their wages and jobs. And there is no way these policies that this entire party is bringing, free this, free that, government run this, government run that, will be able to be paid for. The numbers don't exist. There's just no way it can happen. First of all, then you got to tie in bond companies. They're not going to loan money to, you know, people who have maxed out their credit cards. You know, that's basically where we're at. We're talking trillions of dollars here. So their policies are way out of whack. I mean, they're completely lost. The Democratic Party, serious business, is having struggling identity crisis problems right now, for sure. Well, weighing in on J.D. Vance's response to Abdul El Sayed, and also, you know, what El Sayed had to say about his wife, is Mary Catherine Hamm. She's great. She's a Fox contributor.
1: My theory on this is someone told El Sayed to pick on someone his own size, and he chose Usha Vance. Mm-hmm. So that's a short king joke. We can all play this game. Here's the thing. He not only alienates potentially women and Indian American voters, but also his premise is that all old Midwesterners, who are most likely to vote, by the way, in elections, are irredeemably racist and would not welcome Usha Vance. That's his thesis in that discussion, right? And so I would suggest that talking to them that way would not be smart either. He's, by the way, doubled down on this attack. Again, someone who's not on the ballot. And she had the absolute most gracious answer when asked about this. J.D. Mm-hmm. Vance is right to be angry about it, as you can see that he is on behalf of his wife. She says, I have been welcomed with open arms by the rest of this family. I did not have the privilege of meeting his grandparents, but I think they would treat me in the same way as his current family does. And I thought that was such a sensitive and kind and reflective of the personality of the family and of Americans.
13: Absolutely, 100%. 718 now, Alabama's morning news. Well, yeah, it looks like the, not the trigger guy, but the guy that supplied the gun, Dwayne Kefdi Davis, was found guilty of murdering Tupac Shakur yesterday, 30 years after the rapper was killed in Las Vegas by the drive-by shooting there. Here's the decision.
2: The verdict reads as follows. We, the jury in the above entitled case, find the defendant, Dwayne Keith Davis, as follows. Count one, murder with use of a deadly weapon. Guilty of first degree murder with use of a deadly weapon, dated this 31st day of August 2026. Ladies and gentlemen of the jury, is this your verdict as read? So say you one, so say you all.
3: Yes.
13: There you go. He faces up to life in prison, scheduled to be sentenced October 13th. On the way next, we'll check in with Tanya J. Powers, our Fox correspondent, on the president's renaming of Lake Ontario. And also President Trump, some good news yesterday when it comes to drug prices. That's all coming up, plus a check on traffic and weather together here in 3 minutes.
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7: 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I'm Christian Spicer. I'm a writer, podcaster, and a huge fan of The Last of Us. 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
12: Another very hot day ahead. Highs around 96 degrees, mostly sunny. We'll keep a small chance for a pop-up shower or storm in the forecast during the afternoon. Just a 20% chance for rain. Most areas stay dry. Lows in the 70s tonight. Highs again around 96 for tomorrow and Thursday. Few isolated afternoon storms tomorrow. A better chance for scattered afternoon storms Thursday and Friday. I'm WBRC First Alert Chief Meteorologist Wes Wyatt on your side.
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13: I guess the planet Earth will be now. Planet America. That's it. I own everything. So we do have a lot going on in Lake Ontario in the United States. And, you know, it's kind of split, but it's, I think, leans a little bit more towards us anyway. So can he just do this? I mean, it's showing up on Google Maps now, I understand.
22: Well, those are two different things. Can he do this is its own, that we don't have time for that answer. the thing that is showing up, like you said, on Google Maps, they said basically that in a blog post over the weekend that they decided to change it to Lake America for people using their Maps app in the U.S. If you're using it in Canada, it will still be Lake Ontario. If you're outside both of those, you'll see both names. And what they said was their decision was based on the practice of using names assigned by the U.S. Geographic Names Information System, and that's what they're doing. because people do have free will. A lot of folks have said, you know what? Nope, we don't. We're not on board with this. We're getting rid of Google Maps and have instead taken an alternative, which has really thrust MapQuest back into the lexicon. Yes, the MapQuest that started in 1996, it's one of the original internet mapping sites. Remember how we used to have to print right. out MapQuest directions someplace yes. and take them with you? Yeah, they're still around. They have a map app, and it is now the number one free app in Apple's App Store because of all of this. They've got 50 times the downloads that they have normally been having. So they basically said, yeah, we're not changing this from Lake Ontario, and that's why people have... A lot of folks have ditched Google and have gone with MapQuest. They even went so far as to have a name it yourself kind of tool where you can actually go in and name the lake whatever you want, just to kind of make their point a little bit more. As for Apple, the Interior Secretary said yesterday that Trump had reached out to Apple directly to get them to also change it. I have not been able to check it today and see if that has been changed on Apple Maps as well. Interesting timing on that, though, because Apple's new boss starts today. So sure. this may be a nice little trial by fire for him. And then you have the Seneca Nation, the leader of the Seneca Nation in upstate New York, has basically said that renaming this violates a 225-year-old treaty that was, I believe, signed by President George Washington.
13: Yeah.
22: And they say it shows a blatant disrespect for the indigenous people who gave Lake Ontario the name in the first place.
13: Well, I got to tell you, I was going to ask you, who's in charge of naming things and changing names in the globe? I mean, this next he was talking about the American Ocean, Atlantic and Pacific being changed. I mean, wait a minute. Hold on. I'm telling you, I'm going to miss him when he's gone for so many reasons. And this is one of them. He's hilarious. But so I know where the Golden Arches are. We all know it's McDonald's. Do people call it the Golden Arches? When I was a kid, my parents said, you want to go to the Golden Arches? I knew exactly what they were talking about. That doesn't mean my dad is going to change the name of McDonald's restaurants. So that body that you mentioned, that the International Global Name Company, whatever they are, who's in charge of naming things around the globe?
22: Yeah, it's the U.S. Geographic Names Information System.
13: Yeah,
22: and this is one of those government entities that I don't think any of us have ever really heard of until last year with the whole Gulf of America thing.
13: Yes.
22: And then now, again, with this is the only time we ever hear of this. So I would love to know more about this agency and, who is this just basically, okay, we've got it on the Google Docs and this is what it says now. So that's the thing. So I'm really not sure how they go about doing this and what makes it official. Yeah.
13: Well, the name changing of one of our great lakes on my to-do list today to be concerned about said nobody ever. All right, Tanya J. Powers, thank you. 7:28, Alabama's Morning News. More on some good news from the president in lowering drug prices with the cooperation of different pharmacies. That's coming up in just a bit. On the way next, an update from Fox News and Leah Brandon. Traffic and weather together here in just about 3 minutes. And then Senator Tommy Tuberville will join us. Don't go away.
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5: Nearly 30 years later, a guilty verdict in the murder of Tupac Shakur. Dwayne Keith D. Davis learning his fate in a Las Vegas courtroom yesterday.
8: We, the jury in the above entitled case, find the defendant Dwayne Keith Davis as follows. Count one, murder with use of a deadly weapon. Guilty of first degree murder with use of a deadly weapon.
5: Davis could face life behind bars for orchestrating the 1996 killing near the Strip. He's the only person ever charged in the murder. Foreigner is out with a new song featuring Peter Frampton.
9: It's called Trouble, and it'll appear on the band's upcoming album, Head Games Super Deluxe Edition. The song was recorded in May 1979 during the original Head Games album sessions. It's been remixed for its first commercial release and features a guest guitar appearance from Peter Frampton. Head Games Super Deluxe Edition comes out October the 30th. I'm Mark Mayfield.
5: Set my world on. And Lionel Richie is in the ICU after his performance in St. Louis over the weekend. TMZ says the singer checked himself into the hospital after playing the Muni in Forest Park to have some tests done. Concertgoers say Richie appeared to be struggling toward the end of the show, asking for a chair to sit in while performing his final song. Back in June, Richie was rushed to the hospital after getting sick on stage during a show in Minnesota. That's entertainment. I'm Daria Albinger.
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10: That investigation is ongoing. Governor Kay Ivey has set a 30-hour time frame for the execution of death row inmate Michael Taylor. He was sentenced to die for the 1991 capital murders of Ivan and Lucille Moore. Taylor's execution scheduled to take place by lethal injection sometime between midnight November 5th and 6 a.m. November 6th. And Elias's man and a teenager are dead after an ATV crash in Clay County. 34-year-old Brock Rourke was killed when the ATV he was operating left the road, hit a tree, and flipped over. A 13-year-old passenger died as well. I'm Leah Brandon.
23: And this is Alabama's Morning News with JT. We lead local. 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
24: News, I'm Gianna Gelosi. President Trump reportedly considering limited strikes to stop Iran from targeting ships in the Strait of Hormuz.
25: One U.S. official told Axios the idea behind the plan is to reduce the risk of Iranian attacks on oil tankers, U.S. Navy ships, and Air Force aircraft to mow the lawn. Overnight, another tanker coming out of the strait reported being hit by three projectiles.
24: It's Fox's Trey Yinks. With oil shipping tied in the strait, President Trump is set to meet with oil refiners as he works to boost America's energy independence and bring down costs.
26: And the White House hasn't yet released a list of who exactly is coming, but Reuters is reporting that Exxon is not going to be one of those participants today. Meanwhile, the president says he is tapping into Venezuelan oil as the country grants 100-year concessions.
24: It's Fox's Aisha Hazmi. 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
13: It is 7:33 now. Alabama's Morning News. I'm JT. Joining us now, Senator Tommy Tuberville to talk about a number of things: sports, data centers, tariffs. Well, we got a lot to cover, Coach. Good morning. Welcome in.
27: Yeah, good morning, JT. How you doing?
13: Well, it's been a minute. I'm glad to hear your voice, and I see you're staying busy, that's for sure. I mean, no sleep for the weary here. This whole thing, let's talk WNBA first and then get your thoughts on college football as we're in week one. You know, I don't get this week zero thing. We'll talk about that in a minute. But anyway, WNBA here. Your thoughts on where we are? This has really become somewhat of a cluster for the sport here. It's getting a lot of attention, which they need, but, you know, not good attention.
27: Yeah, it's out of control, and we knew that. It's getting worse and worse every year now. NFL players coming back and playing and trying to play in on some of these teams, and look like the SEC's put their foot down, and they should. What's going to end up happening is we're going to have no high school players have an opportunity to play or even get a scholarship. Coaches are going to wait around for these NFL camps to close down, and it's just unfortunate. We tried to help, but it's hard to get enough people on board to make sure we do the right thing to save college sports. And I tell you who's really going to suffer is women's sports. So when we get back next week, and we're going to have an opportunity to try to make this bill better that they've got now. It's not a great bill, but it's not the end of the world. At least it helps in some ways, JT.
13: Well, who's been on the discussion panel on this? You have weighed in, obviously. The president's weighed in. Coach Saban has weighed in. And, you know, to me, the NCAA has been kind of, you know, asleep at the wheel on this whole thing from the beginning when it all started with the NIL, you know, and they're like, whoa, wait a minute, legislators are making decisions. Wait, now the toothpaste is out of the tube. And then the transfer portal situation, you couple that with, I asked my son, you know, he's coaching at West Virginia, you know that. And I said, how often can they transfer? And he says, basically, Dad, every semester right now. So, I mean, if you were sitting down and you were in charge and running this whole shebang, what would you do, first of all, with NIL? I think I don't have a problem with guys getting paid, but you got to kind of cap it at some point.
27: Well, it's going to be hard to do that. If it is capped, it's going to have to come from a law. But the two things we have to do is the transfer portal and the eligibility. You know, 5 years to play five, one transfer.
13: Yeah,
27: that's it. And if you do that, then you'll stop all this nonsense of kids looking for teams to go to, you know, every semester, as your son said. And it's just unfortunate what happens is these coaches sit around and wait for transfers instead of going to recruit high school players. And it's just out of control.
13: Yeah, the whole thing's a mess. And this whole thing about NFL guys coming back in their rookie contracts because they can, you know, make more money playing college football than they can in the league because they got 1 year eligibility. I'm kind of like the old Olympics. Look, once you go pro, you know, then you don't come back to amateur sports. But is it amateur sports anymore? That's another discussion. So, all right, look, quickly, I want to get your thoughts on the WNBA and this transgender issue and Sophie Cunningham and Caitlin Clark. I mean, the WNBA is getting a lot of attention, but for the wrong reasons.
27: Yeah, it's just that's out of control too. You know, when men can play in women's sports, you know we've lost our minds. And Sophie Cunningham and Caitlin Clark, they've all tried to help out. There's a lot of good people that have worked on this, but you know we've got a Democratic Party that just at the end of the day just decides that they're going to do everything they can to corrupt this country. It's just unfortunate.
13: Yeah, I don't understand the WNBA statement on this whole thing of how dare you come across, you know, anti-trans, anti-phobia, this, and I'm unbelievable. Where's your common sense, people? It's just stupidly ridiculous.
27: Yeah, we've lost common sense in this country. A lot of people have on the left. And again, I think there's some good Democrats, but most of them are just following the leader on this nonsense.
13: All right, we're going to take a quick break, Coach. Don't hang up. Stay with me. We're going to come back and talk more with Senator Tuberville about data centers and also the tariffs on Canada after we check traffic and weather together here in just about 3 minutes. Stay with us.
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4: There was a murder in Central Ohio that many people still don't want to talk about. The man who committed that crime once sat on death row, but now he's on the run. His name is Lester Eubanks. Lester didn't tunnel out of prison or scale a stone wall. On a December morning in 1973, he and a small group of inmates were granted permission to walk outside prison walls. His handcuffs were taken off. He changed into civilian clothing, and he and three others were driven to a local mall. They were told they could wander the stores and were asked to return to a designated meeting spot. Hours later, all the inmates came back, except Lester Eubanks, and he hasn't been seen since.
6: He had a full plan. The guy had a plan.
7: I was just astounded that this could actually happen.
4: There were many years when it seemed like no one was even looking for Lester. But recently, his whereabouts have become the focus of the U.S. Marshals Service, the federal agents who track fugitives. The case is testing the Marshals.
11: Those nine lives are running out, and we're going to catch up with Lester.
4: And is being urged on by those hurt most by Lester's crime.
14: He's had enough free time. He confessed to the crime, and his time is up.
4: I'm Sunny Hostin with ABC News. Over the past year, a team from the ABC News Investigative Unit joined the search for Lester Eubanks. They uncovered new leads, possible sightings, and at every turn found resistance from those who want Lester Eubanks to be forgotten. What they've uncovered is a case that's about more than murder. It's about family loyalty, a life on the run, and a first-hand look at how the U.S. Marshals are trying to solve one of the oldest fugitive cases in American history. Now, they may be closer than ever. From ABC News.
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12: Another very hot day ahead. Highs around 96 degrees, mostly sunny. We'll keep a small chance for a pop-up shower or storm in the forecast during the afternoon. Just a 20% chance for rain. Most areas stay dry. Lows in the 70s tonight. Highs again around 96 for tomorrow and Thursday. Few isolated afternoon storms tomorrow. A better chance for scattered afternoon storms Thursday and Friday. I'm WBRC First Alert Chief Meteorologist Wes Wyatt on your side.
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13: It's going to create some jobs, but who's going to be paying for this? You know, the biggest immediate issue seems to be the electricity cost. I know the Attorney General, Steve Marshall, is pushing regulators to make sure this doesn't get put back on the citizens. So where are we on the data center situation and the costs right now?
7: Yeah, 100%. Nobody should pay more for a data center. The people should pay for the electricity of the data center if they're going to put them in. And there's a lot of good opportunities in our state. There's four or five of them already been built. There's 20 that have been built, four or five that are being built as we speak. And so nobody should have to pay the cost for electricity, water, anything that goes along with it, other than the people that are putting the data centers in. They're the ones going to make a lot of money. Now, there's a lot of money also going to the counties and the cities. Meta, for instance, is paying, I think, $80 billion for one in Montgomery. Mm-hmm. And there's close to $1 billion a year in taxes that they'll pay to the county and city. $1 billion for 30 years. Yeah. And so that's a lot of money. But, again, at the end of the day, we need to make sure we take care of the people that are not going to be benefiting from that data center, make sure the energy and water prices don't go up.
13: Yeah, they're going up all across, you know, our state. Mobile County's got one coming in. Canadian companies down there. Childersburg's got another facility going on. Bessemer, I mean, this could really become a big one there, that Project Marvel site. And then right here in Birmingham, Oxmoor Valley area, they've got another data center going on there. So Huntsville, particularly important, is, you know, Meta's already, you know, got a huge data center presence there. And that's going to be growing. So I think that, you know, the positive is that we got to stay on top of this game. We can't just, you know, be lax about it and let China surpass us. I understand that. But obviously, one of the biggest concerns is, I think, like prisons, and I don't want it in my backyard. Just move it over there behind the trees where I can't see it. So, and the cost, of course. So there's no stopping the train. It's moving forward. Just protecting us, I think, is one of the biggest things. All right, let's talk about the tariffs on Canada, what's going on now. And Lake Ontario, now Lake America, the president is saying, look, you know, I came in first round. You'll remember when I leveled the playing field when it comes to trade with China. I'm doing that with everybody that's dealing with us. So were we that out of whack with Canada? Do you think this will all be resolved at the end of the day with the folks up north?
7: Well, 100%. Well, President Trump's going to get them in line. Here's the deal. They have really partnered more with China than they have with us. That crazy prime minister they got up there, Carney, is absolutely taken.

0: Marty Markowitz had known what he was walking into when he first visited that office, he probably would have walked right out the door and never come back. This is a story about power, control, and turning to the wrong person for help for more than 29 years.
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13: Another very hot day ahead. Highs around 96 degrees, mostly sunny. We'll keep a small chance for a pop-up shower or storm in the forecast during the afternoon. Just a 20% chance for rain. Most areas stay dry. Lows in the 70s tonight. Highs again around 96 for tomorrow and Thursday. Few isolated afternoon storms tomorrow. A better chance for scattered afternoon storms Thursday and Friday. I'm WBRC First Alert Chief Meteorologist Wes Wyatt on your side.
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14: Park, the circumstances surrounding the house, you know, the hospitalization, initially a little bit unclear, but apparently he was performing, you know, that song right there all night long, and he got kind of dizzy and lightheaded during the performance and had to take an unexpected break. Well, he subsequently postponed the shows in Chicago and Columbus following the doctor's orders to rest and recover. He returned to performing and reassured fans that he was doing well. Then came the latest incident in St. Louis on Saturday night because the shows in Minneapolis, where he became dizzy, were back in June. So then comes this incident. And, yeah, during that closing number all night long there, he had to, you know, do the song sitting down. Subsequently checked himself into that hospital there in St. Louis as a precaution. Reports now Lionel Richie has been evaluated for possible dehydration and could be released as soon as sometime today. He's currently touring with Earth, Wind, and Fire. He's also, you know, obviously part of the American Idol judging panel there. The current condition, once again, not fully disclosed. It's not clear yet whether additional concerts are going to be affected by this. Second significant health scare for one of our biggest stars and was one of our most beloved musicians and singers. So the question now, I guess, is, you know, whether Lionel Richie needs to step away from the road. I'm hoping and praying that this is nothing more than you need to eat better, you need to rest better, and you need to hydrate better. So if that's the case, I'm sure he'll heed the doctor's advice and take care of them. Switching gears down to Florida, severely limiting their flock cameras there. You may be seeing fewer of these cameras around Florida. The Florida Department of Transportation, FDOT, issued a memo yesterday calling for the license plate reading cameras to be removed within 30 days from public roads that are connected to the state highway system. Yeah, the Department of Transportation there cites concerns over the exponential increase of these cameras concerning reports of misuse and data privacy concerns and surveillance schemes. The memo says immediate action is needed to preserve Floridians' sovereignty and quality of life. The governor seems to be supportive of all this. He said yesterday he doesn't want Florida to be a digital surveillance state where everything we're doing is being tracked at all times. I'll tell you where they do track your license plate. If you go through one of those toll booths, or if you're, speeding on the interstate, they'll camera. Yeah, you know, I got it just yesterday. Florida Department of Transportation. What is this? Oh, that's right. You drive through, and they've actually got it set up where you can just keep driving, and we'll send you a bill in the mail. It's kind of like, you know, you get to pick the lane if you want to. So I just keep moving, and I figured, okay, well, I'll get the toll in the mail, and sure enough, they're on top of it. I don't know if you'd call that a flock system. Maybe it is or not. But I think the big concern is whether or not law enforcement, as a couple of stories came out where police officers were using it for the wrong reasons, tracking ex-girlfriends and things like this. No, of course that's not cool to do. And as every law enforcement officer I've talked to, from chiefs down to, you know, people on patrol, yeah, we've got guidelines on this. Yes, everybody knows in the department you can't use them for the wrong reasons. And if you get caught doing that, there's going to be consequences. So I like the ability to, you know, have law enforcement track people that they're trying to find. But you got to, you know, keep the checks and balances on it. That's for sure. 7:58, Alabama's morning news. Up next, top of the hour update with Fox News and Leah Brandon. And a check on traffic and weather together here in just about 3 minutes.
12: 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Coming up next, it's Glenn Beck on Gadsden's News, Weather, and Sports Station. 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
20: And gas prices rise again. I'm Dave Anthony, Fox News. Oil's up more than 2%. Gas is a penny higher, putting AAA's national average for regular at $4.09 to start a new month after topping $4 a gallon every day in August for the first time ever, something President Trump will focus on at an afternoon meeting.
21: Everyone from small, mid-sized to large refiners today here at the White House. And the Interior Secretary, Doug Burgum, is telling us they're going to talk about red tape regulations on specific states like California and getting back to a policy where they're actually supporting these refiners into producing more gas to bring gas prices down.
20: Fox's Aisha Hosni also reports the U.S. keeps hitting Iran hard economically with sanctions and maybe militarily.
21: The president yesterday did say that if there were any future strikes on Iran, they would be limited. However, he did say that the U.S. might still smack them.
20: There is some friction in the military. Army Secretary Dan Driscoll has resigned after months of reported clashes with War Secretary Pete Hegseth. It is back to work this hour for jurors at Lindsey Clancy's murder trial, about to deliberate a fourth day her insanity defense.
22: The jury will decide if Lindsey Clancy knew what she was doing and if she could have stopped it when she strangled her three young children in January of 2023.
20: Fox's Nate Foy outside the courthouse in Plymouth, Massachusetts. If convicted, she could get life in prison. But in Utah, Tyler Robinson could face the death penalty in Charlie Kirk's assassination. And as Fox's Matt Finn reports from Provo, there's a key hearing 3 hours from now.
22: Tyler Robinson has yet to even enter a plea. So today, Judge Tony Graff is expected to rule on whether there's enough probable cause in this case to take it to trial. Now, both the defense and the prosecution have submitted lengthy written arguments for and against a murder trial.
20: In Las Vegas, Dwayne Davis convicted of murder in the shooting death of Tupac Shakur, the rapper, nearly 30 years ago. America's listening to
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38: Governor Kay Ivey has set an execution date for an Alabama death row inmate. Michael Taylor is scheduled to die for the 1991 murders of an elderly Gadsden couple, Ivan and Lucille Moore, in the commission of a robbery. Taylor was arrested in Hoover outside the Galleria, where he used the victim's money to go on a shopping spree. The execution is scheduled to take place within the 30-hour time frame beginning November 5th. Governor Ivey says she has no plans to grant clemency. Following a backlash, the president of Tuskegee University is defending that new effort to enforce the school's dress code and conduct standards. Jim Faraday has more.
39: If you raise the bar, students will reach it.
40: University President Mark Brown issued a memo requiring a business suit and shoes for business-like meetings and professional dress in classrooms. The new emphasis has drawn the ire of some student groups who complained about restrictions on freedom of expression. But Brown tells Fox News the university has a requirement to prepare students for life after college when they'll be in the workforce.
39: Our job is the preparation of the student who came to us with the intent to be prepared, paid for by their parents or whoever, at the end of the 4 to 5 years. That's absolutely what our focus is on.
40: Governor Kay Ivey praised the school president's efforts, saying, "When you set the bar high for students, they can reach and surpass it." I'm Jim Faraday.
38: Spire Gas customers could see another rate increase. The Alabama Public Service Commission is set to discuss the matter at a meeting today. Spire wants a $5 a month hike. State Attorney General Steve Marshall's office is opposed to the increase. PSC staffers suggest phasing in the $5 hike over the next 2 years. I'm Leah Brandon.
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0: Another very hot day ahead. Highs around 96 degrees, mostly sunny. We'll keep a small chance for a pop-up shower or storm in the forecast during the afternoon. Just a 20% chance for rain. Most areas stay dry, lows in the 70s tonight. Highs again around 96 for tomorrow and Thursday. Few isolated afternoon storms tomorrow. A better chance for scattered afternoon storms Thursday and Friday. I'm WBRC First Alert Chief Meteorologist Wes Wyatt on your side.
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0: Alrighty. Let me check in with Jason. Hello, Jason. How are you?
1: Hello, sir. Doing well.
0: Good. I know you've been talking to the insiders already and you've been following them already. What's on your plate today? What are they talking about?
1: Well, data centers are definitely driving the vast majority of the conversation right now. And I completely get where a lot of our subscribers are coming from on this. Some people, before it seemed like a lot more were dead set against them. And less were willing to allow this debate to go forward and approve of them. It seems kind of like it's switching a little bit. And I've written down a ton of comments. A lot more seem to be in favor of them. And they love your, they seem to be more in favor of them cautiously and like your negotiating, angle to this.
0: This is more power handed to these small communities than they've ever had before. Remember, every time, the railroad is a great example. You needed a railroad. That's coming into town. Back then, they wanted those because they knew it was like the highway. What happened to Route 66? It bypassed, the highway bypassed Route 66 and everything died along the way. This one, they're coming to you and they're saying, please let us build this here. Please let us build it. You have more power than you've ever had to negotiate for the things that you want. You can't get your politicians, to cut your property tax. Huh. Put me at the negotiating table with these guys. I'll get your property tax cut. I'll get your property tax eliminated. And by the way, that has happened in cities already. So this is not a pipe dream. This is what's happening. Put together the toughest negotiation team and then say, hey, all you guys who want to build data centers, we're open for business. We're taking bids. Why wait for just one? Invite them all to the table. All right, let me tell you about Cozy Earth. 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
3: And gas prices rise again. I'm Dave Anthony, Fox News. Oil's up more than 2%. Gas is a penny higher, putting AAA's national average for regular at $4.09 to start a new month after topping $4 a gallon every day in August for the first time ever, something President Trump will focus on at an afternoon meeting.
4: Everyone from small, mid-sized to large refiners today here at the White House. And the Interior Secretary, Doug Burgum, is telling us they're going to talk about red tape regulations on specific states like California and getting back to a policy where they're actually supporting these refiners into producing more gas to bring gas prices down.
3: Fox's Aisha Hosni also reports the U.S. keeps hitting Iran hard economically with sanctions and maybe militarily.
4: The president yesterday did say that if there were any future strikes on Iran, they would be limited. However, he did say that the U.S. might still smack them.
3: There is some friction in the military. Army Secretary Dan Driscoll has resigned after months of reported clashes with War Secretary Pete Hegseth. It is back to work this hour for jurors at Lindsey Clancy's murder trial, about to deliberate a fourth day her insanity defense.
5: The jury will decide if Lindsey Clancy knew what she was doing and if she could have stopped it when she strangled her three young children in January of 2023.
3: Fox's Nate Foy outside the courthouse in Plymouth, Massachusetts. If convicted, she could get life in prison. But in Utah, Tyler Robinson could face the death penalty in Charlie Kirk's assassination. And as Fox's Matt Finn reports from Provo, there's a key hearing 3 hours from now.
6: Tyler Robinson has yet to even enter a plea. So today, Judge Tony Graff is expected to rule on whether there's enough probable cause in this case to take it to trial. Now, both the defense and the prosecution have submitted lengthy written arguments for and against a murder trial.
3: In Las Vegas, Dwayne Davis convicted of murder in the shooting death of Tupac Shakur, the rapper, nearly 30 years ago. America's listening to...
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14: There have been discussions about Huntsville being the site of the recently announced U.S. Space Academy. That's according to Congressman Dale Strong. He says there have been communications about Huntsville being the site of the academy since President Trump made the announcement. It would make sense because Rocket City is the home of Space Command headquarters. An 18-year-old student is under arrest after he planned a violent attack against Opelika High School. Jacob Howell is charged with first degree, making a terrorist threat. That investigation is ongoing. And frustration continuing to grow among drivers in Calera because stopped trains are blocking major roads and creating lengthy delays. City leaders still working with the railroad, state officials, and federal leaders on a proposed bridge over the tracks to allow traffic to continue moving. I'm Leah Brandon.
13: And another update happens in 30 minutes on Gadsden's News, Weather, and Sports Station. 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
15: Another very hot day ahead. Highs around 96 degrees, mostly sunny. We'll keep a small chance for a pop-up shower or storm in the forecast during the afternoon. Just a 20% chance for rain. Most areas stay dry. Lows in the 70s tonight. Highs again around 96 for tomorrow and Thursday. Few isolated afternoon storms tomorrow. A better chance for scattered afternoon storms Thursday and Friday. I'm WBRC First Alert Chief Meteorologist Wes Wyatt on your side.
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1: 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Guaranteed human.
2: Two murder cases in two courtrooms in two states. I'm Dave Anthony, Fox News. One is ending. Lindsey Clancy's jury just started a fourth day deliberating in Plymouth, Massachusetts.
3: They were probably tired. It's emotionally draining and very, very taxing, and they spend all day except for a little lunch breaks.
2: Clancy's attorney, Kevin Reddington, is using an insanity defense in the killing of Clancy's three children. In Utah, a judge could decide today if Tyler Robinson will go on trial in conservative activist Charlie Kirk's assassination.
4: Tyler Robinson is charged with aggravated murder, which carries the death penalty. It's aggravated because the state alleges the shooter, Tyler Robinson, shot into a crowd, which carried a risk of harming other people. But Robinson's defense is challenging that heightened aggravated factor.
2: Fox's Matt Finn outside the court in Provo. President Trump's again urging the governor of Illinois to call him so he can send the National Guard to Chicago, something Democrat J.B. Pritzker insists won't happen to deal with what the president called in a Truth Social post this morning, Chicago violence unchecked at record levels. This is the day after a murder in New York City's famous Times Square.
5: Investigators say a woman pulled out two large butcher knives out of a Target bag and stabbed two people. She killed a 32-year-old woman who was here from New Jersey.
2: The attacker is also dead. Fox's Alexis McAdams reports from Times Square. Police shot her.
5: Officers say they told her to drop the weapons over and over again and even tried to taser, which was unsuccessful, before these shots were fired.
2: The U.S. could attack Iran again, with President Trump considering strikes that would reportedly be very limited, while Fox's Trey Yingst in Tel Aviv says
6: Iran's President Masoud Pezeshkian has indicated Iran is still interested in an agreement, but President Trump told Fox News he isn't sure he can depend on Iran for a deal, as the Iranian economy is under new economic strain due to the ongoing U.S. sanctions and the naval blockade.
2: As for our economy, the president will meet with oil refiners today, discussing lowering gas prices that continue to top $4 a gallon. 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
12: Starting today, tons of imported beef are being allowed into the country tariff-free. The executive order from President Trump is in effect for the next 90 days in an attempt to drop prices by 25%. Cattle farmers in Alabama are against the idea, saying it'll hurt their bottom line. Republican nominee for Ag Commissioner of Alabama, Corey Hill.
13: We just got to convince our consumers to buy U.S. and buy Alabama-grown food. If we can do that, then this other stuff is not going to matter. The Alabama farmer's protected, and the consumer's getting a good quality product that they know is local.
12: Democrat nominee for Ag Commissioner, Ron Sparks.
14: Wanted to make sure that what you eat, your family eats, and the people of Alabama, what they eat is safe. And I have concerns about that. I haven't heard one word out of the administration saying that they're going to test it 100% to make sure it is safe.
12: President Trump says he's working on making it easier and less expensive for U.S. farmers to process their own meat. Reducing opioid overdose deaths. It's the goal of a new program in Jefferson County. The Leave Behind program gives families and officers immediate access to overdose response tools while providing a pathway for treatment. Fultondale Fire Chief Justin McKenzie says patients often don't want to go to the hospital.
15: Sometimes there's caring family on scene. Sometimes that they wake up and they might want to request help. So these Leave Behind kits is great for us because at that point, even if the patient themselves don't want to take it from us, we can talk to the family member that's typically on scene and say, hey, or the friend or cousin, whoever might be with them, and say, you know, let's try to get them some help after this.
12: And Spire Gas customers could see a rate increase. The Alabama Public Service Commission is set to discuss the matter at a meeting today. Spire wants a $5 a month hike. I'm Leah Brandon.
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16: Another very hot day ahead. Highs around 96 degrees, mostly sunny. We'll keep a small chance for a pop-up shower or storm in the forecast during the afternoon. Just a 20% chance for rain. Most areas stay dry. Lows in the 70s tonight. Highs again around 96 for tomorrow and Thursday. Few isolated afternoon storms tomorrow. A better chance for scattered afternoon storms Thursday and Friday. I'm WBRC First Alert Chief Meteorologist Wes Wyatt on your side.
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2: Cases in two courtrooms in two states. I'm Dave Anthony, Fox News. One is ending. Lindsey Clancy's jury just started a fourth day deliberating in Plymouth, Massachusetts.
3: They were probably tired. It's emotionally draining and very, very taxing, and they spend all day except for a little lunch breaks.
2: Clancy's attorney, Kevin Reddington, is using an insanity defense in the killing of Clancy's three children. In Utah, a judge could decide today if Tyler Robinson will go on trial in conservative activist Charlie Kirk's assassination.
4: Tyler Robinson is charged with aggravated murder, which carries the death penalty. It's aggravated because the state alleges the shooter, Tyler Robinson, shot into a crowd, which carried a risk of harming other people. But Robinson's defense is challenging that heightened aggravated factor.
2: Fox's Matt Finn outside the court in Provo. President Trump's again urging the governor of Illinois to call him so he can send the National Guard to Chicago, something Democrat J.B. Pritzker insists won't happen to deal with what the president called in a Truth Social post this morning, Chicago violence unchecked at record levels. This is a day after a murder in New York City's famous Times Square.
5: Investigators say a woman pulled out two large butcher knives out of a Target bag and stabbed two people. She killed a 32-year-old woman who was here from New Jersey.
2: The attacker is also dead. Fox's Alexis McAdams reports from Times Square. Police shot her.
5: Officers say they told her to drop the weapons over and over again and even tried to taser, which was unsuccessful, before these shots were fired.
2: The U.S. could attack Iran again, with President Trump considering strikes that would reportedly be very limited, while Fox's Trey Yingst in Tel Aviv says
6: Iran's President Masoud Pezeshkian has indicated Iran is still interested in an agreement, but President Trump told Fox News he isn't sure he can depend on Iran for a deal, as the Iranian economy is under new economic strain due to the ongoing U.S. sanctions and the naval blockade.
2: As for our economy, the president will meet with oil refiners today, discussing lowering gas prices that continue to top $4 a gallon. America's listening to Fox News.
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20: An 18-year-old student is under arrest after he planned a violent attack against Opelika High School. Jacob Howell is charged with first-degree making a terrorist threat. The investigation started on Friday when school resource officers were notified Howell had developed a plan to attack the high school. That investigation is ongoing. Governor Kay Ivey has set a 30-hour time frame for the execution of death row inmate Michael Taylor. He was sentenced to die for the 1991 capital murders of Ivan and Lucille Moore. Taylor's execution scheduled to take place by lethal injection sometime between midnight November 5th and 6 a.m. November 6th. And Elias's man and a teenager are dead after an ATV crash in Clay County. 34-year-old Brock Rourke was killed when the ATV he was operating left the road, hit a tree, and flipped over. A 13-year-old passenger died as well. I'm Leah Brandon.
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21: Another very hot day ahead. Highs around 96 degrees, mostly sunny. We'll keep a small chance for a pop-up shower or storm in the forecast during the afternoon. Just a 20% chance for rain. Most areas stay dry, lows in the 70s tonight. Highs again around 96 for tomorrow and Thursday. Few isolated afternoon storms tomorrow. A better chance for scattered afternoon storms Thursday and Friday. I'm WBRC First Alert Chief Meteorologist Wes Wyatt on your side.
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0: prices are set by information. I'm giving you the information now. You're voting for the 51st seat. That's what's on the ballot in Texas on November 3rd. And one of the two parties has decided not to budget for it. You budget for what you intend to keep. The abolitionists of 1844, they didn't have a money problem. They had exactly enough votes in exactly the right state. They wouldn't spend them on a man they found distasteful. And history sent them and you and everybody else the largest bill in blood that this country has ever paid. So, Texas, you had your primary. Republicans, you had your primary. Did you listen to what the people said? You lost it. 64-36. Go win the election in front of you, or explain to your grandchildren that you handed over Texas because, I don't know, I just didn't think he was electric. I didn't care for the man's manners. And the rest of us, don't wait on a committee that has already announced what it intends to do. Committees are downstream of us. They always were. Texas, remember that number, 15,812. That changed the course of America. Do not let a similar number change the course of Texas. Mr. President, release the money and help the Republicans in Texas win. Don't take it for granted. Back in a minute. For most of human history, sleeping was terrible. Can you imagine? People slept on straw, animal skins, sacks, stuff with whatever they could find. 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
1: Russ Faria was charged with a crime that he swore he did not commit.
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1: Just after Christmas, Troy, Missouri, 2011.
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1: I'm Keith Morrison. I've been a correspondent for Dateline NBC for 25 years. 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We could never have imagined.
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4: 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Betsy Faria has not received justice. 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

0: So Tallarico, Texas. I mean, so here's what is being sent to me from insiders. Cornyn Glenn, this is from Naomi, is punishing us for getting rid of him. He doesn't love Texas. No, I think you're right. They are punishing. It's not just Cornyn. It's all of the people. It's the power, the old established power in the Republican parties. They hate the fact that you stood against them and you in Texas said, we're done with Cornyn. Now, did we have a perfect candidate? No. Do we have a candidate that will vote for the things that we want? Yes. And they're only trying to punish MAGA and those people who we have been trying as a Tea Party to overthrow. We just took one of their kingpins out. They don't like it. That's what's happening. Mark wrote, maybe the Republicans are not worthy of our vote anymore. Well, that's absolutely true. However, do you have an alternative? Until you develop an alternative that is viable, you must stay in the system. Otherwise, you're going to hand it over to a bunch of Marxists. Jolene in Texas, Paxton went after the Biden administration every other week. He showed us who he was. We must win this election. Lacey Hoover, too many California transplants in Texas. All of those things are true. Texans, you have to decide. You're going to have Tallarico, Texas? Are you going to have, for the first time, a blue state in Texas? You do, and you lose the nation. There is no map to get there without Texas. We cannot lose Texas. And the left knows it. That's why they're spending hundreds of millions of dollars for the last 10 years just to flip us blue in Texas. Change the course. Vote, vote, vote, vote, vote. Get out and vote in Texas.
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0: When it comes to supplements, two things matter most. 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Paula says she was so impressed she wanted everybody to know about it. 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
11: Lindsey Clancy's jury is deadlocked. I'm Dave Anthony, Fox News. After starting a fourth day deliberating whether she's guilty of murder and the killing of her three children, they sent a note to the judge.
12: I've got your question, and the question is, after many hours of deliberation, we are unable to come to a unanimous decision.
11: And this was Judge William Sullivan's response a short time ago.
12: I know that this was a long trial, all right? I know there were over 80 witnesses. There were over 300 exhibits. But because of that, I'm going to ask you to go back out.
11: So they're trying again, resuming deliberations now, considering Clancy's insanity defense. An hour from now, there's a hearing in another murder case.
13: Next week marks 1 year that Charlie Kurtz's assassination was captured on video here in Utah. His alleged killer, Tyler Robinson, has yet to even enter a plea, but that could change today. Judge Tony Graff is expected to make a ruling on whether there's enough probable cause to send this case to trial.
11: It's Fox's Matt Finn outside the court in Provo. There's a meeting of financial leaders from around the world in Asheville, North Carolina. Treasury Secretary Scott Bessent said this about Iran.
14: We are going to economically asphyxiate this regime.
11: Telling Fox Business's Larry Kudlow.
14: My job is to make sure that they want to have a deal. And they will want to have one.
11: Working to impose even more economic sanctions on Iran, President Trump is also considering more limited military strikes as oil prices rise another 2%. Fox's Aisha Hosni reports oil refinery executives will be at a White House meeting today.
15: The Interior Secretary, Doug Burgum, who will be in the room with the president, as well as the Energy Secretary, tells Fox News that they're going to talk about regulations, red tape, how to change policy, make it better, to make it easier for these guys to put out more gas.
11: AAA's National Laboratory. Regular $4.09 per gallon today. 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
27: Governor Kay Ivey has set an execution date for an Alabama death row inmate. Michael Taylor is scheduled to die for the 1991 murders of an elderly Gadsden couple, Ivan and Lucille Moore, in the commission of a robbery. Taylor was arrested in Hoover outside the Galleria, where he used the victim's money to go on a shopping spree. The execution is scheduled to take place within the 30-hour time frame beginning November 5th. Governor Ivey says she has no plans to grant clemency. Following a backlash, the president of Tuskegee University is defending that new effort to enforce the school's dress code and conduct standards. Jim Faraday has more.
28: If you raise the bar
0: students will reach it.
2: University President Mark Brown issued a memo requiring a business suit and shoes for business-like meetings and professional dress in classrooms. The new emphasis has drawn the ire of some student groups who complained about restrictions on freedom of expression. But Brown tells Fox News the university has a requirement to prepare students for life after college when they'll be in the workforce.
0: Our job is the preparation of the student who came to us with the intent to be prepared, paid for by their parents or whoever, at the end of the 4 to 5 years. That's absolutely what our focus is on.
2: Governor Kay Ivey praised the school president's efforts, saying, when you set the bar high for students, they can reach and surpass it. I'm Jim Faraday.
27: Spire Gas customers could see another rate increase. The Alabama Public Service Commission is set to discuss the matter at a meeting today. Spire wants a $5 a month hike. State Attorney General Steve Marshall's office is opposed to the increase. PSC staffers suggest phasing in the $5 hike over the next 2 years. I'm Leah Brandon.
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3: Another very hot day ahead. Highs around 96 degrees, mostly sunny. We'll keep a small chance for a pop-up shower or storm in the forecast during the afternoon. Just a 20% chance for rain. Most areas stay dry, lows in the 70s tonight. Highs again around 96 for tomorrow and Thursday. Few isolated afternoon storms tomorrow. A better chance for scattered afternoon storms Thursday and Friday. I'm WBRC First Alert Chief Meteorologist Wes Wyatt on your side.
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0: with them. I can't get into business with a bunch of angry boys. And that's what they are. They're just angry boys. They're not even men. They're angry boys. You know, I was on my first day. I'm 30 years old. I'm the first kid in my family to go to college. And I could only afford one semester because my wife and I got a divorce. And, you know, that changed everything. And so I go, and I'm my first day on campus. It's at Yale. You want to learn stuff? Don't go to Yale. But I go to Yale, and I'm walking on the campus. I mean, like, first 5 feet onto campus. And this college student hands me a newspaper. And I take it, and I look at it as I'm walking. I look at it, and I realize this is a communist newspaper. And I'm not diehard right guy at this point. I'm really, I lean center, but center left, if anything. And I look at it and I'm like, it's a freaking communist paper. So I turn around and I go back to the guy and I hand him the, or I hold the paper. I said, this is a communist paper? And he said, yes. I said, okay, are you married? No. Do you own a house? No. Do you have a job? No. I handed him the paper back. You know what? When you've done those things and you've raised a child, you go ahead. If you're still printing that paper, you bring it back to me. You're not going to be printing the paper. You have no idea what you're even talking about. You're a kid and a dumb one at that. I wasn't real popular on campus, but let me tell you about our sponsor this half hour. It's Leaf Filter. 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
12: CNN is just reporting the USPS whistleblower says plans for voting by mail have been hidden from the public. That's from CNN. We'll watch that story. Also, Lindsey Clancy. I'm going to get into that murder trial here in a second. First, let me, I just think Bessent is absolutely the best Treasury Secretary we've had, because he's really smart. And he sees everybody coming a mile away. Here's what he said about being at war with Canada yesterday. Did you hear this?
13: I think this is very unfortunate that Prime Minister Carney has turned this into a political shouting match. I mean, we're not at war with Canada. How are we going to be at war with Canada? What are they going to take their two submarines from the Edmonton Mall and sic them on us? That, you know, he came to power on a anti-American, anti-Trump agenda. He was 20 points behind in the polls, and then he started this, and it's unfortunate that he's not doing what's best for the Canadian people. He's doing what is best for the Liberal Party, what's best for Mark Carney, and in the long run, the Canadian people are going to see through that.
12: I didn't know. Does Edmonton have submarines in their mall? Can you buy submarines at their mall? Ricky, do you know?
14: Yes, I've seen the photos. There are like these adorable miniature submarines inside the mall. I don't understand it, and I don't know why Bessent knew about it.
12: That's hysterical. While you're here, tell me about Lindsey Clancy, because they just came out and said, basically, we're a hung jury. We cannot come to a conclusion, but that's not the end of it yet, right?
14: No, the judge is sending him back to deliberate more, but he can't do it more than twice. After two times, and they still don't have a verdict, then it becomes a mistrial.
12: And this is the first time they've come back and said, we cannot come to a verdict. Somebody's correct. Holding out. Don't know which way, but somebody is holding out. Maybe a few of them are holding out. It's interesting. We may have a hung jury on this, but let's see. They've got two other times they can come back to the judge. Sorry, one other time they can come back to the judge.
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12: In the U.S., there's a break-in every 26 seconds. 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
16: I'm Lisa Brady, Fox News. That message from Judge William Sullivan at the Lindsey Clancy murder trial after the jury in Massachusetts sent their second note in 4 days of deliberations telling the judge they can't reach a unanimous decision.
17: I'm going to ask you to go back out, keeping in mind all the instructions that I gave you, to go out and to continue your deliberations at this time.
16: Prosecutors argue Clancy could control her actions the day her three young children were strangled. The defense says she was suffering psychosis and should not be held criminally responsible. In Utah, the latest hearing begins at this hour for Charlie Kirk's accused assassin, Tyler Robinson. The judge is expected to rule on whether the case will go to trial. President Trump reportedly considering a variety of limited strikes on Iran to address threats in the Strait of Hormuz.
18: Axios reports the idea behind the plan is to reduce the risk of Iranian attacks on oil tankers, U.S. Navy ships, and Air Force aircraft to mow the lawn, as this person put it. Overnight, another tanker coming out of the Strait of Hormuz reported being hit by three projectiles as Iran threatens this critical waterway.
16: Fox's Trey Yingst in Tel Aviv. Iran's president signaling he's still open to making a deal. President Trump meets today with oil refiners and distributors as part of an effort to lower gas prices. This as Democrats keep hammering affordability concerns.
19: House Republicans continue to cave to Donald Trump and will always rubber stamp his costly agenda. But Democrats won't.
16: House Democratic Caucus Chair Pete Aguilar, but House Speaker Mike Johnson says he's very optimistic about the midterms.
20: Do American families want a return to rampant inflation, record crime, record illegal immigration that we had under Democrat governance? or do they want to continue the restoration of common sense?
16: Heavy rain and possible flooding heading for Texas and Louisiana as Tropical Storm Edward heads for the Gulf Coast. 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
35: Starting today, tons of imported beef are being allowed into the country tariff-free. The executive order from President Trump is in effect for the next 90 days in an attempt to drop prices by 25%. Cattle farmers in Alabama are against the idea, saying it'll hurt their bottom line. Republican nominee for Ag Commissioner of Alabama, Corey Hill.
36: We just got to convince our consumers to buy U.S. and buy Alabama-grown food. If we can do that, then this other stuff is not going to matter. The Alabama farmer's protected, and the consumer's getting a good quality product that they know is local.
35: Democrat nominee for Ag Commissioner Ron Sparks.
37: Wanted to make sure that what you eat, your family eats, and the people of Alabama, what they eat is safe. And I have concerns about that. I haven't heard one word out of the administration saying that they're going to test it 100% to make sure it is safe.
35: President Trump says he's working on making it easier and less expensive for U.S. farmers to process their own meat. Reducing opioid overdose deaths. It's the goal of a new program in Jefferson County. The Leave Behind program gives families and officers immediate access to overdose response tools while providing a pathway for treatment. Fultondale Fire Chief Justin McKenzie says patients often don't want to go to the hospital.
38: Sometimes there's caring family on scene. Sometimes that they wake up and they might want to request help. So these Leave Behind kits is great for us because at that point, even if the patient themselves don't want to take it from us, we can talk to the family member that's typically on scene and say, hey, or the friend, or cousin, whoever might be with them, and say, you know, let's try to get them some help after this.
35: And Spire Gas customers could see a rate increase. The Alabama Public Service Commission is set to discuss the matter at a meeting today. Spire wants a $5 a month hike. I'm Leah Brandon.
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14: We've got another hot day on our hands. High temperatures today in the mid and upper 90s could feel as hot as 105 in most locations this afternoon with a good amount of sunshine. A pop-up shower or storm not out of the question. Overnight tonight, mostly clear, mid 70s. And Wednesday, we rinse and repeat. For WBRC, I'm First Alert Meteorologist Megan Thomas on your side.
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0: Welcome back in here to Clay and Buck. We have a bunch of stories to talk about, Clay, today. Obviously, we're going to have updates on the Lindsey Clancy situation, but we also have a victory for Big T with the White House able to continue its construction of the ballroom, which is very exciting. Turns out that they were not able to just say stop, halt, cease and desist all ballroom building activities. So I think that is a nice thing. We've got more with Iran. The Iran story continues on. And one thing I think is interesting, Trump clearly agrees with us analytically on data centers, but his tone is a little caustic, maybe, on the data centers. We should have a conversation about this. Like, I think everyone's going to get to the place he wants them to on this, but I don't think the frustration in the truths that he's putting out is necessarily working for him in a positive way. You see what I'm saying on that one?
1: Yeah, look, I think this plays into a larger question that I don't think is a bad one to ask. How much does Trump actually care at this point about the midterms?
0: That's a good question.
1: I mean, he's already had the ultimate triumph of getting elected. We can talk about that maybe when we come back a little bit. I don't know that he's got the same fire in his belly that he had in the 2024 election, to be clear. 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
3: News. I'm Therese Crowley. Note to the judge from the Lindsey Clancy jury. We're unable to come to a unanimous decision from five possible verdicts for the murder of her three kids. Plymouth Judge William Sullivan tells the jury, I know it's hard, 80 witnesses.
4: I'm going to ask you to go back out. Like I said, keep in mind the instructions I gave you, reviewing the evidence, and I'd ask you to resume your deliberations at this time.
3: Day four. Treasury Secretary Scott Bessent on his plans to put the economic screws to Iran.
5: We are going to economically asphyxiate this regime. And as President Trump said, the reason the MOU did not work, they were not ready for a deal. Mm-hmm. My job is to make sure that they want to have a deal.
3: At the G20 summit in North Carolina, President Trump meets oil executives about bringing prices down. 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
10: 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Wilson has been dealing with back issues, while Plum is out for the rest of the season with a lower leg injury that allowed her to play in just 17 games this year. 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
11: An 18-year-old student is under arrest after he planned a violent attack against Opelika High School. Jacob Howell is charged with first-degree making a terrorist threat. The investigation started on Friday when school resource officers were notified Howell had developed a plan to attack the high school. That investigation is ongoing. Governor Kay Ivey has set a 30-hour time frame for the execution of death row inmate Michael Taylor. He was sentenced to die for the 1991 capital murders of Ivan and Lucille Moore. Taylor's execution scheduled to take place by lethal injection sometime between midnight November 5th and 6 a.m. November 6th. And Elias is a man and a teenager are dead after an ATV crash in Clay County. 34-year-old Brock Rourke was killed when the ATV he was operating left the road, hit a tree, and flipped over. A 13-year-old passenger died as well. I'm Leah Brandon.
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12: We've got another hot day on our hands. High temperatures today in the mid and upper 90s could feel as hot as 105 in most locations this afternoon with a good amount of sunshine. A pop-up shower or storm, not out of the question. Overnight tonight, mostly clear, mid 70s. And Wednesday, we rinse and repeat. For WBRC, I'm First Alert meteorologist Megan Thomas on your side.
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0: and there are a lot of people who are just a pox on both their houses, people who are just fed up with the political process, which I understand. Some of them are in this audience and they're saying, why did I show up and vote if they can't even pass the SAVE Act? And I understand that perspective as well. I think there's just a lot of frustrated Americans at the political representation that we have in Congress and in the Senate, period.
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0: Welcome back in.
1: You got us.
2: Yeah, it's all good. We both would like to welcome people. You're very welcome. You're so welcome. We both say it. We have a super tight turnaround here, Clay. But so I just will say we will talk backs, calls, all of it. We're going to rack and stack them. And we've gotten some VIP emails in. Like, for example, Sheila here writes, I listen to your show every day and absolutely love it. I'm glad all of us listeners have someone like you to tell us the truth about these issues. Considering it was told the mother had some kind of mental issue, this is my question. Why didn't she kill her husband also? She had everything planned to the letter, so her brain was evidently intact. She didn't think my husband might hurt me because I killed our children. Not sorry, but guilty is guilty. Sheila, people are asking questions like that about, you know, why she, first of all, she planned this out so methodically against the children, and then she had a very kind of haphazard plan for her own demise. And why would she do that? You're going into such a dark place with all of this that you feel at some level, I think, Clay, it's hard to even take your mind into the place of analyzing this stuff.
1: Yeah, but yes. My take on it, Buck, would be she knew how to kill the kids. I think she could have killed herself if she had wanted to.
2: That is Clay's take. All right. Incogni, my friends, this is something you got to check out. 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
4: News. I'm Therese Crowley. CENTCOM confirms U.S. forces struck Iran Revolutionary Guard targets again after Iran's foiled attacks on shipping in U.S. troops. The judge in the Lindsey Clancy murder trial tells his jury, I know it's hard. Day four with 80 witnesses.
5: Members of the jury, I've got your question. And the question is, after many hours of deliberation, we are unable to come to a unanimous decision.
4: Plymouth Judge William Sullivan sending them back to deliberate with five possible verdicts for the murder of her three kids. Homeland Secretary Mark Wayne Mullen on Operation Rotten Apple, arresting 2,100 criminal migrants in New York City after the state released 13,000 criminals despite ICE detainers.
6: We will send as many people as we have possible to make sure that we're restoring law and order. President Trump made this very, very clear. He loves New York.
4: America is listening to Fox News.
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9: I'm Julian Edelman, that's Rob Gronkowski, and guess what, folks? 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
9: That sounds a little weird, but that's what this is going to be. 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
11: There have been discussions about Huntsville being the site of the recently announced U.S. Space Academy. That's according to Congressman Dale Strong. He says there have been communications about Huntsville being the site of the academy since President Trump made the announcement. It would make sense because Rocket City is the home of Space Command headquarters. An 18-year-old student is under arrest after he planned a violent attack against Opelika High School. Jacob Howell is charged with first degree, making a terrorist threat. That investigation is ongoing. And frustration continuing to grow among drivers in Calera because stopped trains are blocking major roads and creating lengthy delays. City leaders still working with the railroad, state officials, and federal leaders on a proposed bridge over the tracks to allow traffic to continue moving. I'm Leah Brandon.
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12: We've got another hot day on our hands. High temperatures today in the mid and upper 90s. Could feel as hot as 105 in most locations this afternoon with a good amount of sunshine. A pop-up shower or storm, not out of the question. Overnight tonight, mostly clear, mid-70s. And Wednesday, we rinse and repeat. For WBRC, I'm First Alert Meteorologist Megan Thomas on your side.
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0: they distributed $100 million to John Cornyn. And John Cornyn lost because he's a do-nothing senator. We got rid of him. But they're all very offended now because John Cornyn was part of the establishment up there in D.C. And now that's why they're not supporting Paxton. They haven't sent him any money. But our Governor Abbott, he does have a good war chest. He has good money, and he's coming out now. I heard a clip on the radio of him talking on one of the shows on TV, and he was criticizing Tallarico, and he called him a pathological liar, and he said everything that comes out of his mouth is a lie, and he's right. He is a liar. And the other thing is Ken Paxton has been busy all summer doing his job here as the Attorney General for Texas. He's been involved in lots of big-time lawsuits, and he gets huge, big victories in court. He's a fighter.
1: Thank you for the call. We're all in on Ken Paxton. Here is one thing that I would say in general is a challenge. When you have won every big race for 20-some-odd years, as Texas Republicans have, I think there's a natural indication to presume that you're going to continue to win long into the future. And most of the time that's true, but it can lead to people taking for granted races that otherwise should not be close that helps to keep them close. One thing I'll say, Buck, is Beto was able to send a shockwave through the Texas Republican community, and people knew they really needed to show up in 2018. There was an expectation and understanding that he was about as good as the Democrat Party could do. And he was a talented campaigner, and he did a really good job in that race. What I would say in general, Buck, is I think it's Republicans always win. I think this actually works in Tallarico's favor. He's such an awful candidate that I think a lot of people just say, oh, there's no way that guy can win, and don't take him seriously in a way that they did Beto. Does that make sense, like in terms of trying to set the table?
2: As George W. Bush once said, people are misunderestimating Tallarico.
1: That's such a great line. Let me play Frank Siller for you, by the way, Buck. I mentioned this yesterday. You'll love this answer. Cut 28.
3: I am so angry at him and people like him that might say something like that or say something as ridiculous as that. We're the greatest country that ever existed in the world. We've helped so many countries and so many people. You know, it's incredible that somebody can say that. People like that hate America. They don't even understand. Meanwhile, he's got plenty. He's made plenty, and he's got the nerve to talk about capitalism or whatever it may be. But I'm going to stay in my lane. I am angry.
1: We'll play more of that when we come back. I love Frank. That guy. Angry Frank is great.
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7: Strikes back. I'm Lisa Brady, Fox News. CENTCOM just confirming U.S. forces are hitting military targets in Iran near the Strait of Hormuz after recent attempts by Iran to hit commercial ships and U.S. forces in the region.
8: It's an indication that once again the United States is trying to send a message to the Iranian regime that threats against this international waterway will not be tolerated.
7: Fox's Trey Yingst in Tel Aviv. This as President Trump is set to meet with oil refiners aiming for lower gas prices as the U.S. continues a pressure campaign on Iran's economy.
9: Treasury Secretary Scott Bessent says the U.S. will economically asphyxiate the Iranian regime.
10: My job is to make sure that they want to have a deal. And they will want to have one.
9: Last week, Bessent announced a new sanctions package he described as a financial D-Day, targeting countries and financial institutions still doing business with Iran. At a summit in Kyrgyzstan, Iran's president says his government is willing to return to a ceasefire agreement if the U.S. agrees to end its naval blockade and lift sanctions.
7: Fox's Jared Halpern at the White House. A jury is deliberating for a fourth day at the murder trial of Lindsey Clancy in Massachusetts, where the judge told them this morning to keep trying for now after a note from the jury said they could not reach a unanimous decision. She's using an insanity defense in the killing of her three young children. Tropical storm Edward could be a hurricane when it reaches the Gulf Coast later today, moving quickly but threatening heavy rain and flooding in Louisiana and Texas, where Fox's Britta Merwin is in Port Arthur.
11: We have a history of tropical systems that might appear weak, but they linger and sit around for days on end, producing epic flooding. We're not going to see that from Edward, but we are going to have that flash flood impact. And depending on how strong the system gets, we could have wind gusts above 60 to 65 miles per hour.
7: In the Pacific, Lowell is now a hurricane, but still far from land. 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
16: Starting today, tons of imported beef are being allowed into the country tariff-free. The executive order from President Trump is in effect for the next 90 days in an attempt to drop prices by 25%. Cattle farmers in Alabama are against the idea, saying it'll hurt their bottom line. Republican nominee for Ag Commissioner of Alabama, Corey Hill.
17: We just got to convince our consumers to buy U.S. and buy Alabama-grown food. If we can do that, then this other stuff is not going to matter. The Alabama farmer's protected, and the consumer's getting a good quality product that they know is local.
16: Democrat nominee for Ag Commissioner Ron Sparks.
18: Wanted to make sure that what you eat and your family eats and the people of Alabama, what they eat is safe. And I have concerns about that. I haven't heard one word out of the administration saying that they're going to test it 100% to make sure it is safe.
16: President Trump says he's working on making it easier and less expensive for U.S. farmers to process their own meat. Reducing opioid overdose deaths. It's the goal of a new program in Jefferson County. The Leave Behind program gives families and officers immediate access to overdose response tools while providing a pathway for treatment. Fultondale Fire Chief Justin McKenzie says patients often don't want to go to the hospital.
19: Sometimes there's caring family on scene. Sometimes that they wake up and they might want to request help. 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
11: We've got another hot day on our hands. High temperatures today in the mid and upper 90s could feel as hot as 105 in most locations this afternoon with a good amount of sunshine. A pop-up shower or storm not out of the question. Overnight tonight, mostly clear, mid-70s. And Wednesday, we rinse and repeat. For WBRC, I'm First Alert Meteorologist Megan Thomas on your side.
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0: Welcome back in, Clay and Buck. We got a bunch of you that wants to weigh in on a variety of topics waiting online. Jenny in Michigan, what you got for us?
1: Oh, hi. I just wanted to say I'm very concerned about this election in Michigan, and I'll tell you why. The UAW, the nurses union, the teachers union, they're all for El Sayed. And plus, there's a lot of Muslims in this state, so that's a whole lot of people. And every ad I see on TV is either for him or horrible attack ads against Mike Rogers, and I see virtually none for John James. So I'm wondering where all the Republican money is. When is it going to start coming into this important state? And Clay, I wanted to ask you one last thing. I know you love Northern Michigan. I go up there all the time. I'm going up there next week. What is your favorite place?
0: Oh, that's a tough one. So one, seriously, I hope that we are going to start to see. I do think it's fair to say that Democrats, as is often the case, they are outspending and they have outspent during the summer. I hope you're going to start to see more money evenly spent. Buck, I don't know if you've ever been to Northern Michigan. I love Harbor Springs. I love Charlevoix. I love Traverse City and Petoskey. Those communities are all relatively close to each other, but that would probably be my Mount Rushmore. Obviously, Mackinac Island is where I got engaged. Mount Rushmore, I had a four. Now I got a top five. Those would be the five places that would immediately stand out. St. Ignace, also very cool across from Mackinac. Those would be the ones that immediately jump out to me.
2: Can you do the ice fishing there in the winter?
0: Yeah, I believe so.
2: So
0: certainly the lakes freeze over. I I'm not a cold weather guy. I understand a lot of our Wisconsin listeners, the ice fishing is a big deal. And you can tell me, hey, it's warmer inside of the sheds that we build, the shacks that are out there. I don't want to go anywhere super cold.
2: You're not really an igloo. You're not really an igloo guy. You know,
0: not an igloo.
2: Neither am I.
0: Not great Wi-Fi in the igloos.
2: No.
0: Tough to watch football games in the igloos. Not really my cup of tea, generally speaking. I went out to dinner, by the way, with our friends at Pure Talk last week. 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
4: I'm John Saucier. Treasury Secretary Scott Bessent speaking with Fox Business at the G20 Economic Summit in Asheville, North Carolina. About the ongoing conflict with Iran, Secretary Bessent says the United States will continue with its operation to target the Iranians economically to the point where they want to get a deal completed, adding this ongoing conflict is taking a massive toll on the Strait of Hormuz.
5: We can see the Iranians are trying to use the Strait of Hormuz as a choke point. It's not a choke point for the U.S., but it is a choke point for many, many other countries. And that will be bypassed in 2 years. In 2 years, the Strait of Hormuz will be like a worthless piece of water.
4: Rescue teams continue to search for thousands of people still missing after last week's catastrophic flash flooding in Nepal. The death toll is over 1,000 now. 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
13: An 18-year-old student is under arrest after he planned a violent attack against Opelika High School. Jacob Howell is charged with first-degree making a terrorist threat. The investigation started on Friday when school resource officers were notified Howell had developed a plan to attack the high school. That investigation is ongoing. Governor Kay Ivey has set a 30-hour time frame for the execution of death row inmate Michael Taylor. He was sentenced to die for the 1991 capital murders of Ivan and Lucille Moore. Taylor's execution, scheduled to take place by lethal injection sometime between midnight November 5th and 6 a.m. November 6th. And Elias's man and a teenager are dead after an ATV crash in Clay County. 34-year-old Brock Rourke was killed when the ATV he was operating left the road, hit a tree, and flipped over. A 13-year-old passenger died as well. I'm Leah Brandon.
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14: We've got another hot day on our hands. High temperatures today in the mid and upper 90s. Could feel as hot as 105 in most locations this afternoon with a good amount of sunshine. A pop-up shower or storm, not out of the question. Overnight tonight, mostly clear, mid-70s. And Wednesday, we rinse and repeat. For WBRC, I'm First Alert Meteorologist Megan Thomas on your side.
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0: have military security, almost everything is on AI. It's going to require unbelievable amounts of data to be able to man these drone armies. It's not, would anybody out there say, hey, we have to stop making missiles? I think most people would say, hell no, we've got to keep making weapons to defend ourselves. Increasingly, data is going to be powering our ability to defend ourselves.
1: It's not just the future of the economy, it's the future of our national security as well. And this is what we're saying. And this is where the China angle comes in. And everyone needs to see it in that context too. Thank you. I do think it's a good argument. So people should listen to the show and take away these good arguments. All right, something I want to tell you about, and that is the work that Preborn is doing every day. And we've talked about them for years here on the show. They're an incredible organization, and they have this amazing mission. They're just saving the lives of unborn babies in the womb every day, as many as they can. They saved about 80,000 last year, 80,000. It's like an entire football stadium packed full of little boys and little girls who are running around the world right now, enjoying their lives, because Preborn was there for their moms to support them and help bring them into this world. Preborn welcomes any pregnant mom who comes to their doors with love, support, and a free ultrasound. And that free ultrasound is where mom meets the baby in the womb. And 80% plus of the time, after just that one experience, mom says, okay, I'm going to have this baby. And Preborn is there. They say, we're going to help you up to birth. And then for 2 full years after the birth of the baby, giving food, diapers, clothing, counseling, whatever support they can offer, they will offer. So you, please, consider supporting Preborn today and the work they do. And if you're a business owner, for example, you might consider a large donation to Preborn at this time of the year and claim the write-off. A donation of $1,000 or $2,000 would be most welcome. But for one or two of you out there, a $15,000 gift would sponsor an ultrasound machine for a Preborn clinic, providing thousands of ultrasounds and helping to save countless babies' lives for years to come. And of course, it is 100% tax-deductible charity, tax-deductible donation, and it is a great charity that's doing amazing stuff. So please, if you're one of those big businesses, if you can step up, or just a really wealthy individual who's fortunate enough to be in a position, you can sponsor a whole ultrasound machine for $15,000. And for everyone else out there, $28. That's the cost of an ultrasound. If you could pitch in right now, you'd be helping to save a baby in the womb. Dial #250, say the keyword baby. That's #250, say the keyword baby.
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0: Light 'em up, Linda, with us now in Orlando to close up shop today. Linda, how are you doing?
1: Good. I just have a few things I want to bring to attention. One, Lindsay Clancy, she's not an animal. She's a monster, okay? And we need to stick her on a U-boat and light her up. Number two, today is my son's birthday. He's 22, and I'm very proud to say that he's 22, and I love him very much, and that's my child. And also, number three, we need to bring attention to the animals that are dying on Skid Row in California, because I see it on my Facebook page every single day. There's a guy that is named Joey Tucci, and he is constantly finding fosters for these animals. They're feeding them. They're giving them water. It's not talked about enough. We need to help the I don't care about the homeless in California. They can go on the U-boat with Lindsay Clancy. We need to help the animals on Skid Row.
0: Great job. Light them up, Linda. We'll be back with all of you tomorrow. Thanks for hanging with us.
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0: And we are back after a fantastic conversation with our friend in Baton Rouge. Let's check in with Alex, who is also in Baton Rouge. Good afternoon, Alex. How are you?
1: Paul, that whole conversation had me on the edge of my seat. I truly enjoyed that. I don't think you could have been any more right. You were talking about having all of this go down, maybe with the expense of a national championship, but I agree, Lane Kiffin will 100% leave us. And with that, I would rather stay true with the integrity of the SEC and just be able to keep that rather than lose it for a national championship. And I know most LSU fans won't agree with me, but I love the SEC and being able to be a part of that. And I don't know. It's insane.
0: But Alex, you're a young kid in school, but tell me why after the SEC voted the way they did, didn't the school just say, okay? Instead, they're nuancing this court, which will be litigated. So does LSU proper want to be in federal court with the Southeastern Conference over two guys who couldn't make an NFL roster?
1: I mean, to be honest completely, I think that's insane. I mean, I've grown up in a house where no means no. And if someone tells me no, I mean, obviously that means, like, no, and same thing with stop. Stop means stop. Like, it's not one of those things where it's you got to keep moving forward. Like, I don't.
0: But Alex, what bothers me, and I'm not blaming our reporter friend a minute ago, but I mean, all these reporters in Baton Rouge are just quoting Lane Kiffin as if he can be believed, and that's where I draw the line.
1: Oh, sure.
0: I mean, I know him. I like him. The audience knows that, but I like him a lot less every time I hear him talk.
1: I've been getting fed up with all the LSU news, and to be honest with you, I'm kind of worried that, like, mid-season, all of these SEC games that I had to pay for won't count as a student, because I've got tickets to the A&M, the Texas game, and what happens when those two teams decide, forfeit mid-year because we have two NFL players on our roster that aren't even starting.
0: But Alex, I don't think the people in the SEC are kidding around here.
1: No, I don't either.
0: Let's move Lane Kiffin out of the equation for a second. The idea that university went out and rehired Will Wade is enough to turn off every legitimate person in that league, because everyone knows what happened, and you can't go back and say, well, it's legal now. We're talking about different situations. You still brought back the same guy, and that's where, you know, the new president there, who, let's be honest, is a puppet for the governor, the new director of athletics or junior director, whatever he is, he's a puppet for the president. That's the sad part. I knew the former president down there, and he was a pretty inspirational guy. President Tate, the athletic director, he stepped on the wrong toes politically, so he got fired. That's just the way powerful governors work. I don't know Jeff Landry, and you know, he as long as Lane Kiffin wins, he'll be the most popular man in the state. But there will be a due date on all this. That's the problem. And you don't need to take my word for it. Just show up on September 19th and take a look at that crowd.
1: I mean, with me, Paul, I feel like there's not enough security in the world that can protect Lane Kiffin from that game. But I'm also a very pessimistic LSU fan. I think with all this transfer and all this news, I mean, I have our ceiling at 8-4. I mean, crazy enough, you'll probably talk to Luke from Texas in a little bit. That's my cousin. I mean, we talk about this stuff pretty much every day. We'll be at College Game Day on Saturday. I mean, it's just truly.
0: But Alex, let me say something to you. And obviously, I'm your senior by many, many years. Don't let all of this dissuade you. Go to game day, have the time of your life, go to the game, enjoy. I mean, Lane Kiffin is just, he's just operating behind a curtain for his own entertainment. If you understand anything about psychology, he's entertained by all this, and there are words to describe it. And I'll spare the audience because I'm not a trained psychiatrist or psychologist. But do not let Lane Kiffin take away your joy. You're a student. You should be having the time of your life. You don't need to worry about the university. They'll survive. More than likely, they'll back down because they're not about to throw away hundreds of millions of dollars in revenue that they get by being a member of the SEC. But the SEC, if they decide to do that, would be more than happy to jettison LSU out of here. And I'm sure North Carolina or Miami or somebody else will figure out a way to untangle from their own league. Thank you so much for the call. Great to hear from you. We're up against the break.
1: Have a great day.
0: We'll talk to you soon. We'll be right back. Much more to come after this.
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4: Changes are coming for Spire gas customers in Alabama. The State Public Service Commission today approving a new rate framework. Commissioners voted to lower the return the utility is allowed to earn. At the same time, the commission also agreed to increase the fixed monthly customer charge by $5. That increase will be phased in over 2 years, starting in October. New information about the so-called Cat in the Hat social media trend and how it is tied to school threats across the nation.
5: It's all AI generated and it's all fake.
6: Calera Police Chief David Heisch telling WBRC it's happening across the country where AI generated names of students and specific schools are being posted claiming the Cat in the Hat is coming for them.
5: Do not share your location with anyone, because what these kids are doing is they're sharing their location with somebody that's posted one of these videos, one of these AI generated videos. And then the person who posted it will use Google Earth and they'll show that child's house. Mm. And they'll have an AI-generated Cat in the Hat outside the house, and it scares a kid to death.
6: Heisch has this advice for all parents.
5: There have been people prosecuted all over the country, and the FBI is actually helping local law enforcement track down the sources of some of these, and there have been numerous arrests. And I want to advise people out there that if you do this, if you share one of these threats, it can be life-altering for you.
6: I'm Leah Brandon.
4: Meantime, an 18-year-old student is under arrest in connection with an alleged plot to attack Opelika High School. Police identify the suspect as Jacob Howell. Discussions underway about Huntsville being named as the site of the future U.S. Space Academy. Congressman Dale Strong says it's too early to determine the final location. I'm Jim Ferry.
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7: Nearly 30 years later, a guilty verdict in the murder of Tupac Shakur. Dwayne Keith D. Davis learning his fate in a Las Vegas courtroom yesterday.
8: We, the jury in the above entitled case, find the defendant Dwayne Keith Davis as follows. Count one, murder with use of a deadly weapon. Guilty of first degree murder with use of a deadly weapon.
7: Davis could face life behind bars for orchestrating the 1996 killing near the Strip. He's the only person ever charged in the murder. Foreigner is out with a new song featuring Peter Frampton.
9: It's called Trouble. and it'll appear on the band's upcoming album, Head Games Super Deluxe Edition. The song was recorded in May 1979 during the original Head Games album sessions. It's been remixed for its first commercial release and features a guest guitar appearance from Peter Frampton. Head Games Super Deluxe Edition comes out October the 30th. I'm Mark Mayfield.
7: And Lionel Richie is in the ICU after his performance in St. Louis over the weekend. TMZ says the singer checked himself into the hospital after playing the Muni in Forest Park to have some tests done. Concertgoers say Richie appeared to be struggling toward the end of the show, asking for a chair to sit in while performing his final song. Back in June, Richie was rushed to the hospital after getting sick on stage during a show in Minnesota. That's entertainment. I'm Daria Albinger.
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10: We've got another hot day on our hands. High temperatures today in the mid and upper 90s could feel as hot as 105 in most locations this afternoon with a good amount of sunshine. A pop-up shower or storm, not out of the question. Overnight tonight, mostly clear, mid-70s. And Wednesday, we rinse and repeat. For WBRC, I'm First Alert Meteorologist Megan Thomas on your side.
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0: Welcome back, and let's check in with Luke. He got mentioned earlier today, so we don't want to deny him the opportunity.
1: Yes, sir. What's up, Paul? How you doing?
0: Hey there, Luke. Good afternoon.
1: My cousin and I, Alex of Baton Rouge, we've been talking a lot about LSU, and not just the aspect of NIL, but the football team. He says the four is 8-4, which I understand from a realistic expectation scenario, but I'm a little bit higher on our floor than he is. I was just wondering what you might think of possible floor and ceiling maybe for the team, and what are your expectations to see Saturday night from the team? Because I don't know what to think right now.
0: I understand, Luke, when somebody says they could go 8-4, and I think that's predicated on losing two games in September probably to Ole Miss and A&M. But I don't see it that way. I believe this team is loaded to the gills, and I don't think it's going to make any difference Saturday night, and I think they'll go 10-2.
1: True. I think that's definitely a possibility. I'm really fighting 9-3, 10-2 right now. Possible playoff berth, but it really has to mesh quickly. If you start off with those two losses to A&M and Ole Miss, it's just going to not sit well. I think we have a high ceiling if it all clicks. I'm not sure if it will click because there's a lot of things that go in together, all this drama that goes around. As I saw, I think we were talking about the other day, just like all being together and all like being on the same page, because if the offense isn't clicking right away, and you go down to an Ole Miss or an A&M and you're starting 2-2, not only you have two losses, you are in a wounded animal mode, and you're put in a position where you almost have to run the table the rest of the way. And when you play a Alabama, Texas, Tennessee back-to-back-to-back, saying that you're going to win all three of those is a tough ask, especially knowing you need to run off 8 straight after dropping 2 in September, which is...
0: Lane Kiffin has made a living using the line that all this stuff about me started happening when we got to Norman and we won that game and we won out. The point is that team last year at Ole Miss had so many components come together early on. They let the Georgia game get away, and they were all that stuff didn't matter because players don't care about it. The problem is if you start early in bad shape, Kalen DeBoer was able to overcome it last year, and I give him credit. So I don't know how he was able to get that team back on track very quickly.
1: Yeah.
0: That's not who Lane Kiffin is. He's good at a number of things, but I don't think that part of the game is his specialty. And I think that if they lose a couple of games in September, that LSU will tank.
1: Yeah, no, that's why I think the floor would be pretty bad. But I'll just ask you one more question. So as Alex said earlier, we're heading to game day. And I was wondering if you had any sign requests. Like, we're trying to make like a game day poster or two. And I was wondering if you had any ideas we could use.
0: Yeah, I mean, I think funny is good. I've been in that truck on game day, and those producers and directors are looking for really clever, on the edge. Don't be obvious. Lane, you can never go wrong poking fun at somebody on that set either. I see it happen with me on our show, where if there's something funny about one of the people up there, the people in the truck are more likely to go toward that than just some random, LSU's going to kick Clemson's ass. That's not going to get on there.
1: Don't worry. That was not in our car.
0: But I would spend some time trying to come up with something really funny, really clever, and you might bring two or three and just keep rotating them in case they don't like the first one.
1: I'll throw this one out. My cousin mostly thought this one, but we were thinking the idea of putting Brian Kelly slamming the table and saying that's what Clemson's going to do when they lose on Saturday.
0: By the way, making fun of Brian Kelly is a good idea.
1: Oh, don't worry. We have no swords in that one.
0: You might also remember too that Saban coached there once. So if you did something on Saban and LSU that was on the border of being outrageous, you might get noticed. Hey, thanks for the call. Appreciate it. Dwayne is up next.
2: All y'all haters. All y'all haters out there, Paul Feinbaum, you a hater too. You been hating on Lane Kiffin. But hey, first of all, I want to give a shout out to James and Tiffany Anderson. They give me a shout out. They called me when I left my phone number with you on the phone when you hung up on me. You remember that? Huh?
0: I really don't.
2: Yeah, you remember that. All you haters. Hey, you stay hating Lane Kiffin. You hate Lane Kiffin, boy. And Lane Kiffin hates you too. You know that. You know that. I'm a bad news, huh? But hey, why we beat on Dabo? Why did we beat on Dabo? Why did we beat? Hey, Dabo might be fired after that game. You know that? Huh? Do you know that, Paul Feinbaum? Huh? You hear me talking to you.
0: We're up against the break. Thanks so much for the call. We'll be right back with more guests and callers.
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13: The FTC is suing Amazon, saying the world's largest online retailer manipulated pricing and overcharged over a million advertisers. An Amazon spokesperson says it strongly disagrees and asserts the FTC doesn't understand how advertising works. The lawsuit alleges 80% of sponsored product ad auctions were rigged. President Trump has announced new drug pricing deals with nearly a dozen drug makers, Mark Mayfield reports.
14: While joined by some of the pharmaceutical CEOs at the White House, Trump said this is a continuation of his favored nation policy for drug prices.
15: Our most favored nation's discounts represent the largest reduction in prescription drug prices in the history of our country, in the history of medicine.
14: Trump said people in the U.S. now pay some of the lowest prices in the world.
13: Transportation Secretary Sean Duffy saying more than 100 trucking schools are being shut down over fraud concerns. This comes as the Department of Transportation has cracked down on truck drivers who don't speak English.
16: You have to speak English to operate a commercial motor vehicle. I didn't create that rule. President Trump didn't create that rule. That rule has been in place for decades.
13: He said since the crackdown has started, fraud is down and wages for truck drivers are going up. There's another lawsuit following an injury on a roller coaster at Six Flags Magic Mountain. It's set for trial in August of next year. Here's Daniel Martindale.
17: A woman says she suffered a traumatic brain injury on the X2 roller coaster. The roller coaster is linked with one death in 2022 and two serious brain injuries in July. The ride was shut down on July 12th and hasn't reopened since. The lawsuit names Six Flags and ride manufacturer SNS Worldwide. The woman involved was injured in February of 2020. Her lawsuit claims negligence, strict product liability, and loss of consortium.
13: And Tim Cook's time as CEO of Apple is over. In his final memo as CEO to the company on Monday, Cook praised Apple employees, saying, "The truth is, whatever there is to say about my success, I know it is all because of you." He's officially making the transition into the role of executive chairman. John Ternus will take over as Apple's new CEO with plans to make sweeping changes to the management team. I'm Monica Nelson with your consumer and business news.
18: 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Big Wow.

0: Now let's address the 14 seats from the SEC and Big Ten, starting with the Big Ten, where you've anointed Oregon and Ohio State as the top two teams, and have added Indiana.
1: Here's the deal. 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
5: Fox News, I'm Tom Graham. The U.S. military says it's once again targeting striking targets in Iran.
6: The U.S. military resumed airstrikes against Iranian targets today near the Strait of Hormuz for a second time since Sunday. Iran fired 8 ballistic missiles at a U.S. base in Jordan Sunday and fired on another ship in the Strait of Hormuz overnight, the 4th time since last Monday.
5: Fox's Jennifer Griffin there, a judge in the Lindsey Clancy trial, telling jurors to keep deliberating after they said they can't reach a unanimous decision on whether to hold the Massachusetts mother criminally responsible for killing her 3 young children.
7: I'm going to ask you to go back out, keeping in mind all of the instructions that I gave you, to go out and to continue your deliberations at this time.
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10: Here's something pretty disturbing I discovered while researching this podcast. This is what it actually says on the Los Angeles Police Department website. The site states that the Adult Missing Persons Unit investigates 3,200 cases a month. And 70% of those missing people are found or returned voluntarily within 2 or 3 days. It goes on to explain, and I quote here, "Since being a missing person is not a crime, police are given a very limited role while conducting these types of investigations." At the bottom of the webpage, it gets more disturbing. There's a section titled, "What if they never returned?" And here's the official police advice. In such situations, you may want to enlist the services of a private investigator to assist in your search. If you can't afford a PI, the police elaborate, quote, "Another option would be to contact the Salvation Army, which has a missing persons locator program." There is not a single sentence on the LAPD website that would lead a loved one of a missing person to have any faith that the police would properly investigate it. What the LAPD is basically saying is, if someone you love goes missing, don't overreact. They'll probably turn up, unless they don't, in which case you should get someone besides the police to look into it. All this is my way of saying, if the police took missing persons cases as seriously as they do, say, bank robberies, I wouldn't have had to do this podcast in the first place and end up chasing a violent criminal halfway around the country. I'm Neil Strauss, and you can hear the full story of To Live and Die in L.A.
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12: We've got another hot day on our hands. High temperatures today in the mid and upper 90s could feel as hot as 105 in most locations this afternoon with a good amount of sunshine. A pop-up shower or storm, not out of the question. Overnight tonight, mostly clear, mid 70s. And Wednesday, we rinse and repeat. For WBRC, I'm First Alert meteorologist Megan Thomas on your side.
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0: And we are back, and Michael is up next in North Carolina. Hello, Michael.
1: Hey, Paul. I just wanted to say that one of my most favored interactions last year with you was when you interviewed Lane Kiffin. He even reflected on the time where he said that you helped get him fired and joked about it. But it's pretty clear to me that your relationship is likely to change given the fact that you've gone a little further than inferring that he's a liar. You've even suggested what type of liar he might be. And I just wondered, are you concerned at all how that'll change your relationship with him, or does it matter?
0: Michael, I've known him a long time, and I've communicated with him as recently as yesterday. It's a very strange relationship, in there may be hostilities over here, but that line has always been kept open. But, and I don't mean this to sound like some line, but he is at the epicenter of this industry today. I have to talk about him in whatever way I am asked or whatever way is required. Therefore, I can't sit here and go, well, I hope he doesn't get mad at me. It's not a concern of mine whether he will or won't.
1: I guess it's, you know, as a personal philosophy, my mother always taught me it was dangerous to infer motivation to an individual when you don't know what really is going on in their mind. And it seems to me that you're getting dangerously close to doing just that. And I wondered if you had any reservations about some of the things you'd said about his character in the last couple of days.
0: I don't. And you could be you very well may be right. But I also feel like I have a prism into his mind, even though I may not be sharing it. I know that may sound complicated, but it is true. Therefore, I am trying to represent as best I can what is going on. Not many others will do this, but I am... I'm a little bit different in that regard. I don't have a lot of friends in coaching because it is incredibly difficult. And fortunately for what I do here, if a coach gets mad at me, it's not going to affect my job, where a lot of young people and middle age and my age are in industries where if the coach does get mad at them in today's very compressed and complicated media environment, they very well could lose their job. So therefore, they are forced to say things they probably really don't believe.
1: Well, I admire you for saying what you believe, but I also am concerned about those times when we infer as to motivation and character and nature, when I think, yes, Lane pushes the limits of everything. I admire you on one hand for doing your job as you see it should be done. On the other hand, I would ask for a little more consideration for someone.
0: Michael, before you go, I appreciate what you're saying, because sometimes you get caught up in a moment. You're on with, Stephen A. Smith or Mike Greenberg or somebody, and you're just going 150 miles an hour, and at the end of it, you go, why did I do that? And we're in the middle of this story. I will take what you say in the spirit that I know it was meant. It's good. It's very good counsel, and I will try to... But these times are very complicated, and there's a lot of energy going on here, and I...
1: Yes.
0: I talked to... So I was with Stephen A. Smith today, and he said something. When I say something, I'm quoting Stephen, okay? He says, when I talk about something, this is not necessarily just me popping off. It means I have communicated with as many people around the industry as possible. Now, he is in a different world than almost anybody else. And he is a great reporter, gathering and then digesting. I am not in his league, but I do my best in this forum to try to, by the time we come on here, to have as much information and as many facts as I can before offering an opinion. I mean, I can go weeks on this show without really being terribly opinionated, and I will confess I've been far more out there on this one than anyone else, than anything else, because I feel like I understand it. It may turn out that I don't, and if that is the case, if I've missed completely, but I don't know how, Michael, anyone can miss the gravity of what we have going on here. This isn't Lane Kiffin standing up for his players. This isn't Lane Kiffin doing whatever you see him doing. This is a university at odds with the very institution that it is a member of. I won't continue to quote the vote last week and all that, but that is where the SEC is. And yes. I really wish we could talk to Greg Sankey right now, and not commissioner speak, not nuances of litigation, where he could represent what unfortunately very few people are hearing, how angry his membership is right now.
1: Yeah, I think those are all points well taken. And Paul, I have a great admiration for the way you conduct the show, and I don't mean to try to advise you on anything or suggest that I or anybody else should be taking a higher moral ground. It's just that I just wonder what your relationship with him will be over time, because I know that he and you had gotten along pretty well, it seemed like, and I think that he still has a deep abiding respect for the job you do.
0: Well, yeah, and one thing I try not to do, Michael, is communicate every time I have a communication with him, because I just don't think, but it hasn't been affected dramatically yet, but it may be. I think he's a fascinating individual. The psychology of Lane Kiffin to me is maybe equal or more interesting than anything else. And I'm not trying to psychoanalyze. When I was talking to a woman a few minutes ago, Adrian, she's a medical doctor. That's why I asked her what I did. She's not just a random caller.
1: I just so you know.
0: Okay. Well, Michael, I have questioned people in your profession about this, and I probably have more familiarity with knowing people in the medical profession than I do in almost any other profession. So I'm fascinated by what people with training think about someone that we are talking about every day.
1: Yeah. All right. Well, great job, Paul, and look forward to seeing this unfold.
0: Michael, thank you very much. I will not forget this conversation, and the next time I'm going 150, I might put the brakes on, thanks to you.
1: Take care, Paul.
0: Appreciate it very much. I think I need to go to a psychiatrist, quite frankly. I don't need to talk to them. I just need to go sit with one. And we'll do that. We'll do that some other time. But right now, we're going to take a short break. Back after this.
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7: Data centers emerging as a key issue in the race for governor. The Republican nominee, Senator Tommy Tuberville, outlining his plan. Writing in the Alabama Political Reporter, Senator Tuberville said as governor, he will insist data centers pay full taxes, cover the total cost of their energy, and replace what they take. In addition, he says local communities will decide whether a data center is right for them. Senator Tuberville says AI is here, and he wants Alabama to lead. The Democratic nominee, Doug Jones, is calling for a one-year statewide moratorium on data centers. Senator Tuberville says Jones is sticking his head in the sand. An Alabama deputy sheriff has been fired for misusing a Flock camera system. The Lee County Sheriff's Office says the deputy was terminated following an investigation. Authorities did not identify the deputy or outline the allegations. Reports of misuse and constitutional concerns have fueled opposition to the cameras. Starting today, tons of imported beef are being allowed into the country tariff-free. The executive order by President Trump is in effect for 90 days. The goal? Dropping prices at the grocery stores. Cattle farmers in Alabama are speaking out against the plan, saying it will hurt their bottom line. Republican Ag Commissioner nominee Corey Hill says,
8: "We just got to convince our consumers to buy U.S. and buy Alabama-grown food. If we can do that, then this other stuff is not going to matter. The Alabama farmer's protected, and the consumer's getting a good quality product that they know is local."
7: Alabama's public education health insurance plan is seeking more taxpayer money. The board voting to request an increase of more than $200 million in state funding next year, citing rising health care costs. I'm Jim Ferry.
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11: A busy weather pattern unfolding across portions of the central and eastern U.S. today. A frontal system stretching across the region, bringing scattered showers and thunderstorms from parts of the plains and Midwest into the east. Some storms may become strong to severe, capable of producing damaging wind gusts and heavy rainfall. Meanwhile, summer's heat remains firmly in control across the southwest. Desert communities in Arizona, southeastern California, and southern Nevada seeing temperatures near or over 100 degrees. Some locations pushing into the 105 to 110 degree range. Heat-related illness remains a concern, especially for those working outdoors. The western United States remains mostly dry under high pressure, but that dry weather comes with an elevated wildfire threat. Parts of the Great Basin, interior northwest, and portions of the Rockies experiencing a combination of warm temps, low humidity, and occasional gusty winds. Outdoor burning is discouraged. Across the Gulf Coast and southeast, warm and humid conditions continue, with afternoon thunderstorms hitting daily. That's your national forecast. I'm Monica Nelson.
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12: We've got another hot day on our hands. High temperatures today in the mid and upper 90s. Could feel as hot as 105 in most locations this afternoon with a good amount of sunshine. A pop-up shower or storm, not out of the question. Overnight tonight, mostly clear, mid-70s. And Wednesday, we rinse and repeat. For WBRC, I'm First Alert Meteorologist Megan Thomas on your side.
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0: are back. What an afternoon this has been. And G is up next in Atlanta.
1: Hey, Paul. Thanks for taking my call. Paul, that was such a great caller, the last guy from North Carolina, that, and an honor, and what he just said to you and everything. I'm going to be nice to Dwayne and Baton Rouge, because I was going to get on him for calling you a hater. And I think he's out there sniffing the oil out there on that rig out there in the Gulf instead of working out there driven. I think he's sniffing it once he gets it in. But you're not a hater, Paul. Continue to do your job. But anyway, Paul, I got a question for you. Now, these two guys that Kiffin is trying to bring in, do you think he might be tipping his hand to the other coaches in the league that those positions, he's not happy with the players he got at those positions? That's why he's trying to bring them in?
0: I do not.
1: You don't? Okay.
0: But G, listen, you're a good person. I know you well. You have strong faith. You took care of your mom, and Lane Kiffin is somebody. Forget what I just said about you. But you it's hard for somebody who thinks good of people to understand what's in the back of his mind. I mean that's. That would be, he would never do that because he wouldn't give the other coaches an edge. This is just Lane Kiffin trying to bring one of his former players back, seeing a loophole and trying to take advantage of it. It's just, why do people when they are young do stupid things?
1: Yeah.
0: Lane Kiffin is 52 years old, but he still acts like he's 16.
1: Wow. Okay. Well, Paul, I got another thing to say to you before I let you go. My brother and his grandson was over today, and my brother asked me a question. I think you might get a chuckle here. And my brother asked me, he said, "Brother, I know you, your vision, you can't see and everything. But who the Paul remind you, in an image in your head, who you thinking about?" I told him, for some reason in my head, I think of Larry King. I said, I think when I talk to Paul and I hear him talk, I think of Larry King. And my little 12-year-old nephew, which is my brother's grandson, he said, "Well, no, Uncle Grant." I said, he sort of reminds, are you familiar with the Simpsons that come on TV, the Simpsons show?
0: Oh, yeah.
1: He said, "You remind him of Mr. Burns."
0: I've heard that before. I think I'd prefer the Larry King connection.
1: Yeah, me too. That's what my head. I said, "No, man, not Mr. Burns."
0: Hey, I'll tell you something, G. I assume you used to watch Larry King.
1: I'm a big fan of Larry King.
0: I did Larry King show once. It was like 2006 or something. There was a tragedy where I live. A young lady went missing in Aruba. And it became it became the biggest story of the summer. And I'll speed the story up, but somebody where I worked was supposed to be on there. He was a news director, and he couldn't do it. And he suggested me, and I'm like, "I don't know anything about this." He said, "Don't worry, go." I ended up being an expert on a subject I knew nothing about. But the point is that the hour I was on that show was one of the most fascinating, because I got to listen. I was on for an entire hour. And Larry King's interview style was without a doubt the most unique I have ever heard. He did, his theory was, "Gee, I don't want to know anything about anyone other than their name, because he knows the audience doesn't know anything either." So that's how he was so successful. He'd say, "Gee, who are you? What do you do?" And you would he wouldn't just act like, "I know everything about you." And I always thought he was just lazy at it. He wasn't. He was brilliant the way he would get you to talk, and then he would glean things from you once he found out which direction you were going in.
1: I just enjoy the suspenders. I every time when I would watch him, I would love the suspenders. And I said to myself today when my brother asked me that, and I said, "Man, I know people always saying the jacket you're wearing or the shirt you're wearing was nice and everything. So no one ever brought up this."
0: Okay, you know what, Jay? You just gave me an idea. I'm going to dump the coat. I have a bunch of suspenders I used to wear years. I'm going to start wearing suspenders starting tomorrow, thanks to you. Gee, thank you very much for the call.
1: Hey,
0: Dan is up next in North Carolina. Hey, Dan.
2: Hi, Paul. I think Michael underestimates your brilliance. Somehow, I always feel like I know exactly where you're coming from on any particular issue. just as an example, I mean, you've known Kiffin a long time, and I think you know Kiffin better than anyone else. And why do I say that? Is because you're not motivated to hurt anybody. You're motivated because, as you suggested, you're a reporter, but it's never in my mind that you're doing it maliciously. The other day, when you were on Get Up, you mentioned Kiffin and Sankey talking to each other daily. Yeah, and then ending their conversation, I think you said, in pleasantries. Well, yeah, because obviously Kiffin is the person. He's like the godfather right now of the Southeastern Conference. Everybody's talking about him. So having said that, I also thought that your opening today was absolutely sensational. And I also love Heather Denich. I think she does a magnificent job. I always listen to what she has to say, as I do with you. And now to my now to why I called, your boring conversations about Kiffin. And you're going to be hearing more about him every single day. Now that we are getting to the delirious Thursday.
0: Dan, thank you for what you said, but I will make a prediction for you. There will be a lot said about Lane Kiffin between now and 11 o'clock Thursday when that hearing begins.
2: Totally
0: there,
2: agree.
0: There is I mean, it's about to bubble over.
2: Yeah. I can see it happen. Here's what I want to ask you. I think when it comes to the judge making a ruling, if he supports the pro transfers, Kiffin has said that he will support the SEC's opinion. I don't think he will. I think he will not support the SEC. In that he is pro transfer, and he will acknowledge the same as he has. But he said openly that he will support the position of the SEC, and I'm saying he won't. Do you agree with that, or you don't?
0: Well, I mean, that is such a big decision that it really isn't his to make, but.
2: Yeah.
0: What I know about the governor of Louisiana, I believe he is capable of standing in the doorway to go against the SEC. I really believe that.
2: Yeah.
0: There's something underneath that too, and it is purely political, Dan. And I'm not going to explain it; it's too complicated. But there's a lot there.
2: Sure is.
0: The SEC has been reluctant to align with some of the, I mean, they are in theory, and more than in theory, but there are a lot of political things at work here. And I'm not saying Kiffin is not part of those. Kiffin is saying essentially what you have to say. It's just the lack of emotion when he says it.
2: I totally agree.
0: Thank you for the call, Dan. Right. We're up against the break. We need to run. We will be back with more right after this.
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3: Fox News, I'm John Saucier. Utah Judge Tony Graff set to decide whether a 22-year-old man will face trial over accusations that he killed conservative political activist Charlie Kirk. The judge did rule that cameras will be allowed in the courtroom for his decision.
4: Because the relevant evidence was previously presented in open court, the public interest and access to legal argument outweighs the incremental prejudice established on the present record.
3: The suspect has not entered a plea, could face a death penalty if convicted. Kirk shot and killed during campus event at Utah Valley University last September. Midterm elections coming up quick. Control of Congress, of course, hangs in the balance. House Democratic Caucus Chair Pete Aguilar disputes Republicans' claims that Democrats are communists.
5: The vice chair and I are capitalists. We believe in capitalists. We believe in rules and laws and borders, all of these things. It's just fanciful that Republicans think otherwise.
3: There are many Democratic Socialists of America candidates in these midterms. 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
8: Just before midnight on Saturday, February 19th, 2005, Danielle Imbeau and her friend Richard Patron left a crowded Philadelphia bar. 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
8: 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The FBI called it murder for hire.
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8: 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Allegations were made, and lines were drawn.
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8: I'm Andrea Gunning. In this series, I dig into my own investigation to find answers for the families and get justice for Richard and Danielle.
9: I just want some peace for my sister's soul, and I want some peace for my mother.
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15: We've got another hot day on our hands. High temperatures today in the mid and upper 90s. Could feel as hot as 105 in most locations this afternoon with a good amount of sunshine. A pop-up shower or storm, not out of the question. Overnight tonight, mostly clear, mid-70s. And Wednesday, we rinse and repeat. For WBRC, I'm First Alert Meteorologist Megan Thomas on your side.
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1: Fox News, I'm Tom Graham. Tropical storm Edward making landfall this afternoon on the Gulf Coast as it drenches millions in Texas and Louisiana.
2: The highest wind speed so far was 71 miles per hour. Now the storm is going to continue going inland, headed west into Texas, where we could also see some pretty impactful rainfall.
1: Fox Weather's Brandi Campbell in Orange, Texas. Jury deliberations will resume tomorrow in the Lindsay Clancy trial. She's the Massachusetts mom who admitted to killing her three children. Her defense, though, argues she was not criminally responsible because of her postpartum mental health issues. Earlier today, the jury said they could not reach an agreement on a verdict.
3: Jury of nine women and three men. Judge William Sullivan called them into the courtroom and told them to keep trying.
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6: Chicago, 1989.
7: White victim, female, pretty, wealthy.
6: A white woman's murder shocks the city. A black man from the projects comes forward with information about the case.
8: He says the police are his friends.
6: But out of nowhere, he goes from star witness to prime suspect.
8: And then that's it. They turn on him.
6: The system is hungry for a conviction. Lee Harris is sentenced to 90 years.
9: I get 90 years for killing somebody I have never seen.
6: Behind bars, Lee finds an unlikely ally in his cellie, Robert. The pair are like chalk and cheese. There's no way their paths would ever cross on the outside. But as a fellow inmate, Robert sees through the lies and vows to do the unthinkable. Clear Lee's name.
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12: And if you're with me, you're golden. 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
6: Together, they wage a 20-year war against Chicago's darkest corners, corrupt detectives, jailhouse informants, an entire system built on fear.
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15: We've got another hot day on our hands. High temperatures today in the mid and upper 90s could feel as hot as 105 in most locations this afternoon with a good amount of sunshine. A pop-up shower or storm, not out of the question. Overnight tonight, mostly clear, mid 70s. And Wednesday, we rinse and repeat. For WBRC, I'm First Alert Meteorologist Megan Thomas on your side.
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Volleyball is next, and this looks like a really good game. Illinois, they wear orange too, but a little bit darker shade, taking on Tennessee. That is straight ahead. Two really good squads here. One more thing from, we heard from Donde Plowman earlier. We've also heard from

0: by the assailant to the third party. There was no evidence that would suggest that anyone else was threatened.
1: The suspect has not entered a plea, could face the death penalty if convicted. Kirk was shot and killed during a campus event at Utah Valley University last September. 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
5: Russ Faria was charged with a crime that he swore he did not commit.
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8: 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Betsy Faria has not received justice. 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
10: Your first alert forecast calls for clear skies tonight. Lows down to 74 degrees. Tomorrow, another hot day for us. Highs near 96 degrees on Wednesday. Mostly sunny skies, only a 20% chance of showers. From the WBRC First Alert Weather Center, I'm Mickey Ferguson on your side.
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11: Of a judge. I'm Lee Silicera, Fox News. Arguments taking place in a Utah courtroom about whether there is enough evidence to put Tyler Robinson, who's accused of killing Charlie Kirk, on trial for aggravated murder.
12: Prosecutors pointed to the attempted assassination of President Trump in Butler, Pennsylvania, when three bystanders were shot, one fatally, as evidence of what easily could have happened almost a year ago. The defense hasn't tried to argue Robinson isn't responsible for Kirk's death, but in order to avoid the possibility of the death penalty, they argue Robinson didn't put other people's lives at risk because he shot over the crowd, through the crowd.
11: Fox's Garrett Tenney in Provo. Tyler Robinson, who's 23, turned himself in a day after the shooting at Utah Valley University last September. He has not yet entered a plea. Iran claims to be launching strikes against U.S. interests in Jordan and Kuwait after the U.S. conducted a series of missile and drone attacks near the Strait of Hormuz over the weekend.
13: Explosions have been reported near the Strait of Hormuz in Bandar Abbas and Keshem Island. As President Trump explains, if the failed nation of Iran retaliates for this very justified attack, they will be hit again at a much harder and higher level, but it will not be the biggest attack of them all. That is waiting in the wings.
11: Fox's Peter Doocy at the White House. The new round of strikes coming after a week-long lull as the U.S. has been focusing on economic pressure on Iran. A man convicted of killing a teenage girl who rejected his advances and wounding two of her friends has been put to death in Florida. Harold Jean Lucas was executed by lethal injection for the 1976 shooting death of Jill Piper. Tiger Woods had to change his not guilty plea tomorrow in a Florida DUI case stemming from a rollover crash. Woods had pleaded not guilty to driving under the influence. A sheriff's office report said two deputies found two pain pills in his pocket and he showed signs of impairment. 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
14: 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I'm Cheryl Swoops, WNBA champ, three-time Olympian, and Basketball Hall of Famer.
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26: Changes are coming for Spire gas customers in Alabama. The State Public Service Commission today approving a new rate framework. Commissioners voted to lower the return the utility is allowed to earn. At the same time, the commission also agreed to increase the fixed monthly customer charge by $5. That increase will be phased in over 2 years, starting in October. New information about the so-called Cat in the Hat social media trend and how it is tied to school threats across the nation.
27: It's all AI generated and it's all fake.
28: Calera Police Chief David Heisch telling WBRC it's happening across the country where AI generated names of students and specific schools are being posted claiming the Cat in the Hat is coming for them.
27: Do not share your location with anyone, because what these kids are doing is they're sharing their location with somebody that's posted one of these videos, one of these AI generated videos. And then the person who posted it will use Google Earth and they'll show that child's house. Mm. And they'll have an AI-generated Cat in the Hat outside the house and it scares a kid to death.
28: Heisch has this advice for all parents.
27: There have been people prosecuted all over the country and the FBI is actually helping local law enforcement track down the sources of some of these, and there have been numerous arrests. And I want to advise people out there that if you do this, if you share one of these threats, it can be life-altering for you.
28: I'm Leah Brandon.
26: Meantime, an 18-year-old student is under arrest in connection with an alleged plot to attack Opelika High School. Police identify the suspect as Jacob Howell. Discussions underway about Huntsville being named as the site of the future U.S. Space Academy. Congressman Dale Strong says it's too early to determine the final location. I'm Jim Farrell.
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10: Your first alert forecast calls for clear skies tonight. Lows down to 74 degrees. Tomorrow, another hot day for us. Highs near 96 degrees on Wednesday. Mostly sunny skies, only a 20% chance of showers. 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
0: Why are you shipping these
1: slaves
0: up north? We need them to pick the crops.
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0: Food is not reaching our table because those who pick the crops have been removed.
1: I mean, you're going to have vegetables rotting in the fields.
2: Our vegetables would rot in the ground if they weren't being picked by many
3: slaves.
4: If you think your groceries are expensive now, wait until the farms are empty.
5: If you look at the food that's on your table, think about who picked it.
6: It's going to deport 20 million people, the people who pick your crops.

0: with regularity from Mexico, usually, to work in the fields.
1: Those slaves
2: that come into our country, they work the fields, something that we ain't done in a long time.
3: I can't wait until American women can't get blueberries for their smoothies.
4: Good news, Red States. 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
6: I'm going hungry.
7: What's going to happen here is that milk gets a lot higher. Because I don't know if any of you have ever been in a dairy farm. It is god-awful work.
8: Have no slaves.
9: Then we would have no food on our plates. We would have nobody cleaning up in the hospitals.
10: And I have friends texting me, like, all morning. My gardener didn't show up. My housekeeper didn't show up. You're going to actually have to do some work around your house.
11: We're not going to have anybody around to wipe our asses because we don't have enough people.
12: You kick every
1: slave
12: out of this country, then who is going to be cleaning your toilet, Donald Trump?

0: try to find one story in the news that I think represents something bigger than the day-to-day. It represents trends. And I will often start the show with that, not always. But let me start by saying, with regard to this case of Lindsey Clancy, I know less about this case than probably almost everybody listening right now. There's an old adage in journalism that dog bites man, doesn't make the news. Man bites dog, front page above the fold. Quirky, weird stories. And this is a quirky, weird story. The data would suggest that it's not very common that a mother kills her children. You can name the cases. I'm not going to do it now. You know who they are. Of the women who have achieved some sort of notoriety. There's a famous case in Houston where it happened. Whether it's drowning kids or choking kids to death. It's a horrible, terrible thing, and it goes against everything we believe. But I think there is an example of almost every horrible thing imaginable. If you can dream it up, it has happened. The bigger question about our culture is, why are so many women, it's being called now the Lindsey Clancy fan club. Why are women cheering for this? There's a meme that's floated around that's the crazy white liberal woman, the short haircut, and you know, the college student or college graduate, and she's talking about how abortion ICE is destroying families. It's separating families, and she's upset about that. But then Lindsey Clancy, she's cheering for a woman who murdered her kids. I saw some data this week that is consistent over the last couple of years, but there's a much deeper dive into this now. And it is the difference of opinion and values of people who go to college and people who don't. I have to tell you, my parents desperately wanted to go to college because they didn't get to. And going to college meant I was going to learn and I was going to have opportunities and I'd be able to work in the air conditioning and I'd be paid well and life would be good for me. The university, this magical place that I was going to go off to, and it was going to be grand, and I loved it. I'll tell you, I loved it. I was student body president. I got involved in student politics. I took every class I possibly could. I loved my professors. I got to know them on a personal level. They wrote my letters of recommendation to law school. I went to law school, and I sat and I learned about how we structure our society, how we punish crime, what is and isn't a crime, how we create a system that tries to achieve some level of fairness. We're the model of the world, how we encourage businesses to do business in such a manner that if you clearly lay it out with a contract, it'll be enforceable or there will be damages, and how we have private property and how we defend that and how you own it and how you transfer it and how you finance it. And finance itself and all of these things, you know, going back to our Constitution, which is our bylaws for how the country will work. I loved school. I was a better person for it. I started school a labor Democrat, which was what my father was. I was an Al Gore Democrat in 1988. And I came out of college and law school. I had a great professor by the name of Lino Graw. He was very conservative. He was nominated by President Reagan to the Fifth Circuit Court of Appeals at the same time as another Italian-American, Antonin Scalia. And the thought was that Scalia would be more controversial than Graglia, my professor. So they put Graglia up first, and then Scalia was to be next. But Graglia was shot down by the American Bar Association the first time. They've done it a lot since, that they recommended against nominating a judge because he was too conservative. I came out far more conservative. I thought about things differently. I read different things. I read classical economists. I read Hayek. I read Bill Buckley. I read all sorts of new things, and my mind was expanded. But that's not happening today. Kids, which is what they are at 18, who choose to go to the university instead of the military or into the workforce are coming out the worse for it. They're coming out with values that are different than their parents. When you look at the numbers of people who are college educated versus non-college educated, you've got Democrats over here and Republicans over here. Democrats are made up of minority groups and special interest groups and college educated people. Republicans are made up of non-college educated people who are raising the families and running the businesses and fighting the wars. And that's a fact. And that means college in America today is a real problem.
1: Please clap. Please clap.
0: Football is here. I'm fired up. You're fired up. 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

0: With an election upon us, one of the issues of great concern to me personally, and I think a lot of Americans, is the war in Iran and the Strait of Hormuz and oil and gas prices. What's going on in Venezuela? And what does this mean for Texas energy producers, a state that is the energy capital of the country, if not the world? And how does it affect every one of us at the pump? What will those prices be? What's our refining capacity going to be? Can we keep up? What will the price at the pump be for families heading home for Thanksgiving or Christmas? Matt Cody is the president of the Oil and Gas Workers Association. Welcome back to the program, Matt.
1: Hey, thanks. Great to be on with you again.
0: Let me start with the question I get more than anything else. Why are the prices at the pump what they are if we are increasing production in Texas, if we're increasing refining? Why aren't the prices at the pump dropping faster?
1: That's the best question of all. And in fact, a few months ago, we did like a little explainer video on the refinery situation and American oil and production levels, because the very simple question that most Americans ask is this: if America has all this oil, why are gas prices going up? You know, it makes sense, especially us being from Texas. We know that the Permian Basin produces about 50% of all the U.S.'s oil. And so we go, well, wait a minute, the Strait of Hormuz, the Iran conflict, international problems, those shouldn't affect us. But they do, because of the way our refineries are set up. So years ago, whenever most of our refineries were built, they were set up to process a heavier crude than the crude oil that we produce here in the United States. It's a lighter, sweeter crude. It's a different refining process. So we can increase production all day long, but our oil actually fits refineries that are outside of the United States. And so we're still dependent on foreign oil imports.
0: That is as concise an answer as I have ever received on that subject. Where are we today with the Strait of Hormuz? How does the Iran war affect what we're paying at the pump, our production, and the region, the world's oil supply?
1: Well, anytime you have the Strait of Hormuz blocked, you know, 20% of all the world's oil goes through there. You're a very intelligent man. Most of your listeners are very intelligent people. I heard that one dummy one time, but you didn't have them on for very long. No. This isn't a Lena Hidalgo listenership. This is intelligent people who understand supply and demand. This is people who understand, hey, look, anytime there's an interruption to global supply, prices go up. Whenever that resolves itself, whenever we're able to clear the Strait of Hormuz and get back to normal shipping routes, well, then the supply is back. And so we don't have that war premium built in again, and then prices start to come down. So, yes, the Strait of Hormuz being blocked for a while has driven those prices up.
0: Yeah, it's frustrating because we've got an election in November, and a number of voters will vote on that basis alone, whether we like it or not, on something that could be temporary. And that's kind of scary because we have a lot at stake in this election, as we always do. What does production look like in the state of Texas right now? What's going on in the Permian? What are we seeing with regard to jobs and investment in our state specifically?
1: Well, when you just talk about Texas, so we talk about the Permian Basin, which isn't just Texas. You know, it's also southeastern New Mexico, especially those three big oil-producing counties, Lee, Chavez, Eddy. So whenever we talk about that, it's roughly 47, almost 50% of all of America's oil production. So I'm going to loop in that southeast New Mexico whenever I talk about Texas production. And if Speaker Burroughs and State Representative Randall Pettigrew from New Mexico can get it pulled together, maybe we just annex in those three counties this next year. I don't think that's going to happen. But what are producers doing? So there's a whole lot of hesitance, because if this Strait of Hormuz blockage gets resolved, you know, if we're able to finish the job in Iran, Well, then there's no longer a need for increased oil production. And in fact, oil prices will drop. President Trump was right whenever he said, you know, prices would drop like a rock once that was cleared. And so if I'm a producer, if I'm a Diamondback Energy, if I'm Case out there, or if I'm somebody else, Exxon, Chevron, any one of the producers, and I'm looking at, do I want to invest money in more production? The answer is, man, I'm not sure, because we're up, we're down. You know, if we had more refining capacity where I could depend on demand for my oil, then heck yeah, I'd run out there every day and drill new wells. But that's why we don't see a whole lot of new investment right now, is because people are just uncertain what's going to happen. You know, and you mentioned this as a big voting issue. We talked about this in the Biden administration. Now, Joe Biden and Kamala Harris, by design, drove a whole lot of fear and hesitance into the U.S. oil market. They said, you know, on the campaign trail, we're going to transition away from your oil jobs. Kamala Harris on the campaign trail said, of course, she was in favor of banning fracking. On day one, Joe Biden canceled the final leg of the Keystone XL permit. And then, of course, they banned drilling or paused, I'm sorry, drilling on federal lands, drove up royalty rates. And so all of the Biden-Harris administration's actions to hurt the American oil and gas workers, they drove a whole lot of that market hesitation in there as well, which drove investment dollars out of the United States. That, by extension, hurts every American. What we get with President Trump is we get a president who really loves American oil and gas workers. He understands our industry, and, of course, he's brought in people like Secretary Wright, Secretary Burgum, who understand our industry really well. And, of course, he's got friends like Harold Hamm, Continental Resources, really the father of the Shell Revolution, who helped perfect George Mitchell's hydraulic fracturing technology. So he's got really brilliant people around him. He loves our industry. But we can't deny, you and I or anybody else, that going into these midterms, high gas prices and an economy that could be a lot better, it weighs on people.
0: It does. And it is the commodity, even more than eggs and milk, that people see, that everyone sees, men and women. And it concerns me, because there are a lot of decisions that will be made in the next 2, 4, and 6 years that we're going to elect people to be in a position to make. And I don't want the prices to be artificially high when perhaps ending the war in Iran would have had a very positive impact in that way. Matt Cody, President, Oil and Gas Workers Association, thanks for being with us. It is football season, and football is here, and so is DraftKings. 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
3: I will die for this country. 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
5: It's in the hands of a judge. I'm Lisa Lacera, Fox News. Arguments taking place in a Utah courtroom about whether there is enough evidence to put Tyler Robinson, who's accused of killing Charlie Kirk, on trial for aggravated murder.
6: Prosecutors pointed to the attempted assassination of President Trump in Butler, Pennsylvania, when three bystanders were shot, one fatally, as evidence of what easily could have happened almost a year ago. The defense hasn't tried to argue Robinson isn't responsible for Kirk's death, but in order to avoid the possibility of the death penalty, they argue Robinson didn't put other people's lives at risk because he shot over the crowd, not through the crowd.
5: Fox's Garrett Tenney in Provo. Tyler Robinson, who's 23, turned himself in a day after the shooting at Utah Valley University last September. He has not yet entered a plea. Iran claims to be launching strikes against U.S. interests in Jordan and Kuwait after the U.S. conducted a series of missile and drone attacks near the Strait of Hormuz over the weekend.
4: Explosions have been reported near the Strait of Hormuz in Bandar Abbas and Keshem Island. As President Trump explains, if the failed nation of Iran retaliates for this very justified attack, they will be hit again at a much harder and higher level, but it will not be the biggest attack of them all. That is waiting in the wings.
5: Fox's Peter Ducey at the White House. The new round of strikes coming after a week-long lull as the U.S. has been focusing on economic pressure on Iran. A man convicted of killing a teenage girl who rejected his advances and wounding two of her friends has been put to death in Florida. Harold Jean Lucas was executed by lethal injection for the 1976 shooting death of Jill Piper. Tiger Woods had to change his not guilty plea tomorrow in a Florida DUI case stemming from a rollover crash. Woods had pleaded not guilty to driving under the influence. A sheriff's office report said two deputies found two pain pills in his pocket and he showed signs of impairment. 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
9: Yeah. 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
12: Data centers emerging as a key issue in the race for governor. The Republican nominee, Senator Tommy Tuberville, outlining his plan. Writing in the Alabama Political Reporter, Senator Tuberville said as governor, he will insist data centers pay full taxes, cover the total cost of their energy, and replace what they take. In addition, he says, local communities will decide whether a data center is right for them. An Alabama deputy sheriff has been fired for misusing a Flock camera system. The Lee County Sheriff's Office not identifying the deputy or detailing the allegations. Alabama's public education health insurance plan is seeking more taxpayer money. The board over PHIP requesting an increase of more than $200 million in state funding next year, citing rising health care costs. I'm Jim Farron.
11: And another update happens in 30 minutes on Gadsden's News, Weather, and Sports Station. 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
13: Your first alert forecast calls for clear skies tonight. Lows down to 74 degrees. Tomorrow, another hot day for us. Highs near 96 degrees on Wednesday. Mostly sunny skies, only a 20% chance of showers. From the WBRC First Alert Weather Center, I'm Mickey Ferguson on your side.
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0: Pabst Blue Ribbon PBR truck carrying more than 50,000 cans of beer has been stolen in Southern California in what may be the biggest beer heist ever. WISN-TV in Milwaukee with the story.
1: Police in Southern California are tracking a pair of huge beer heists.
2: And a beloved Milwaukee brand is at the center of it all. Pabst Blue Ribbon says someone made off with a fully loaded delivery truck August 17th. For perspective, that's about 40,000 pounds of beer. Pabst asked for help in this Instagram post, giving the thief 18 days to bring the truck back, no questions asked. The truck was last seen last week at a distribution center in Montclair, California. That's just west of Los Angeles. Today, that the police department there shared that the PBR theft was just one of two beer heists that took place within an hour of each other. Those combined shipments are worth $70,000. Police are investigating if the two robberies are connected.
0: We happen to have sources involved in this case, and from what we're hearing, the sheriff who was in pursuit of the thief may have, unbeknownst to him at that moment, had an interaction with the perp.
3: How much owe you, ma'am?
4: Dollar and a half.
3: There you are. Keep change.
5: Just keep your eye out for that Mr. Vanderbilt.
6: Let me have a Diablo sandwich of Dr. Pepper. Make it fast. I'm in a damn hurry.
5: You want some?
7: Hush, puppy, Daddy.
5: We got no time for that.
6: You son of a bitch.
4: Blowing, Doc.
6: You must be in a hell of a hurry, huh, Sheriff? Bet your ass on that boy.
3: Oh, you got a little mess there. Let me help you out here. Get that off of there. That's a way for an officer.
6: Multiply.
3: Who are you chasing? Somebody chasing you?
6: Nobody's chasing me, boy. I've been chasing a damn maniac all the way from Texarkana, Texas.
3: Really? Was he a bank robber?
6: Look, Bob. Huh? Bank robbing is baby alongside of what this dude is doing.
3: Yeah.
6: Almost killed 20 law officers. Driving through people's backyard, knocking down mailboxes. Got a broad in the car, took across the state line, got the man out. I don't think he's got a permission, and that's getting him. How's that for hijinks? What a...
3: Oh, let me pay for it.
6: No,
3: you're an officer of the law. I'd be honored.
6: Yeah, much obliged. Where's the can? I got to take the squirt.
0: Jackie Gleason. Supposedly, the story goes that Hal Needham didn't have any influence over him. He just did what he wanted, and half of what he did was just whatever he wanted to do. So back to the campaign, shall we? The race has turned negative from Tallarico. He has launched his first major negative ad of the campaign. It's a 30-second spot titled Most Corrupt. And it has an eight-figure statewide buy. It follows, so far, $29 million being spent trying to define Tallarico. This is what you do. You first start with your guy, Tallarico in this case, who is a state rep, not known across the state, and a state rep, one of 150, not particularly well known outside the money circles. He did win a primary, but anybody who knows anything about that knows that Jasmine Crockett was the worst candidate they could possibly ever put up. She couldn't decide whether she was going to try to be David Attenborough or a ghetto queen and pop her fingers, and she tried to go back and forth, and it just didn't work. And she also didn't have a statewide name, presence, organization. And unfortunately, the more people who met her, the fewer people who liked her. So Tallarico skates through the primary, and he hasn't really been hit at that point. And you follow that up with a lot of money. most of it coming from outside and a lot of it coming from California, including Reid Hoffman, the Epstein buddy who hates Trump. So now you move to phase two. But during that time, Paxton, because he was in a contested primary, was getting battered. And he was getting battered from within Republican establishment ranks. The Karl Roves were out there, just absolutely knocking him around. But he still won, because you preferred him. And so then there is the runoff, and then after that, you've depleted all your cash. So you're starting with nothing. The Democrat is sitting on a load of money, and they see an opportunity. This is their big chance to pick off a seat. And I say it often because it's important that we all understand it. It's for 6 years. You put that person in there, and there's a good chance they stay beyond 6 years because now they have the power of incumbency. And Feingold, the law that was supposed to reform election spending, all it really did was create a much broader rift between a Senate incumbent and a Senate challenger, which was, of course, the goal. So since June, the spending has gone from 6.7 to 1. 6.7 for every Tallarico dollar and 1 for every Paxton dollar. Democrats have reported $31.5 million in spending. 31.3 of that is for Tallarico. It's the only race they're pouring money into. So they're not hitting Greg Abbott for governor. They're not hitting Dan Patrick for lieutenant governor. They're not hitting Mays Middleton for attorney general and Nate Sheets for ag commissioner. They're going all in on this Senate seat and throwing everything they have at it. While they've been spending 31.5, Republicans all in have spent 4.7. And for Paxton, 150,000. Now, there is supposed to be a MAGA Inc. war chest that has been largely untapped to this point of $400 million. There might occasionally be a time where there is a slight exaggeration coming from that camp. I'm not saying this is it, but there might be. It's going to take a lot of money. And it's going to take the MAGA pack. It's going to take Elon. And it's going to take voters getting engaged. And that's just all there is to it. Now, if you're panicked about the polls, this is a delicate balance. Yes, you should be panicked. Yes, the polls show Tallarico winning. I've been involved in campaigns for a very long time. Paxton can win if our people get fired up.
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14: In March of 2005, financier Jeffrey Epstein is at a charity benefit in New York City. Wall Street titans are in attendance. Rod Stewart is booked to perform. In a photo taken that night, Epstein has his arm around a woman, pulling her head toward his so that his smirking lips graze her temple. Epstein is tan and relaxed, and he looks like he doesn't have a care in the world. On that same day, 1,200 miles south, a 14-year-old girl in Palm Beach, Florida, gives a statement to the police that will launch an investigation. But maybe Epstein is right not to be worried.
15: Nobody cared what these women had to say. Their insights were ignored as the feds and then the state made this case go away.
16: Mr. Epstein should have been looking at a potential sentence of 360 years at a minimum. But that's not what happened, because there was a power dynamic here, wasn't there?
14: The recent charges against Jeffrey Epstein have brought down a cabinet member and tarnished the reputations of billionaires and elite universities.
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I got an email from a woman named Carla, and it said, Arnold Hayes, Fighting Aggie, class of 52, hospice wish granted. She says, this is my friend Clyde's father. The post is extra, extra special. And it goes like this. A very special hospice wish was granted this week for one of our patients, Mr. Arnold Hayes, a proud member of the Fighting Texas Aggie class of 1952 and the Texas A&M Corps of Cadets, majored in agricultural engineering and served in the United States Air Force. Wanted to return to campus one last time. On Tuesday, he toured the campus by golf cart, attended his own personal yell practice, received a special pin from the Corps, met the beautiful Miss Reveille, and enjoyed his favorite barbecue from C&J Barbecue. His lovely bride of 59 years. There's something on my screen blocking the nine. His hospice nurse and staff and many family members were able to be in attendance for this extraordinary day. A huge thank you to the Association of Former Students and the Acara Hospice Foundation for making this all possible. Whoop and gig'em, Mr. Hayes. What a joy to serve you and witness such a beautiful day. That's pretty cool. We are on this earth to serve others. And to make someone's dream come true like that as they're leaving this earth, that's pretty cool. I saw a story this morning that two prominent retired Republican judges are not backing the Republican nominee to be Attorney General. They're backing the Democrat, Nathan Johnson from Dallas. Nathan Johnson rolled out endorsements from two former Republican members of the Texas Supreme Court, as first reported by the Texas Tribune. Former Chief Justice Tom Phillips and former Justice Deborah Hankinson backed Johnson for Attorney General over Republican Mays Middleton in this year's midterm elections. They went on to say how great Nathan Johnson is. Tom Phillips is a partner in the Austin office of Baker Botts. His practice centers on appellate litigation, complex legal issues, and alternative dispute resolutions. He serves on the Texas

A lot of money to Democrats. Tom Phillips was the Chief Justice of the state Supreme Court. He served with Cornyn for the entirety of Cornyn's 6-plus years on the court. Tom Phillips served with Abbott for Abbott's entire tenure on the court. There is it's an interesting time in Texas, in American politics, but in Texas politics. And unfortunately, it's going to get worse before it gets better. And some people are quite uncomfortable with conflict. I understand that. And my answer to you is you're going to have to get over that. This is a necessary thing. This is a nonviolent civil war. The answer for you, if you're that person, is to let the establishment continue to run the party, which we did for a very long time. The answer is to be on the outside shaking our fists for no good reason, to no real avail, frustrated. Why can't we never get nothing done? Even when we're in power, we can't never get nothing done. Exactly. We're getting things done now. That's how this works. The people who were the reason we can't get nothing done are the people who now won't endorse our candidates. That's what's going on. There are people who were Republicans who are now openly supporting Democrats, working behind the scenes to turn off the spigot of funds to candidates we supported. People who told you, vote Republican for our nation, for our state. Them Democrats is bad people. Put me in there so me and all my friends can be in power. That's what they said. And we did. Dutifully. Even when they disappointed us. We did it. Dutifully. For a long time. And their bow ties and their country clubs and their inner circle and their shoes were shined and their nails were polished. And they told us this was God and country we were supporting. Democrats, they weren't as good as them. So we needed to support them until we started realizing, wait a second, we're just supporting their clique. They don't really dislike the Democrats. They're buddies with them. And we saw it again and again and again. They told us how awful those Democrats were and we had to vote for them. But then they would side with the Democrats over us. And as we started expressing concerns, they called us crazy. Karl Rove openly insulted the Tea Party. Openly insulted Trump and still does. Gets on Fox News every day with his stupid little whiteboard and his chubby little fingers. Underneath his greasy chin dripping down with the little numbers. Well, you have to understand, the problem is that that Trump makes people unhappy. See, you can't call people names like this. It makes people mad. Because the days of the polite politician in their insider dealing are over. If you want to make an omelet, you got to break some eggs. There are a lot of people who are lifelong Republicans who are uncomfortable right now because everything they campaigned on, we're demanding that they do. Close the border. The border is closed. Whatever one thinks of Trump, and we need to get out of Iran, he closed the border. How many Republicans told us we could not close the border? It was too complicated. It was multifaceted. We'd have to have a comprehensive bill and give trillions of dollars to the Democrats. It was the fact that people were employing the illegals. It was the fact of this. It was the fact of that. There was this over here and then this over there and it couldn't be done. And Trump did it. And when he did, Cornyn was out there saying it could not be done. It was a fool's errand. And Paxton was fighting in the courts to allow us to close our border, which we wanted, we demanded. And Paxton was holding the line at the front of the line
fighting like hell for the state of Texas.

0: taxes to get it done. That's why Trump supported him. That should matter. These things should matter. Now, the Hollywood Democrats that want a third senator here and the Republican establishment who did nothing, well, they're going to tell you otherwise. Don't let them win.
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7: This is a Fox News alert. He will face trial. I'm Lee Silicera. The judge overseeing the murder trial of Tyler Robinson, the man accused of killing Charlie Kirk at Utah Valley University last September, has ruled he will be tried for his crime.
8: Before the court is state's motion to bind defendant Tyler James Robinson over in trial in district court in all seven counts charged in the information.
7: Judge Tony Graff, Robinson turned himself in a day after the shooting at Utah Valley University. He has not yet entered a plea. The jury in the Lindsey Clancy trial will resume deliberations tomorrow after not reaching a verdict for a fourth day. The Massachusetts mom has admitted to killing her three young children in 2023, but claims postpartum psychosis drove her actions, while prosecutors say she knew what she was doing. The U.S. military has completed a new round of strikes against Iran, these near the Strait of Hormuz.
9: President Trump says the strikes are in response to Iran attempting to drop mines in the Strait of Hormuz and launching 8 missiles at a U.S. base in Jordan. In a social media post, the president says if Iran retaliates for the very justified attack, they will be hit again at a much harder and higher level. He also warns the biggest attack of them all is waiting in the wings, and when it's over, there will be very little left of the Islamic Republic of Iran. The trading of strikes this week ended a weeks-long lull in military operations. The Trump administration has focused on new economic pressure against Iran.
7: Fox's Jared Halpert at the White House. After the U.S. attacks began, Iran launched ballistic missiles at Jordan, claiming to have targeted a U.S. base. Jordan's military says it shot down 10 of those missiles, with 3 landing in unpopulated areas. Tropical storm Edward has made landfall along the Texas-Louisiana border after picking up a late burst of strength in the Gulf. The storm bringing ashore heavy rains and sending off flood warnings along the coast. America is listening to Fox News.